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1: You ever hear Earthquake call and say, "Hello, Miss Lee, yes, it's me, Earthquake, I come in Tuesday around 10? No, sir. Earthquake does arrive unannounced, and when it come, it shake all sense and sensibility out of we. Remain calm, stay inside, and do the DCH. 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

0: ever hear Earthquake call and say, "Hello, Miss Lee, yes, it's me, Earthquake, I come in Tuesday around 10? No, sir. Earthquake does arrive unannounced, and when it come, it shake all sense and sensibility out of we. Remain calm, stay inside, and do the DCH. Drop, hover, hold on. Once the shaking starts, you know it's Earthquake. Make a quick move to a safe place. Don't run to the door, we are in the exit. Stairs might broke up or full of people. Elevator, avoid that, because you might get in and poof, power gone, and you're stuck in that box without ear. Take cover under a strong table or a bed, or crouch against an inside wall or in a corner, and cover your face and your head with your arms. Remember, DCH, drop, cover, hold on. Glass windows and doors, outside walls and doors, in an earthquake, bad news. 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Last thing, don't want to run outside and ask, "You feel it, you feel it?" Remain calm, stay indoors until all the shaking stop, and do the DCH, drop, cover, hold on.
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0: You ever hear earthquake call and say, "Hello, Miss Lee, yes, it's me, earthquake, I come in Tuesday around 10? No, sir. Earthquake does arrive unannounced, and when it come, it shake all sense and sensibility out of we. Remain calm, stay inside, and do the DCH. Drop, hover, hold on. Once the shaking starts, you know it's earthquake. Make a quick move to a safe place. Don't run to the door, we are in the exit. Stairs might broke up or full of people. Elevator, avoid that, because you might get in and poof, power gone, and you're stuck in that box without air. Take cover under a strong table or a bed, or crouch against an inside wall or in a corner, and cover your face and your head with your arms. Remember, DCH, drop, cover, hold on. 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

0: ever hear Earthquake call and say, "Hello, Miss Lee, yes, it's me, Earthquake, I come in Tuesday around 10? No, sir. Earthquake does arrive unannounced, and when it come, it shake all sense and sensibility out of we. Remain calm, stay inside, and do the DCH. Drop, hover, hold on. Once the shaking starts, you know it's Earthquake. Make a quick move to a safe place. Don't run to the door, we are in the exit. Stairs might broke up or full of people. Elevator, avoid that, because you might get in and poof, power gone, and you're stuck in that box without air. 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Last thing, nobody run outside and ask, "You feel it, you feel it?" Remain calm, stay indoors until all the shaking stop, and do the DCH, drop, cover, hold on.
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2: 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Different DJs, different

0: never hear Earthquake call and say, "Hello, Miss Lee, yes, it's me, Earthquake, I come in Tuesday around 10. No, sir. Earthquake does arrive unannounced, and when it come, it shake all sense and sensibility out of we. Remain calm, stay inside, and do the DCH. Drop, hover, hold on. Once the shaking starts, you know it's Earthquake. Make a quick move to a safe place. Don't run to the door, we are in the exit. Stairs might broke up or full of people. Elevator, avoid that, because you might get in and poof, power gone, and you're stuck in that box without air. 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Remain calm, stay indoors until all the shaking stop, and do the DCH, drop, cover, hold on.
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2: Beauty's gone. You know, my time wasn't enough. But I'm spending it all with you. 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I'm giving you all of that. I'm not you living that.

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1: You ever hear Earthquake call and say, "Hello, Miss Lee, yes, it's me, Earthquake, I come in Tuesday around 10? No, sir. Earthquake does arrive unannounced, and when it come, it shake all sense and sensibility out of we. Remain calm, stay inside, and do the DCH. Drop, hover, hold on. 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Elevator, avoid that, because you might get in and poof, power gone, and you're stuck in that box without air. 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

0: You ever hear Earthquake call and say, "Hello, Miss Lee, yes, it's me, Earthquake, I come in Tuesday around 10? No, sir. Earthquake does arrive unannounced, and when it come, it shake all sense and sensibility out of we. Remain calm, stay inside, and do the DCH. Drop, hover, hold on. Once the shaking starts, you know it's Earthquake. Make a quick move to a safe place. Don't run to the door, we are in the exit. Stairs might broke up or full of people. Elevator, avoid that, because you might get in and poof, power gone, and you're stuck in that box without air. Take cover under a strong table or a bed, or crouch against an inside wall or in a corner, and cover your face and your head with your arms. Remember, DCH, drop, cover, hold on. Glass windows and doors, outside walls and doors in an earthquake, bad news. 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Last thing, don't want to run outside and ask, "You feel it, you feel it?" Remain calm, stay indoors until all the shaking stop, and do the DCH, drop, cover, hold on.
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0: ever hear Earthquake call and say, "Hello, Miss Lee, yes, it's me, Earthquake, I come in Tuesday around 10. No, sir. Earthquake does arrive unannounced, and when it come, it shake all sense and sensibility out of we. Remain calm, stay inside, and do the DCH. Drop, hover, hold on. Once the shaking starts, you know it's Earthquake. Make a quick move to a safe place. Don't run to the door, we are in the exit. Stairs might broke up or full of people. Elevator, avoid that, because you might get in and poof, power gone, and you're stuck in that box without ear. Take cover under a strong table or a bed, or crouch against an inside wall or in a corner, and cover your face and your head with your arms. Remember, DCH, drop, cover, hold on. Glass windows and doors, outside walls and doors, in an earthquake, bad news. 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Last thing, don't want to run outside and ask, "You feel it, you feel it?" Remain calm, stay indoors until all the shaking stop, and do the DCH, drop, cover, hold on.
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0: hear Earthquake call and say, "Hello, Miss Lee, yes, it's me, Earthquake, I come in Tuesday around 10. No, sir. Earthquake does arrive unannounced, and when it come, it shake all sense and sensibility out of we. Remain calm, stay inside, and do the DCH. Drop, hover, hold on. Once the shaking starts, you know it's Earthquake. Make a quick move to a safe place. Don't run to the door, we are in the exit. Stairs might broke up or full of people. Elevator, avoid that, because you might get in and poof, power gone, and you're stuck in that box without air. Take cover under a strong table or a bed, or crouch against an inside wall or in a corner, and cover your face and your head with your arms. Remember, DCH, drop, cover, hold on. Glass windows and doors, outside walls and doors in an earthquake, bad news. 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Last thing, don't want to run outside and ask, "You feel it, you feel it?" Remain calm, stay indoors until all the shaking stop, and do the DCH, drop, cover, hold on.
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1: You ever hear Earthquake call and say, "Hello, Miss Lee, yes, it's me, Earthquake, I come in Tuesday around 10? No, sir. Earthquake does arrive unannounced, and when it come, it shake all sense and sensibility out of we. Remain calm, stay inside, and do the DCH. Drop, hover, hold on. Once the shaking starts, you know it's Earthquake. Make a quick move to a safe place. 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Stairs might broke up or full of people. Elevator, avoid that, because you might get in and poof, power gone, and you're stuck in that box without air. 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Remain calm, stay indoors until all the shaking stop, and do the DCH, drop, cover, hold on.
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0: ever hear Earthquake call and say, "Hello, Miss Lee, yes, it's me, Earthquake, I come in Tuesday around 10. No, sir. Earthquake does arrive unannounced, and when it come, it shake all sense and sensibility out of we. Remain calm, stay inside, and do the DCH. Drop, hover, hold on. Once the shaking starts, you know it's Earthquake. Make a quick move to a safe place. Don't run to the door, we are in the exit. Stairs might broke up or full of people. Elevator, avoid that, because you might get in and poof, power gone, and you're stuck in that box without air. Take cover under a strong table or a bed, or crouch against an inside wall or in a corner, and cover your face and your head with your arms. Remember, DCH, drop, cover, hold on. Glass windows and doors, outside walls and doors, in an earthquake, bad news. 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Last thing, nobody run outside and ask, "You feel it, you feel it?" Remain calm, stay indoors until all the shaking stop, and do the DCH, drop, cover, hold on.
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0: ever hear Earthquake call and say, "Hello, Miss Lee, yes, it's me, Earthquake, I come in Tuesday around 10? No, sir. Earthquake does arrive unannounced, and when it come, it shake all sense and sensibility out of we. Remain calm, stay inside, and do the DCH. Drop, hover, hold on. Once the shaking starts, you know it's Earthquake. Make a quick move to a safe place. Don't run to the door, we are in the exit. Stairs might broke up or full of people. Elevator, avoid that, because you might get in and poof, power gone, and you're stuck in that box without air. Take cover under a strong table or a bed, or crouch against an inside wall or in a corner, and cover your face and your head with your arms. Remember, DCH, drop, cover, hold on. Glass windows and doors, outside walls and doors in an earthquake, bad news. 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Last thing, don't want to run outside and ask, "You feel it, you feel it?" Remain calm, stay indoors until all the shaking stop, and do the DCH, drop, cover, hold on.
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0: ever hear Earthquake call and say, "Hello, Miss Lee, yes, it's me, Earthquake, I come in Tuesday around 10? No, sir. Earthquake does arrive unannounced, and when it come, it shake all sense and sensibility out of we. Remain calm, stay inside, and do the DCH. Drop, hover, hold on. Once the shaking starts, you know it's Earthquake. Make a quick move to a safe place. Don't run to the door, we are in the exit. Stairs might break up or full of people. Elevator, avoid that, because you might get in and poof, power gone, and you're stuck in that box without air. Take cover under a strong table or a bed, or crouch against an inside wall or in a corner, and cover your face and your head with your arms. Remember, DCH, drop, cover, hold on. Glass windows and doors, outside walls and doors, in an earthquake, bad news. Take care of yourself. 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Last thing, don't want to run outside and ask, "You feel it, you feel it?" Remain calm, stay indoors until all the shaking stop, and do the DCH, drop, cover, hold on.
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1: 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Making the news last week, Nevis Premier awaits answer on Destiny Project following recent high-level meeting. Authorities provide more context on recent firearm importation debacle. Environment Minister acknowledges challenges to recycling initiative, lauds growing community and private sector participation. Bar Minister Drew reiterates importance of CESA in the face of pending EU CBI phase-out demand. St. Kitts Nevis Prime Minister says that discussions continue concerning proposed social security reforms. Prime Minister Drew reiterates that third country nationals cost Federation nothing. Now the details. The federal government of St. Kitts and Nevis and the Nevis Island Administration, NIA, held a crucial high-level meeting recently to address four major constitutional and regulatory issues blocking the approval of the Destiny Project. Premier of Nevis, the Honorable Mark Brantley, during his July 23, 2026 press conference, responded to claims circulating that suggest the Prime Minister of St. Kitts and Nevis, the Honorable Dr. Terence Drew, suggested that the Destiny Project has been killed.
2: I saw what was being sent around and saying the Prime Minister has just said no and killed the Destiny Project. And I listened to it and then I said, maybe I missed something. So I listened to it again. And then I said, well, let me go to sleep and wake up and listen to it a third time. And I can't hear anything in this comment that really said anything about killing any project. So I don't understand the hype. I believe what is happening is there's some people who want the project to be killed. And so they're grabbing at any little statement that is made to say, well, that the project is now dead.
1: No final decision or sign-off has been made yet, but recent talks represent a major push toward resolving the standstill. Prime Minister Drew formally wrote to Premier Brantley detailing four critical federal and constitutional concerns flagged by the Independent Oversight and Advisory Committees.
2: There was yesterday a very high-level meeting between representatives from the federal government, representatives from the Nevis Island Administration, and representatives from the Destiny developers. And the meeting would have occurred at the Four Seasons Resort, and it took up a significant part of yesterday. And the whole purpose behind that meeting was to iron out some remaining issues. The Honorable Prime Minister would have written to me indicating that having considered the matter at the Cabinet, they had four issues that were of some concern. And those issues, I am advised, would have been resolved in that meeting that occurred yesterday. And if that is the position, it now means, therefore, that we should be in a position to move forward with that particular project.
1: Brantley said he saw no issue with the comments made by Prime Minister Drew.
2: I believe that the Prime Minister has been quite consistent in saying that Nevis land is a matter for the government and people of Nevis. I don't know why everybody seems to think that that is something new or novel or alarming. The Constitution is very clear that in relation to land in Nevis, it falls within the purview of the Nevis Island Administration and the people of Nevis, just as land in St. Kitts falls within the purview of the federal government. So the point that he was making was just, in my opinion, a reminder that he has no control over land or land use in Nevis, and he's absolutely correct. In fact, if he were to try to exercise such control, he would be acting unconstitutionally and no doubt would be legally challenged. The issue why this particular development and any development under the special sustainability zone legislation is because that legislation sets out a process for approving of projects that will be subject to that legislation.
1: The revised proposals and compromises ironed out during the meeting will now be presented to the Independent Oversight Committee for review.
2: Had Project Destiny come and simply said, we just want to do a hotel, like the Four Seasons did, like Paradise Beach did, we are not interested in creating an SSZ, then there would be no need to engage with the federal government. They would engage with the NIA, and the NIA would say yay or nay, and the project would proceed. The SSZ legislation created a framework for particular types of developments, and that is why for development in Nevis that wants to be registered under that legislation, it has to first come to the NIA cabinet, then it goes to the federal cabinet, then it has to go to the parliament in Nevis, then it has to go to the parliament in St. Kitts. So it's a very long process. That is why I've kept saying to the public, some of whom are quite agitated, I'm not sure why they're so agitated, because I've said the information by law has to come to you, the agreements have to come, the proposed legislation involving the agreement has to come, and there will be ample opportunity for us to discuss it. We are still at a very early stage of this.
1: According to Brantley, the agreement has gone through more than 30 revisions and is still under review. Once the committee provides its feedback, the updated agreement will head back to the federal cabinet for final consideration.
2: There is an opportunity, and there will be further opportunities. We've already given some, but there will be further opportunities to engage on this issue of not just the SSZ, but whether or not this particular development is a development that we want and the form that that development is going to take. Both the Prime Minister and I have been very careful to ensure that there are no infringements of our Constitution and that the necessary safeguards continue to remain in place. Safeguards like the continued authority of the Director of Public Prosecutions over all criminal matters, safeguards like the authority of the Commissioner of Police over all policing and security matters, customs, immigration, all of those safeguards we have been insisting upon. And so I think that our people just need to take a deep breath, wait for the information.
1: If the cabinet approves the project, Destiny as a special sustainability zone must still be officially ratified by the National Assembly. On July 9th, 2026, authorities seized 15 firearms and over 1,500 rounds of ammunition in Nevis, originating from Canada, and caused considerable discourse. Law enforcement officials have since clarified the situation.
3: Okay, the firearms were shipped to the Federation without authorization. And based on the circumstance, as I've said, there was no criminal intent, and the matter has been referred to the Customs Department in that regard.
1: Commissioner of Police James Sutton during a press conference on July 23, 2026. Cromwell Williams, Deputy Commissioner of Police, explained the delay in responding to the family's request to import the firearms and ammunition.
4: The visitors, they did send an application ahead of the weapons being shipped. So we got an application via email requesting an import permit. There was an import permit was submitted, a list of the firearms and their serial numbers, copies of their licenses to keep those firearms in Canada, and as well as their passport data via page. So that was sent to us via email, but it was not processed in time. Somehow we missed it among the list of emails that we got. It was leading up to music festival, so we would have had quite an influx of emails. And so we were not able to process that application before the weapons arrived. When the container arrived, it was declared to customs as well. So customs knew that they were in the container before they opened the container. However, customs did not relate that to us. So by the time we were called, we thought that it was something that was done outside of the remits of the law. And so we responded and we took custody of the weapons. So we have all the weapons in custody.
1: Premier of Nevis, the Honorable Mark Brantley, addressed the incident, clarifying during his July 23rd, 2026 monthly press conference that sensationalized messaging, local law enforcement not processing the request, and the family shipping the contents without express permission from the police created the storm that blew the situation out of proportion.
2: So that is why I said that the original reports that we saw were very sensational. They suggested that there had been a big bust in Nevis, and people were of that view. In fact, I saw one AI-generated image with some very fearful-looking assault weapons that they said had been discovered in Nevis. Someone sent that to me from the U.S. Virgin Islands and asked me if we were planning a war in Nevis, what was going on, because somebody had just plugged that into AI, got an image, and then used this image of all of these assault weapons that the allegation was that these had been discovered. It turns out that the facts are not as sensational as that. And as I said, in my opinion, the police could have handled it differently by putting all of the information out there so that the alarm that was created could have been avoided. And now the allegations of separate and disparate treatment could also have been avoided because this family would have written, they would have declared, And so I'm advised as of today that the firearms are in police custody.
1: Some of the imported items were described as antique type weapons.
2: Some individuals who are retired individuals, in fact, they've had long history in law enforcement, correctional facilities in Canada, that those individuals have purchased a home here and have decided to move to Nevis. A move that we encourage. We want people, and they clearly have invested in a home and come here. Now, my understanding is that they wrote to the police in Nevis, indicating to the police that they are collectors of firearms and they intend to import with them, with their personal effects, these firearms, some of which I'm told are antique in nature. And that they wrote that letter. The mistake that they made was that they did not wait for a response from the police. They went ahead and packed up their belongings in their containers, and they shipped the containers to Nevis, to their new home. What is instructive is that they declared the firearms in their customs declaration. So I believe that that is what then led the police to say, well, there was no intent to bring anything into the island surreptitiously or to hide anything, because not only did they write to the police in advance of shipping, and it's certainly almost a month in advance of the goods arriving in Nevis, but they also declared the weapons in their customs declaration to indicate that, yes, we have this in the container.
1: Bradley indicated that the legal process regarding whether the individuals will be permitted to keep the weapons must take its course, recognizing that police have the authority to refuse firearms permissions.
2: So I don't think the public needs to be concerned that the firearms are out there somewhere. They are in police custody. The matter is being thoroughly dealt with, and the usual police processes will now ensue. But as I said, the error appears to be that they went ahead and shipped all of their belongings, including their collection of firearms, without first getting a response from the police. But the letter is there that they would have written, and there was a gap of about a month before the goods arrived in the Federation, and that is the position. So we'll have to wait and see what else develops in that regard.
1: Deputy Commissioner Henry reiterated that there was no evidence of criminal intent tied to the imported weapons and ammunition shipment.
4: As I said, because there was attempt to inform us, to notify us, we were notified, so we could not prove that they had intended to smuggle them in. Because smuggled, you must have an intent to evade the authorities, and we cannot establish that they want to evade the authorities when they would have sent a list of what they are bringing in to the authorities. They would have declared it to customs before customs opened the container. So you cannot conclude that they were intending to evade customs either. However, because their application was not responded to and they did not have the relevant administrative processes completed, the law gives customs that leeway to levy penalties for that violation. And so we turned it over for customs to deal with the persons under the Customs Act, because we could not prove intent, which is an important element of any crime. We leave customs to deal with it administratively.
1: The owner of the firearms and ammunition will have to get a license, which according to Henry could take up to 6 months before reclaiming their property. And the granting of that license is under the purview of the Commissioner of Police. Adopting recycling as a permanent cultural and operational norm faces significant barriers for small island developing states, SIDS, like St. Kitts and Nevis, due to infrastructural constraints and historical waste habits. Despite aggressive government interventions like upgrading the Connery landfill and expanding house-to-house recycling collection in Nevis, the country faces several structural and societal challenges. Because St. Kitts and Nevis lacks heavy manufacturing plants to chemically process and convert collectible materials into new consumable items, raw recyclables must be baled and exported. Small volumes make international shipping financially taxing. The Organization of Eastern Caribbean States, OECS, notes that shipping costs hover around $357 per ton, which acts as an economic bottleneck. Regional processing hubs are being explored to reduce expenses to $95 per ton, but logistics remain complex. The scale of domestic consumption strains existing operations. According to World Bank statistics, St. Kitts and Nevis ranks fourth globally in waste generation per capita, producing 5.45 kilograms of trash per person every day. Local processing facilities are still developing, relying heavily on external funding and equipment upgrades, such as collaborations with the Taiwan Technical Mission. Shifting a society from a traditional throwaway mindset to automated sorting requires widespread long-term changes. Residents have combined all types of waste into single bins for decades, and indiscriminate dumping remains an issue.
5: This is forever going to be a challenge because behavioral change is needed with waste management. And after the willingness for persons to say, okay, I need four receptacles and I'm going to use this color for this, etc., and your continued education, you then need enforcement. And that's the experience of most larger cities where you're going to be fined by the city council if you put plastic in a compost bin or you put out the wrong garbage on the wrong day, etc. We know that this early in the game, it's about education and behavior change. So we're focusing our education efforts on our younger cohort of children. We're also working with our mighty ambassadors, environmental ambassadors who work along with us, who are also very integral in the success of our Environment Month.
1: Serve Environment, the Honorable Dr. Joel Clark on a recent broadcast of In Focus. Public awareness campaigns by groups like Let's Recycle SKN emphasize that many citizens still struggle to distinguish which plastics are recyclable, leading to high contamination rates. The Federation's primary economic engine, tourism, introduces highly fluctuating seasonal waste volumes. Hotels, cruise liners, restaurants, and massive cultural events like Carnival generate an overwhelming influx of single-use plastics and packaging. Consistently capturing these commercial waste streams requires aggressive cooperative coordination and stronger enforcement.
5: We know that we don't want to go to enforcement, and Solid Waste Management Corporation is mindful of the fact that eventually we're going to have to generate options for persons, be it today, Tuesday is Green Waste Day, Thursday, you know, it's Plastic Day, compostables. We know that there has to be a lot more community organization in terms of where do you put certain type of waste. Solid Waste has made some strides in terms of giving you specific days around the Christmas season when you could put out your white goods we're going to collect. It also requires serious investment from the government to then provide Solid Waste and other private partners with options to have smaller collection bins if you're just going to come out and collect plastic bottles. But it's a strategic plan that we have to move towards, along with the country, the type of recycling and sorting at home that would make management of waste at the landfill better.
1: Minister Clark encourages more churches and community organizations to get on board with the waste management mandate.
5: Kudos to Antioch Baptist Church and their membership and leadership, because this is exactly what we want. The church in itself is the space where you could get so much more done through the pastor saying this is a good thing, because we trust and believe in our leaders in the church. And so naturally, when Antioch Baptist decided that they're going to come on board with the environment, we jumped at it, because this is what good community stewardship is. And the placement of the bin there in and of itself says so much about Antioch Baptist recognizing its own responsibility to not just our spiritual souls, but our environmental lives. And we're very happy about that. We look forward to other churches coming on board and saying to us, hey, we would like to host a bin. We would like to partner in your recycling program. We would like to be part of the competition. We are willing. We work with you based on whatever you are offering, what you need to ensure that you are able to participate in the recycling project.
1: The minister also highlighted private sector businesses who have come on board.
5: All over the world, we are seeing the private sector acknowledging that green transitions is not only cost-effective, it's profit-making. And if you offer solutions, especially through your, let's say, business, your investment portfolio, your loan portfolio, etc., there's so many creative ways in which multilateral development banks are offering concessionary options to local banks to invest with small businesses and entrepreneurs, etc. So National Bank has put its hand out and said, hey, we want a partner, and naturally we would. And the relationship is ongoing. It's proving proving that the private sector is the critical partner, not just for the resources, but also for the opportunities, training, options they could offer to anyone who wants to come on board. So we thank National Bank for that partnership and look forward to them partnering with us again for Sustainability Month, which is coming up. We have Climate Week, which is also coming up, and we know that with them we have a secure partnership.
1: Dr. Clark said adoption is more than just a financial buy-in, reiterating the importance of the recycling push as a behavioral change for the Federation.
5: It's not about the resources that you give. It's the messaging. It's what happens in your institution when you decide that we're going to come on board as a sustainability partner. Now, we're working to ensure that the partners don't just come with resources, but they participate. And National Bank actively participated in our Green Expo. Second levels include, how do we have this conversation about ensuring you green your office? So we had that Green Your Office challenge where we say, hey, there are so many ways in which, beyond just turning off the lights, you can green your office. You could recycle. You can encourage volunteers, and encourage persons to just be more conscientious about how you use resources. In our ministry, for example, we had bottled water when we started, probably mm-hmm. the first 2 or 3 months, and we realized that if we're going to have a single bottle water for every time everybody needs to drink water, you're going to have a lot of plastic bottles. Right. You're creating a problem. And so immediately we decided, no more bottled water. Everybody has to come with their flask, and we're going to have one water station. It allows you to get up, walk around, take a hydration break, stretch your legs, etc. But these are the steps that we engage with our partners and sponsors. Like, what can you do in your institution to be more conscientious, more green, to green your office, to green the experience? And how do we get more of your staff to participate in activities that we're hosting?
1: Voluntary environmental projects cannot scale efficiently into national norms without statutory legal backup. While the country has put forward strategic policies, including the National Conservation Environmental Management Bill, gaps remain in legally mandating importers, supermarkets, and retailers to participate in deposit refund schemes or extended producer responsibility programs. Prime Minister Drew reiterates importance of CESA in the face of pending EU CBI phase-out demand. Sports Minister Duggins on St. Kitts Nevis Corifida Games deferral. St. Kitts Nevis Prime Minister says that discussions continue concerning proposed social security reforms. Internationally, oil prices hit 6-week high as Middle East supply disruption fears grow.
6: Now, the details.
1: In late June 2026, the European Commission formally requested that 5 Eastern Caribbean nations phase out their citizenship by investment CBI programs by June 1, 2028, or face the suspension of their Schengen visa-free travel privileges. St. Kitts and Nevis Prime Minister the Honorable Dr. Terence Drew has joined other Caribbean leaders in a unified regional response rejecting a unilateral shutdown of the CBI programs. Prime Minister Drew also suggested that based on the dynamic nature of geopolitics and shifting immigration policies, it was an obvious choice to navigate away from the CBI program as the breadwinner for the Federation.
7: I wasn't waiting until anybody said anything, example, the EU, for example. We made a decision from the beginning. We have to bring the economy to a point where it does not have to rely on CBI. So I feel very comfortable that we have made the right decision. And time has borne us out, because now we see what is coming. I'm very appreciative of the Sustainable Island State Agenda, which was premised on get away from CBI. So would there be some affectation? Yes, of course. But are we on the dire straits? No. Because the Sustainable Island State Agenda is taking root. And as I told you, we have cut the dependence with respect to our GDP from 22% down to less than 10%. And we are as the Sustainable Island State Agenda continues to mature, we will see less reliance on the CBI program. And I'm very pleased for where we are at.
1: The EU also demanded strict interim measures by September 2026, including reinforced vetting procedures and the total exclusion of individuals on EU restrictive lists. The European Commission's directive targets 5 nations belonging to the Organization of Eastern Caribbean States, OECS, St. Kitts and Nevis, Antigua and Barbuda, Dominica, Grenada, and St. Lucia. Under the EU's revised visa suspension framework, operating an investor citizenship program is now a standalone ground for losing visa-free access. The EU considers these programs inherent security risks regarding irregular migration and financial transparency.
7: So this decision, when it came, I think I smiled, because I think it was vindication that we had taken the right decision and the right strategy in shifting our economy to a diversified economy premised on the sustainable island state agenda, and to decrease as much and as far as possible our reliance on CBI. Why? There are some industries that are risky and fragile, and especially when I look at what the last administration had said and done. And I said to the team early, and the team, of course, supported very strongly, and I want to thank them very much, that we have to get a strategy to get us away from this as quickly as possible. So in a sense, I would, of course, not say that the revenues from CBI are not important. They're critically important. So let me not understate that at all. But let me also say that we recognize that we had to set up an economy that could survive without CBI.
1: Though Sinkits and Nevis initially managed its approach through closed-door diplomacy, Prime Minister Drew actively participated in an emergency high-level summit in Roseau, Dominica, to coordinate a collective pushback. Dr. Drew and fellow OECS leaders have asserted a unified regional front, arguing that their governments have already dramatically overhauled and strengthened security checks, due diligence, and mandatory interviews at Europe's request.
7: But we'll continue to work with our regional partners. We'll continue to work with the EU to reach the best position that we can reach, because at the end of the day, I think the fundamental question is economic development. And so we have room to discuss that and advance those things. So I look forward to the positive collaboration with the EU at this particular time.
1: CBI revenue has become an indispensable pillar for small island economies in the Caribbean, with St. Kitts and Nevis relying on the funds for public finances, infrastructure, and social programs. Leaders argue the programs cannot be abandoned without credible concrete revenue replacements. Prime Minister Drew continues to use the challenges to the CBI program to drive the sustainable island state agenda as more necessary than ever to construct multiple pillars that drive the economy. The call for urgent structural reforms to the St. Christopher and Nevis Social Security Board has been echoed by experts for several years, because its current financial trajectory is completely unsustainable, with actuarial projections warning that reserves could be depleted by 2040 if corrective policies are not enacted. Rapidly rising pension expenditures, driven by an aging demographic and stagnant parameters, mean that benefit payouts are currently outpacing income contributions. Over the past two decades, the ratio of active financial contributors to elderly pensions has declined significantly. Basic rules such as the minimum 11% combined contribution rate and the standard pensionable age of 62 have remained largely unchanged for decades. Widespread noncompliance and underreporting of income by private employers and self-employed professionals heavily bleed potential revenue from the fund. Prime Minister and Minister in charge of Social Security, the Honorable Dr. Terence Drew, said there must be some adjustments to sustain the program.
7: On the reforms of Social Security, as you know, there have been multiple opportunities for consultation on radio in the communities. We brought in the actuary. We invited even the opposition. The opposition leader was there in the person of Honorable Matt Wentley. I myself was there. Because this is not a political matter. When it comes to Social Security and these type of programs, which was introduced by a former Labour administration in the 1970s to protect people, this significant social protection program, as we'll call it, must not be at risk ever. It's been 50 years almost. It means that there must be adjustments. People are living longer. Back then, I think, in the 1970s, the life expectancy could have been 60-something. It is at least 10 years longer now, right? And therefore, it means that there must be some adjustments.
1: As an open island economy, the country faces compounding regional and global economic shocks that demand a more robust financial anchor. The St. Christopher and Nevis Social Security Board is actively analyzing and seeking public feedback on several core structural adjustments.
7: So this is not a political matter. If these things are not done, you can lose the program. When you go to some countries in the region, the programs are under heavy stress, because they did not make the adjustments that were needed. But I think before any adjustment is made, there have to be meaningful consultation with the people. The people must be well educated, and you must have the buy-in of the people. So this is not me foisting anything on our people. This is, of course, a collaboration between me and the people to say, look, Social Security is 50 years. The initial iteration has matured. It is time to adjust it, and we need to sit down together and adjust it together. So I think that conversation will continue.
1: The current framework proposed shows adjustments to the retirement age, raising the pensionable age to 65 or 67, increasing the contribution rate from 11% of gross wages, 5% employee, 5% employer, 1% injury, to a gradual increase of 15%, followed by another increase to 18% to match wider regional averages. Additionally, recalibrating benefit formulas and transitioning strictly from an age pension to a retirement-based pension, implementing legal mechanisms to deny business license renewals or professional practice to non-compliant operators are additional considerations.
7: So I can say that the proposal have been made, multiple options that have been presented in multiple fora, and I think that that will continue. Let me also say that we are looking at other social safety net opportunities. We have not stopped, which I will discuss further with the population as well. But I would say that the proposals have been brought forward. The consultations will continue so that we can do what is necessary to secure, preserve, and strengthen our social security. I can say, lastly, I'm very proud that we were able to make a surplus, get more people working, but we understand some of the factors that can affect us going forward, so that when you come of age, you are sure that your social security was there. If you get injured, your social security is there. If you get sick, your social security is there. A woman gets pregnant.

0: segment of social security is there. So we have to do what we have to do to protect one of the best social security programs in the whole region.
1: Another core pillar of the current modernization strategy is the implementation of digital monitoring tools. Transitioning the social registry to an online paradigm is designed to eliminate financial vulnerabilities by allowing workers to check their employer's liability payments in real time. It is still unclear when specific reforms would be approved and implemented in the Federation.
0: So these are not criminals. We have no reason to lock them up or anything like that. They will be treated like any other CARICOM citizen, whether they're from Jamaica, Trinidad and Tobago, Guyana, wherever. They'll be treated with that decorum, respect, and their human rights will be defended. We are a civilized country, and we treat people in a civilized way, irrespective of their background and so forth. So these are no, based on their criminal background, no threat to St. Kitts and Nevis. They're completely clean.
1: St. Kitts and Nevis Prime Minister, the Honorable Dr. Terrence Drew, on the continued mounting concerns about third country nationals, TCNs, who are in and may come to the Federation. The Jamaican government recently shared that the two individuals who were deported to St. Kitts and Nevis from the U.S. opted to stay in the Federation instead of returning to Jamaica. The general public has raised questions about the transparency and security of the agreement with the U.S. and what that could mean for the Federation. The Prime Minister spoke about the possibility of a person who slips through the cracks and what the Federation would do in response.
0: If one person slips through, that is outside of the agreement. And if it's outside of the agreement, then we will take the different measures that would have to be taken. We'll say, well, you have a criminal record, and this criminal record is a problem here for us in St. Kitts and Nevis. And then that would have its own process to make sure that it's carried out. But we are going to be so strict, we don't want anybody to slip through. But just in case anybody slips through, there will be measures taken to ensure that St. Kitts and Nevis is not exposed to any criminals, especially through this agreement, that we are very, very strict about at this particular time.
1: The Prime Minister reiterated that there is no cost to the Federation for TCNs being deported here.
0: I can simply say that it costs St. Kitts and Nevis nothing, because I have to go through what each assessment, because what happened, social services sat with IMO and they put together what would be the cost for individual person, because the cost of one person is not the same, because people might have, let's say, somebody come and they have a medical condition. They need to see a specific specialist. That's a different cost compared to somebody who is totally healthy and all they need is an annual checkup. We look at the medical record, under strict guidelines by our Ministry of Health to make sure that their medical health record is protected under our law. Because this is a human rights matter. And based on what the health record would be, we would make sure that if they need medication, they need checkups, that will go into the cost. So that is why I keep saying it's not a single cost per person. Because if somebody, let's say, have a heart condition or foot condition that needs regular checkup, each time you go to the doctor, it's this amount. This is what your medication costs. You might need a minor surgery. We are putting an amount for redundancy. So that is how it is set up. Let's say you had some. So in a sense, you want to make sure that you reach a cost, because you might say 75,000, let's say any number per person. But when you look, somebody come who has had a serious surgery, and next thing you know, they might need to do another surgery, and the surgery costs 50,000 US. It's a serious matter. And then you say, what is this? So you have to check the medical record and make sure that you make provision for that.
1: St. Kitts and Nevis Prime Minister, the Honorable Dr. Terrence Drew. 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Thank you for listening and have a productive week.
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3: 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No, sir. Earthquake does arrive unannounced, and when it come, it shake all sense and sensibility out of we. 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Stairs might rock up or full of people. 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Remember, DCH, drop, cover, hold on. 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

0: You ever hear Earthquake call and say, "Hello, Miss Lee, yes, it's me, Earthquake, I come in Tuesday around 10? No, sir. Earthquake does arrive unannounced, and when it come, it shake all sense and sensibility out of we. Remain calm, stay inside, and do the DCH. Drop, hover, hold on. Once the shaking starts, you know it's Earthquake. Make a quick move to a safe place. Don't run to the door, we are in the exit. Stairs might broke up or full of people. Elevator, avoid that, because you might get in and poof, power gone, and you're stuck in that box without air. Take cover under a strong table or a bed, or crouch against an inside wall or in a corner, and cover your face and your head with your arms. Remember, DCH, drop, cover, hold on. 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Last thing, nobody run outside and ask, "You feel it, you feel it?" Remain calm, stay indoors until all the shaking stop, and do the DCH, drop, cover, hold on.
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1: You ever hear Earthquake call and say, "Hello, Miss Lee, yes, it's me, Earthquake, I come in Tuesday around 10? No, sir. Earthquake does arrive unannounced, and when it come, it shake all sense and sensibility out of we. Remain calm, stay inside, and do the DCH. Drop, hover, hold on. 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

0: hear Earthquake call and say, "Hello, Miss Lee, yes, it's me, Earthquake, I come in Tuesday around 10. No, sir. Earthquake does arrive unannounced, and when it come, it shake all sense and sensibility out of we. Remain calm, stay inside, and do the DCH. Drop, hover, hold on. Once the shaking starts, you know it's Earthquake. Make a quick move to a safe place. Don't run to the door, we are in the exit. Stairs might broke up or full of people. Elevator, avoid that, because you might get in and poof, power gone, and you're stuck in that box without air. 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
1: You ever hear Earthquake call and say, "Hello, Miss Lee, yes, it's me, Earthquake, I come in Tuesday around 10? No, sir. Earthquake does arrive unannounced, and when it come, it shake all sense and sensibility out of we. Remain calm, stay inside, and do the DCH. Drop, hover, hold on. 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

0: ever hear Earthquake call and say, "Hello, Miss Lee, yes, it's me, Earthquake, I come in Tuesday around 10? No, sir. Earthquake does arrive unannounced, and when it come, it shake all sense and sensibility out of we. Remain calm, stay inside, and do the DCH. Drop, hover, hold on. Once the shaking starts, you know it's Earthquake. Make a quick move to a safe place. Don't run to the door, we are in the exit. Stairs might broke up or full of people. Elevator, avoid that, because you might get in and poof, power gone, and you're stuck in that box without air. 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
1: You ever hear Earthquake call and say, "Hello, Miss Lee, yes, it's me, Earthquake, I come in Tuesday around 10? No, sir. Earthquake does arrive unannounced, and when it come, it shake all sense and sensibility out of we. Remain calm, stay inside, and do the DCH. 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

ever hear Earthquake call and say, "Hello, Miss Lee, yes, it's me, Earthquake, I come in Tuesday around 10? No, sir. Earthquake does arrive unannounced, and when it come, it shake all sense and sensibility out of we. Remain calm, stay inside, and do the DCH. Drop, hover, hold on. Once the shaking starts, you know it's Earthquake. Make a quick move to a safe place. Don't run to the door, we are in the exit. Stairs might broke up or full of people. Elevator, avoid that, because you might get in and poof, power gone, and you're stuck in that box without ear. Take cover under a strong table or a bed, or crouch against an inside wall or in a corner, and cover your face and your head with your arms. 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Glass windows and doors, outside walls and doors, in an earthquake, bad news. 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
1: You ever hear Earthquake call and say, "Hello, Miss Lee, yes, it's me, Earthquake, I come in Tuesday around 10? No, sir. Earthquake does arrive unannounced, and when it come, it shake all sense and sensibility out of we. Remain calm, stay inside, and do the DCH. Drop, hover, hold on. 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

0: ever hear Earthquake call and say, "Hello, Miss Lee, yes, it's me, Earthquake, I come in Tuesday around 10? No, sir. Earthquake does arrive unannounced, and when it come, it shake all sense and sensibility out of we. Remain calm, stay inside, and do the DCH. Drop, cover, hold on. Once the shaking starts, you know it's Earthquake. Make a quick move to a safe place. Don't run to the doorway or any exit. 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Elevator, avoid that, because you might get in and poof, power gone, and you're stuck in that box without air. 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

0: You ever hear Earthquake call and say, "Hello, Miss Lee, yes, it's me, Earthquake, I come in Tuesday around 10? No, sir. Earthquake does arrive unannounced, and when it come, it shake all sense and sensibility out of we. Remain calm, stay inside, and do the DCH. Drop, hover, hold on. Once the shaking starts, you know it's Earthquake. Make a quick move to a safe place. Don't run to the door, we are in the exit. Stairs might broke up or full of people. Elevator, avoid that, because you might get in and poof, power gone, and you're stuck in that box without air. Take cover under a strong table or a bed, or crouch against an inside wall or in a corner, and cover your face and your head with your arms. 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

ever hear Earthquake call and say, "Hello, Miss Lee, yes, it's me, Earthquake, I come in Tuesday around 10? No, sir. Earthquake does arrive unannounced, and when it come, it shake all sense and sensibility out of way. Remain calm, stay inside, and do the DCH. Drop, hover, hold.

0: 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You feel it? Remain calm. Stay indoors until all the shaking stop and do the DCH. Drop, hover, hold on.
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0: ever hear Earthquake call and say, "Hello, Miss Lee, yes, it's me, Earthquake, I come in Tuesday around 10. No, sir. Earthquake does arrive unannounced, and when it come, it shake all sense and sensibility out of we. Remain calm, stay inside, and do the DCH. Drop, hover, hold on. Once the shaking starts, you know it's Earthquake. Make a quick move to a safe place. Don't run to the door, we are any exit. Stairs might block up or full of people. Elevator, avoid that, because you might get in and poof, power gone, and you're stuck in that box without ear. Take cover under a strong table or a bed, or crouch against an inside wall or in a corner, and cover your face and your head with your arms. Remember, DCH, drop, cover, hold on. 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Remain calm, stay indoors until all the shaking stop, and do the DCH, drop, cover, hold on.
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1: You ever hear Earthquake call and say, "Hello, Miss Lee, yes, it's me, Earthquake, I come in Tuesday around 10? No, sir. Earthquake does arrive unannounced, and when it come, it shake all sense and sensibility out of we. Remain calm, stay inside, and do the DCH. Drop, hover, hold on. 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Stairs might broke up or full of people. Elevator, avoid that, because you might get in and poof, power gone, and you're stuck in that box without air. 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Remain calm, stay indoors until all the shaking stop, and do the DCH, drop, cover, hold on.
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1: Pleasant good morning, my sisters and brothers. Welcome to Morning Devotion on Win FM. Today we read from John's Gospel, chapter 12, verse 24 through 26. Very truly I tell you, unless a kernel of wheat falls to the ground and dies, it remains only a single seed. But if it dies, it produces many seeds. Anyone who loves their life will lose it, while anyone who hates their life in this world will keep it for eternal life. Whoever serves me must follow me, and where I am, my servant also will be. My Father will honor the one who serves me. The word of the Lord. Today, every harvest begins with something small. That is what we are confronted with. A seed placed into the earth. At first, the seed seems to disappear. You bury it in soil and it is hidden from sight. Yet deep in the ground, beneath the surface, something is happening. The seed is opening, it is changing and beginning to give life. Jesus says, unless a grain of wheat falls into the earth and dies, it remains just a single grain. But if it dies, it bears much fruit. He was speaking at first about himself. He is the grain of wheat who will fall into the earth through his passion and death. And from his sacrifice will come the harvest of salvation, forgiveness, conversion. At Calvary, Jesus seems to have lost everything. His friends abandoned him. His enemies appeared victorious. And his body is placed in a tomb. But God brings life out of what appears to be defeat. The grain dies and it bears much fruit. When Jesus tells us that the grain must die, he's not telling us to despise life or harm ourselves. He is calling us to die to whatever prevents love from growing. He's telling us that we must die to selfishness, to resentment, to pride, gossip, dishonesty, and the desire to live only for ourselves. Jesus says, those who love their life lose it, and those who hate their life in this world will keep it for eternal life. To hate our life in this world means refusing to follow desires that lead us away from God. We are told that the person who loves his life wrongly is the one who gives in to harmful desires, while the person who truly preserves his life resists what is sinful. Christian discipleship is not about destroying ourselves. It is about surrendering our selfishness so that Christ's love may live in us. And today's reading speaks directly to our families, our parishes, our church communities, and the wider St. Kitts and Nevis. Each of us has been given a seed of faith. It's handed on to us by our parents, our grandparents, Sunday school teachers, our pastors. But a seed must be planted. Our faith cannot remain a memory from our childhood or something we practice inside the church on Sundays. It must be visible in our homes, our relationships, our workplaces, our groups, and our concern for those in need. So the question we have is, what is it that must die among us? What is it that must die in each of us? Resentment must die. Old wounds must not be carried forever. Forgiveness does not deny that something wrong has happened. Forgiveness allows God's mercy to be greater than the hurt. Gossip and division have to die. Our words can damage families, can damage people, can break can destroy the unity in our groups, in our communities. Before speaking about another person, we should ask, is it true? Is it necessary? Is it charitable? Indifference must die. We cannot claim to love God while ignoring the lonely, those who are sick, the elderly, the struggling families, or the young people who feel so often that as if they are forgotten. Selfishness must die. Jesus says, whoever serves me must follow me. To follow Christ means to serve. To encourage someone who is discouraged. Visit the sick, support the vulnerable, teach the young, work for forgiveness and reconciliation, and give your time generously. Parents and grandparents, you are important source of faith. Children learn prayer by seeing you pray. They learn forgiveness by watching you forgive. They learn generosity by seeing you care for others. Children learn by watching us. And young people, to the youths, your gifts are seeds. Your intelligence, your creativity, your strength and courage are not given just for you to succeed personally. They are given so that your family, your wider community, and your country, yes, and your church, can benefit. Do not be afraid to die to peer pressure, to destructive habits, dishonesty, and hatred. A life offered to God can bear much fruit. So, my brothers and sisters, these parts of ourselves that must die, we do not make these sacrifices by our own strength. We come to Christ Himself, where He gives Himself for us. We come to experience His self-giving love, and that strengthens us for our day-to-day lives. The same Jesus who says, give yourself, He first gave Himself for us on the cross. This week, let us choose one thing that we must die to in our lives. One thing that must die in our lives. Perhaps it is a grudge, a bad habit, gossip, pride, or just plain selfishness, thinking about me, what I want. Let us choose one person to forgive or encourage, and one concrete act of service that we must do, that we will do in this coming week. My brothers and sisters, St. Kitts and Nevis, we do not need Christians who remain as isolated grains not planted. Isolated grains protecting only their own interests. St. Kitts and Nevis needs disciples.

0: willing to be planted in their families, their parishes, their communities, and nation. Disciples willing to die to self for love of the greater good. Let selfishness die so that generosity may live. Let resentment die so that reconciliation may grow. Let indifference die so that compassion may bear fruit. Jesus is the grain who died and rose again. If we place our lives in his hands, he will bring forth a harvest of faith, unity, mercy, and hope to all here on St. Kitts and Nevis. Amen.
1: You ever hear Earthquake call and say, "Hello, Miss Lee, yes, it's me, Earthquake, I come in Tuesday around 10? No, sir. Earthquake does arrive unannounced, and when it come, it shake all sense and sensibility out of we. Remain calm, stay inside, and do the DCH. Drop, hover, hold on. 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
1: You ever hear Earthquake call and say, "Hello, Miss Lee, yes, it's me, Earthquake, I come in Tuesday around 10? No, sir. Earthquake does arrive unannounced, and when it come, it shake all sense and sensibility out of we. Remain calm, stay inside, and do the DCH. Drop, hover, hold on. 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

0: 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CBI expert emphasizes importance of connectivity for program, questions EU security risk concerns. 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
1: With the construction of the new Baxter High School and the Performing Arts Center among the government's flagship capital projects, Prime Minister Dr. Tewinishu Drew has defended the use of the public benefit option as a financing mechanism for both developments. Two projects are being touted as major investments that will not only modernize the country's infrastructure, but also create jobs and stimulate economic activity. However, the government's use of the public benefit option has sparked debate as a similar financing mechanism was used by the former administration to construct a new prison, a move that was heavily criticized at the time by the then Labour Party opposition. During a recent media tour of several projects, Dr. Drew sought to clarify how the public benefit option works.
2: The PBI program has multiple options. One of them is a public benefit option, the one called PBI. That option is where a developer partners with the government in the sense that the developer does all the multiple schedule shares, what to call it, to be sold. And then the money that is had from that goes into an escrow. Directly from the investor to the escrow, and then we disperse it to the developer. Of course, the developer is taking all of that investor support, but we make sure that the money goes to the issue. This is a stark difference with respect to the prison project. The prison project had 5,500 shares. This project costs less than 1,000 shares. Less than 1,000 shares than we are delivering.
1: The Prime Minister also criticized the former administration, arguing that while it utilized a similar mechanism, it failed to place the funds within the appropriate financial structure.
2: And there was no escrow. So therefore, the money will be collected, and there was no obligation to put it in an escrow so the government could manage it. So that is one of the problems we are having with the prison project. Where did you put all of the money? Well, we made sure that each of these projects have an escrow, so we can manage the disbursement, and that is why you see the project is moving so quickly and transparently and with far less shares. I think this project is about 700 shares.
3: Just over 700?
2: Just over 700.
3: And within the stipulated,
2: yes,
3: in terms of the price?
2: Of course, 700. So with 5,500 shares, and you divide 700 into 5,500, how much is that?
3: More than seven.
2: That means seven high schools could have been built for the one prison that is still being delivered.
1: During the tour, NFM's Troy Mills questioned the Prime Minister about the value of the shares associated with the two projects.
4: What is the value of the shares for both here and the Performing Arts Center, sir?
2: Well, the share in the PBO, well, it depends, but it is less than, I would have to calculate how much. So the value of four, a family of four is the amount. The government gets some out of it. Then you have other fees and so that comes out of that money. And then the rest is, you know, is towards the actual construction. But I can say safely that it is, of course, significantly low than what it was. And this school is happening. So that specific number cannot be given because it depends on how much shares you sell. That is one thing. So each share, I will have to explain the whole CBI, how it works. Each share of a family of four, let's say it's $250,000. A portion of that goes to fees, lawyer fees, this fee, and then the balance goes to Westport. But I say it in shares so that people can understand. So you had a project with 5,500 shares, which is a prison, and a school with less, which is about 700 shares, and you're delivering. So you can see the staff.
1: Meanwhile, the government has confirmed that the new Baxter High School remains on track for completion in December of 2027. The facility is being constructed using modern building technology, which Dr. Drew said he hopes can be adopted more broadly across St. Kitts and Nevis for future development projects.
2: And the technology that is used to develop these panels, that is the technology that we also want to transfer here. into St. Kitts and Nevis so that we can actually do this type of thing in St. Kitts and Nevis. They get to look at the type of panels that are coming in, and so they're going to just fit them and stack them together. We use this technology because we wanted the school to be delivered very, very quickly so that our students will come out of the makeshift and be resilient, of course, come out of the makeshift school and be able to come into their schools. And this school is being built, of course, to be able to resist strong hurricanes.
1: The major toll formed part of the administration's wider effort to update the public on its key infrastructure projects and other achievements over the past 4 years.
0: Demerara Distillers, St. Kitts and Nevis Limited, DDSKN, officially held a groundbreaking ceremony for a major new facility expansion in St. Kitts on August 6, 2026. The groundbreaking followed an official high-level meeting at government headquarters between St. Kitts and Nevis Prime Minister, the Honorable Dr. Terence Drew, senior leadership from Demerara Distillers, and representatives from Guyana's BK Group of Companies.
5: This investment is especially significant because it speaks to a larger Caribbean ambition. DDL is a distinguished CARICOM enterprise, headquartered in Guyana, investing and expanding within another CARICOM member state. This is the regional integration in practical form. For decades, we have spoken about Caribbean single market economy, about the movement of capital, the expansion of regional trade, and the need to build stronger Caribbean enterprises. Projects such as this demonstrate that vision, demonstrates what that vision looks like when translated from policy into productive economic activity. We must increasingly create the Caribbean in which Caribbean capital can move confidently across the Caribbean all over. And therefore, St. Kitts and Nevis welcome this investment.
0: The Prime Minister explained that the DDSKN expansion forms part of the overarching goal of economic diversification and sustainability.
5: For us, sustainability is not limited to renewable energy or environmental protection. It is a comprehensive development philosophy. It requires us to build an economy that is diversified, productive, resilient, and capable of creating meaningful opportunities for all our people. Small island developing states like ours cannot build resilient economies by remaining overwhelmingly dependent upon a narrow range of economic activities. We must manufacture more. We must add greater value locally. We must expand our export capacity, as was mentioned by Chairman. We must earn more foreign exchange, as he also mentioned. And we must create products and services capable of competing successfully within CARICOM and across the international market space. The investment by DDL advances precisely that objective.
0: On the sidelines of the groundbreaking, speaking with WinFM, the Prime Minister emphasized the importance of the expansion.
6: I feel very positive about this investment. This is a significant investment that's going to make St. Kitts and Nevis the Northern Caribbean hub for DDL. And this speaks to the collaboration between us and Guyana. It also speaks to the confidence that investors have in St. Kitts and Nevis. To make us the hub for such a significant CARICOM company says a lot about what we have to offer here in St. Kitts and Nevis. This will create jobs in different levels, directly and indirectly. So we know that this will have a tremendous impact. We heard one thing tonight, that we triple the number of persons already who work here. And that is, of course, good for us here. Increase exports, bring in more foreign exchange, things that will impact our economy in many different ways. So I'm very, very happy.
0: The new facility will significantly expand Demerara Distillers' manufacturing presence in the Federation. It incorporates a new packaging line designed to scale up production of value-added regional products with a focus on juices and milk. Group Chairman Komal Sumaru noted that this expansion aligns with the wider Caribbean 25 by 25 food security initiative spearheaded by Guyana President Irfan Ali. Samaru also suggested that the facility will be used to export products to neighboring islands.
7: So we hope that with this facility, we could ship product into Guyana, into St. Kitts, and supply the other islands that are nearby. So this became becomes our export hub. I think that's a very important integration of our operation that helps both Guyana as well as Saint Kitts.
0: The project targets the development of value-added food security, primary agricultural processing, and specialized local expertise. Alongside manufacturing, the parent company Demerara Distillers, DDL, plans to invest in enhanced localized staff amenities, including a dedicated medical center and expanded professional training tracks.
7: Its significance, however, cannot be measured only in buildings, machinery, and production. Because the ultimate measure of development must always be its impact on people. We therefore look forward to the employment that was mentioned, that we need to be created, the skills that will be developed, the careers that will be built, and the opportunities that will emerge for our contractors, suppliers, entrepreneurs, and local enterprises.
0: Demerara Distillers, St. Kitts and Nevis Limited has been operating within the Federation since 1996. Over the last three decades, it has evolved into one of the country's primary manufacturers and regional distributors of premium beverages and spirits. During his recent official media tour stop at the Cardin home in July 2026, Prime Minister the Honorable Dr. Terence Drew announced that the facility is undergoing its largest financial investment in nearly a century. The tour highlighted the transformation of the historic 1927 Elder Care Facility ahead of its 100th anniversary milestone in May 2027 is undergoing.
8: Knows it's a home that, of course, serves the vulnerable members of our community, and it has been carrying out this for almost 100 years now. Next year, we'll make 100 years. However, we have taken to make sure that if we refurbish this institution and make it modern, it had been part of our commitment and part of the commitment of the MP, who would speak in a few minutes, with respect to making sure that this is comfortable for those who have to come here. It has been adopted by His Majesty's Prison, so we have persons from His Majesty's Prison who are here. They are skilled workers, and so they have adopted it to refurbish it and then also to maintain it. Never again will the Cardin home be a deteriorated institution to host the most vulnerable of our community. Those days are over.
0: Minister of Parliament for St. Christopher III, the Honorable Conrad Maynard, emphasized that the renovations are more than just physical for the Cardin home.
9: Every resident can be a resident here in comfort. They deserve to be in comfort. They deserve to have a facility that they can enjoy. And the overhaul, what you're seeing, yes, you're seeing the physical work and the construction work, but it goes far beyond that. It's about the landscaping. It's about improving the staff. It's about improving the services that the Cardin home would offer. And so it's a wholesome renovation, rehabilitation, especially to mark the 100th anniversary and to also keep the commitment of the St. Christopher's Labour Party-led administration.
0: Minister Maynard expressed gratitude to His Majesty's Prison for the collaboration on renovating the home.
9: It is important also to thank His Majesty's Prison, who is collaborating with the Public Works Department to make this a very unique project where we can accomplish a whole host of things. One, the rehabilitation, yes, the refurbishments, yes, but we're also utilizing the skills of persons at His Majesty's Prison, integrating and an opportunity for them to further their skills even as they rehabilitate themselves, and also in collaboration with Public Works to ensure that this is a cost-effective approach to this renovation project. So this is overall a win-win for everybody, the country, for the people it serves, for the constituency here, and just for everybody in general. And so I want to thank all of the administrators involved in ensuring that this gets done, and we look forward to its completion as we celebrate 100 years of service from the Cardin home.
0: Minister of Social Development and Gender Affairs, Youth Empowerment, Aging and Disabilities, the Honorable Iseline Phillip, spoke of the importance of the work being done on the Cardin home and its impact on the community.
10: It's really good to see the work that is being done here at the Cardin home. As mentioned, it is a vital institution, particularly when it comes to social protection, as part of our social protection ecosystem, as one of the seven pillars of our CISA. It's important for us to make sure that we have facilities like these, especially for our seniors and vulnerable persons to get the care that they need. Oftentimes, we do get a lot of calls in the ministry, in the aging department, and when persons looking for bed spaces for seniors. We partner a lot with the hospital because, unfortunately, sometimes we have seniors who are left there. And so this institution is absolutely integral and vital to our ability to be able to support and protect those who really need spaces and support. So we really want to commend the Ministry of Health, and of course we continue to collaborate with them to make sure that we have the standards and the regulations for care, because of course communities of care is part and parcel of the CESA and of course PMDRU's vision for St. Kitts and Nevis.
0: Work is being done on the four buildings housing residents, splitting updates between two female and two male wings, which include roof repairs on the lower female wing, rewiring of electrical grids, newly engineered plumbing systems, and extensive woodwork and carpentry, fully replaced flooring, repaired wall structures, and modern windows. The facility's physical therapy wing and the medical sick bay are slated for modern expansions. Upgrades extend directly to the core service centers, including the main kitchen, resident dining areas, and laundry facilities. The work is expected to be completed before the health institution's 100th anniversary in May 2027. While overall long-term demographic growth in St. Kitts is relatively modest, localized population shifts, economic migration, and real estate development create acute physical planning and housing hurdles. During a recent broadcast of In Focus, Minister of Sustainable Development, Environment and Climate Action and Constituency Empowerment, the Honorable Dr. Joel Clark shared the considerations physical planning takes in community development.
11: I think in I started my journey in physical planning, in the Department of Physical Planning, we had the first iteration of the National Physical Development Plan. And since then, that's like 20 years ago, we knew that based on the population growth mapped over decades, that we would have this many young persons in St. Kitts and Nevis, which would require land for housing, or we would have population growing in certain areas, which would require residential lots. So we recognize, let's say, for example, the growth in the St. Peter's area. Everybody wants to live in St. Peter's.
12: I was just going to mention it because, as you mentioned, having that residential houses there, that's important. But then also their needs, like a supermarket.
11: Right, and our planners in the Department of Physical Planning, along with GIS and Department of Lands and Surveys, they master plan all of St. Kitts and Nevis. So you know, based on a community, it needs this much commercial area versus this residential, or based on the general economic activity in the community, you would prioritize industrial activity, you would have housing here. Everything is planned, even down to the Whitegate Development Corporation and their area, their management of lands in the Whitegate area, which is the same for the Frigate Bay Development Corporation, but everybody's working in tandem with the National Physical Development Plan and the Department of Physical Planning to appreciate where land is needed.
0: St. Kitts has a total land area of roughly 176 square kilometers, sharply restricting outward spatial expansion. With fixed island boundaries, vulnerable coastline terrain, and rising infrastructure costs, traditional housing solutions are constrained.
11: The challenge that we're having now is, I think it's our topography is our topography. Sloping, gently sloping, and then mountainous. Mm-hmm. And we are a coastal nation.
13: Yes.
11: We've done all of the development on the coast. And now we have to appreciate that lands on the coast and flat lands have been exhausted.
13: Yes, we have exhausted.
11: And we are planning for this reality. We have been planning for this reality.
13: Yes.
11: And it's now to get the people of St. Kitts and Nevis to appreciate
13: that
11: land is no longer flat here on the coast. It's a little bit more mountainous. It's a little bit more expensive. It requires a lot more work on the ministries and the governments and on your end to develop. But it's what we have available, because at some point it would have run out.
0: Central volcanic mountain ranges mean flat buildable land is scarce and heavily competed with agriculture and tourism. A large share of infrastructure and human settlement is in coastal zones exposed to sea level rise and storm surges.
11: While we see the increasing sea level rise, people are seeing it and they say, oh, it's okay, I could still live in the house, I could still occupy it until such time, God forbids, that there is a very terrible hurricane and it completely washes away the homes. People will always want to go back to their traditional homes. And this also is connected with another project that the Ministry of Environment is working on with climate mobility and protecting people's right to stay. Mm-hmm. Here we are saying, we offered you an option to relocate. You're deeply connected to your grandparents and grandfather's yard and where you grew up, your navel string buried here, and you want to be here. And how can we protect that right to stay? Is it that we need to do a little bit more coastal engineering to protect you from the coast, or as Pierre said, a little bit more re-education of the benefits of relocating, even if you maintain this home, let's say just for gardening purposes, mm-hmm. but it's a continuous conversation with people to get them to understand and appreciate the impact of climate change. But on the other hand, for us in sustainable, it's saying we don't have coastal lands available, we don't have urban lots available, you have to get accustomed to living in a countryside.
13: Rural living.
0: High demand for upscale residential and citizenship by investment properties drive up land and construction values. Permanent Secretary in the Ministry of Sustainable Development, Shirley Tudor Tyson, pointed to another challenge being faced concerning housing solutions.
14: One of the challenges we face is that everybody wants to live in the Basta area. And Ian, it doesn't take any rocket sense. You know, we have basically one out of Basta space. Mm-hmm. And so I keep saying we have to start to think about rural living. And people come to the ministry, no, I'm from Newtown, and but there's no space. We don't have any more lands in the Basta area. And so we are taking people into the country. And that has been one of our challenges.
0: Mm-hmm. Other challenges to physical planning and housing solutions for the island include the expanding residential need, which strain localized water and waste management grids. Technical, financial, and human resource constraints slow down public sector rezoning and resilient housing delivery. Tatiana Montine, founder and CEO of Global Freedom Capital, in an interview with the Citizenship by Investment Unit, explains why meaningful connections are central to the success of citizenship by investment programs.
15: In today's world, with so much is going on in the world, these events are high necessity events, especially when I see the real investors who actually invested in the passports of St. Kitts and Nevis are here. They're praising the country. Some of them actually moved to the country, and that always makes me happy.
0: At the Investment Gateway Summit 2026 in St. Kitts and Nevis, the founder and CEO of Global Freedom Capital stated that connectivity and a genuine emotional bond between investors and host countries are the keys to long-term success in the programs.
15: In fact, I think it is important for all the stakeholders.
16: Absolutely.
15: It is important for the country, it is important for country citizens, and it is important for the investors and their future generation. I always encourage the investors, our clients, to first go and visit the country, to build that emotional connection. It is not my first time in St. Kitts and Nevis, but I remember the first time when I came here, I was just so much impressed by the people of the country, by the country itself. It's amazing. I would say it's a paradise that certainly needs some support from the investors.
16: Absolutely.
15: Because there are areas that needs to be still developed.
16: Yes.
15: But these countries can be, we together with the investors can help support the countries and build even better paradise for St. Kitts and Nevis and the people.
0: Her remarks directly conflict with the European Union's aggressive policy shift by defending the legitimacy of citizenship by investment programs as vital, heavily vetted economic tools. The EU now views the mere operation of these programs as an inherent non-negotiable security risk. The European Union, under European Commissioner for Internal Affairs and Migration Magnus Brunner, issued formal ultimatums to 5 Eastern Caribbean nations, Antigua and Barbuda, Dominica, Grenada, St. Kitts and Nevis, and St. Lucia, to phase out their CBI programs by June 1st, 2028, or face the revocation of their Schengen visa-free access. Montian advocates that the investment migration industry can achieve continuous improvement through enhanced regulatory oversight, transparent governance, and multi-layered background checks. Under its revised visa suspension mechanism, the European Commission explicitly states that the operation of a CBI scheme, regardless of how well it is managed, constitutes a self-standing ground for suspension of visa-free access. The EU is no longer interested in regulatory reforms. It demands total discontinuation. Acting as an outspoken defender of CBI frameworks, she intends to challenge the European Commission's strict stance by scrutinizing the depth of the EU's own background checks.
15: I'm a big proponent and defender of the programs.
14: Thank you.
15: And with whole European Commission being on top of the programs, you know, I want to ask European Commission what kind of due diligence they do for the refugees who are entering the EU.
0: She notes that CBI programs enforce meticulous multi-tiered vetting on applicants, making them highly secure compared to other global migration channels. The EU treats CBI programs as a backdoor into Europe for wealthy individuals from high-risk or sanctioned jurisdictions, example China, Russia, Syria, Iran, and Nigeria. The EU views the sheer scale of the Caribbean industry as an unmanageable loophole in European border security. Muntian stresses that these programs are foundational to small island economies. Shutting them down would devastate local infrastructure funding, school development, and community growth.
15: It would be very modern word that is used now on every social media platform and on every United Nations sessions. It's called connectivity.
14: Nice.
15: We are all connectors. Yeah. So we are all participants of the big chain. And as the speakers from the bank said, you know, people need to talk.
14: Of course.
15: And sometimes you call the bank and you talk to the AI, and the person will never be happy with the AI. And this human connection is amazing. That's what we experience here in the summit. And we are here to connect investors to the country. So that's connectivity.
0: The EU prioritizes its internal security and European values over external economic dependencies, following rulings from the European Court of Justice that banned domestic golden passport schemes within Europe. Brussels is systematically extending this prohibition to external partner nations. The government of Saint Kitts and Nevis has officially extended its temporary fuel and import relief measures from August 1st through September 30th, 2026. The decision was approved by the Cabinet following guidance from the Ministry of Finance.
13: Following guidance from the Ministry of Finance, Cabinet has approved the extension of the Temporary Support and Relief Program from August 1, 2026 through September 30, 2026 on the same terms and conditions currently in effect. Specifically, the proposed extension would continue a 50% reduction in excise tax applicable to eligible gasoline, a 50% reduction in customs service charges on gasoline, and the exclusion of shipper charges from customs tax and duty calculations. While the relief measures were initially intended to expire on July 31, 2026, persistent volatility in the international fuel markets and shipping costs due to geopolitical developments has prolonged inflationary pressures affecting consumers and businesses across the Federation. The St. Kitts and Nevis Labour Party administration therefore extends this support to help moderate price increases on essential goods and ease the cost of living burden for households, demonstrating its continued commitment to the welfare of our people.
0: Cabinet Secretary Dr. Marcus Natta. The extension aims to buffer citizens and businesses against prolonged inflationary pressures stemming from global market volatility and geopolitical disruptions. The extension maintains the exact same terms and conditions that were initially scheduled to expire on July 31st, 2026. The primary extended benefit included excise tax cut, a continuing 50% reduction on eligible gasoline excise tax, keeping it at EC 98 cents per gallon instead of $1.95, a 50% reduction on the gasoline customs service charge, keeping the rate at 3% instead of 6%. Complete exclusion of shipper-imposed surcharges from customs tax and duty calculations to avoid passing external shipping costs onto consumers. The government introduced these initiatives under the Sustainable Economic Expansion and Diversification Strategy. The extension is intended to stabilize transport costs, control local inflation, and ease household budgets across the Federation. 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Thank you for listening and have a productive week.
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0: Welcome to WinFM 98.9's Sports News, sponsored by Island Bakeries and presented by Troy Beef Mill. Why not sail off on the local scene with an international flavor? And we're going across the channels where Curtis Morton Jr. files this report about a young Nevis sailor.
1: We have an update on the Abhijit Srinivasan sailing endeavors in Denmark. The Ilka 4 Youth Worlds in Denmark has 3 more days of racing to go. Abhijit Srinivasan has had 2 days of racing completed so far on the 4th and 5th of August, which has placed him at 225th position, with wind at 25 plus knots and gust of 35 plus on day 3. The races were cancelled by the end of the day. With 300 sailors, the boys' group is divided into 4 fleets, color-coded as yellow, blue, red, and green. The girls, with 150 sailors, are divided into yellow and blue fleets. These 6 fleets are further grouped as Alpha and Bravo, who sail simultaneously in 2 different areas, scheduled 2 back-to-back races per day. The areas of racing and color codes for fleets change every day for qualifiers, with a minimum of 4 races before the final series. Abhijit has been consistent in his performance, competing against the unexpected weather and current, hoping the races resume with fair winds to transition into the finals.
0: Thank you very much, Curtis, for reporting. This is yet another young sailor from Nevis and the Federation who has a very bright future. You are encouraged to work hard, train hard, follow the instructions of your coach, and be disciplined and respectful, and chances are you will reach very far in sailing. Congratulations and best wishes. Staying on the local scene, and we're coming back across the Narrows to Liamiga, Sugar City, St. Kitts, and we're dribbling over to football, visiting the St. Kitts and the Nevis Football Association, the SKNFA. The 2026-2027 National Bank Group Premier League, that kicks off on Wednesday 2nd September with the President's Cup between Multiville Farms Clean Rights, Old Road United Jets versus Sol Island Autoconnery. That game is at 7 p.m. at the National Bank Group of Companies Technical Center, where the fixture that has been issued has all matches being played at that venue. Fans are still wondering what is the reason why no matches are being played at Warner Park, so that is something we will have to investigate. There are 10 teams in the Premiership, and they are playing 2 rounds of matches. Round 1 will commence on Friday 4th September with 1 game. Development Bank St. Peter's will engage Azul Keon Rockets at 8 p.m. Bouncing over to the regional scene and visiting the 2026 Caribbean Premier League. The first game in the 2026 CPL kicked off on Friday 7th August at the Annisvale Playing Field in Kingston, St. Vincent and the Grenadines. CPL games playing at this venue is historic for 2 reasons. 1, it is the first time the Annisvale Playing Field will host a CPL match, and 2, it is also the first time that a country not having

67 for 7 from their full 20 overs. Antigua and Barbuda Falcons needing to get to 168 for victory. They got there on the last ball of the match, 168 for 8 from their full 20 overs, therefore winning the match by 2 wickets. We are taking a look at the second match of the 2026 CPL season, where the St. Kitts and Nevis Patriots engaged the defending champions Trinbago Knight Riders in game 2 of the season on Saturday, 8th August at the Annesvale Playing Field. The Trinbago Knight Riders won the toss and asked the St. Kitts and Nevis Patriots to bat first. The Patriots, they were a paltry 109 for 9 from their 20 overs. The Trinbago Knight Riders, they were 94 for 2 after 15 overs when the skies opened, and that was the end of that. The Duckworth-Lewis system kicked in, and at this point, the target for Trinbago Knight Riders was 76, so they won the opening match by 19 runs according to the Duckworth-Lewis system. Only 4 of the Patriots' batters got into double figures. Opener Johnson Charles, 21 from 25 balls with 2 fours. Kevin Wickham batting at number 5, the top scorer, 38 from 44 balls, 2 fours, 1-6. Ashmead Ned, he had 18 from 19 balls with 1-6. And he batted at number 8. While batting at 10, Obed McCoy, he was 13 not out from 10 balls with 1-4 and 1-6. There were 9 extras, and the Patriots scored at a meager 5.44 runs per over. The bowling for the Knight Riders saw 80% of 4 of the 5 bowlers reaping dividends. There were 2 3-fours with Sunil Narayan opening the bowling, 3 for 7 from 4 overs with 1 maiden, and a third change, Terence Hines, 3 for 33 from 4 overs. First change, Dominic Drakes, he had a 2 for 20 from 4 overs, with Jaid Gooley, the second change, picking up the other wicket. The danger man, Akil Hossain, opening the bowling, he didn't touch a pad after his 4 overs, which yielded just 23 runs. When the Knight Riders batted, 3 of their 5 batters got into double digits, with opener Colin Munro having a runner ball 17 with 1-4-1-6. Wicketkeeper Joshua De Silva batting at 3, 18 from 22 balls. And Matthew Brisky batting at 4. He came not out with a runner ball 35 with 1-4-1-6. Jaid Gooley was the other not out batsman on 2. There were 13 extras, and the Trinbago Knight Riders scored at a run rate of 6.26 runs per over. The third of the 39 matches to be played in this year's CPL had the Antigua and Barbuda Falcons, who defeated the Jamaica Kingsmen in the season opener, taking on the St. Lucia Kings at the Annesvale Playing Field on Sunday, 9th August. The St. Lucia Kings won the toss and they elected to bat first. During their innings, play was suspended due to rain. However, the Kings continued and they were able to get to 187 for 8 from 20 overs. The Antigua and Barbuda Falcons needing to get to 188 in all of 20 overs. This game came down to the wire, the last over, and it could have gone anywhere. The last ball of the match, a 5 for the Falcons would have won them the game. A 4 would have gone into a super over. A wicket for the St. Lucia Kings would have given them their victory. And so it was. The Antigua and Barbuda Falcons, after being in a very strong position early in the game, 183 for 7 from their full 20 overs. Therefore, the St. Lucia Kings winning by 4 runs. The batting for the Kings saw opener Andries Goose, the wicketkeeper. He was in the neighborhood of his century, but he didn't get there. He was 82 from 51 balls with 6 fours and 6 sixes. The second highest score of the innings was 18 by Akeem August, batting at number 3, 18 from 20 balls with 2 fours. 14, 5, 10, 13, 15, 0, 10, and 15 were the other scores. There were 5 extras, and the Kings' 187 came at a run rate of 9.34 runs per over. 5 of the 6 bowlers for the Falcons were successful, with first change Alzari Joseph, the pick of the bowlers, 4 overs, 32 runs, 3 wickets. Shamar Springer, the fourth change, he was 2 for 39 from 4 overs. Skipper Fabian Allen opening the bowling. Second change, Usama Mir. And third change, Rakeem Cornwall. All picked up a wicket apiece. The batting for the Antigua and Barbuda Falcons saw Rakeem Cornwall. He was 27 from 13 balls with 2 fours and 3 sixes.

0: opening the batting. His opening partner, Evan Lewis, he missed out on a half century. He was 48 from 24 balls with 2 fours and 5 sixes. Tim Robinson batting a 3. He was 30 from 20 balls with 2 fours and 2 sixes. Skipper Fabian Allen batting at 7. He put up a rear guard action, but that was not enough. And he ran out of balls, he ran out of overs, as he was 28 not out from 17 balls with 2 fours and 1 6. The Kings used 6 bowlers, with 4 of them having success. Mahesh Tekshana opening the bowling, one of the 2 top joint wicket takers, 4 overs, 18 runs, 2 wickets. And skipper Ruston Chase, the 4th change, identical figures of 4 overs, 18 runs, 2 wickets. Opener Matthew Ford and the 1st change, Joshua Bishop, both picked up a wicket apiece. This was the 3rd and final match to be played in St. Vincent and the Grenadines. And with Monday 10th being a rest day, the 4th match will happen at Sabina Park in Kingston, Jamaica, when the Jamaica Kingsmen will host the Barbados Tridents Tuesday 11th, and it will start at 8 p.m. our time.
1: In recent times, I'm hearing persons
0: staying in cricket and staying on the regional scene. However, on this occasion, we are going over to Antigua and Barbuda, visiting Cricket West Indies' Rising Stars Women's Under-19 Cricket. They won Saturday, 8th August, saw 3 matches being played. In a rain-affected match, the Leeward Islands Under-19, after losing the toss, they were sent in to bat by the Windward Islands. They were 118 for 8 from their 20 overs. Windward, they were set 51 to make in 9 overs, according to the Duckworth-Lewis system. They got close, they got extremely close, but that couldn't cut it. That wasn't enough. That couldn't have done. They were 50 for 2 from 9 overs. Therefore, the Leeward Islands Under-19 women winning by 1 run, just 1 run, a solitary 1 run, the bare minimum, according to the Duckworth-Lewis system. Only 2 of Leeward's batters got into double figures. Opener Zara, she carried her bat through the innings. She was in the neighborhood of her half century, but she ran out of balls, she ran out of time, she ran out of overs. And she was 36 not out from 52 balls with 2 fours opening the batting. Ayelia Weeks, the captain, batting at 4. She was 14 from 17 with 2 fours. The only 2 batters getting into double figures with a very healthy 41 extras. Jada Tyrrell opening the bowling for the Windmills. 3 for 21 from 4 overs with 1 wicket apiece for Daisy Woods, the opener. 1st change, Devana Tyson. 2nd change, Gaida Small. And 3rd change, Amy Antoine. The Leewards, they scored at a run rate of 5.89 runs per over. Of the 3 Windward Island batters, only 1 got into double figures, with Jaida Tyrrell opening the batting. She ran out of partners and she carried her bat, and she was 31 from 39 balls with 2 fours. There were 12 extras, and the Windwards scored at a run rate of 5.55 runs per over. The 2 wickets to fall for the Windwards all went by the run out route. That match was played at the Liberta Sports Club. The batting for the Leewards in batting order saw Zara Skerritt opening the batting, 2 Inka Wilson, 3 Louis George, 4 Ayelia Weeks, the captain, 5 Jacasia Smitten, 6 Rashira Daly, 7 Lianga Warner, 8 Orisia Lewis, 9 Sequania Clydesi Descent, 10 Keranique Skeet, and 11 Sanjana Buraj. At Bethesda playing field, Jamaica won the toss and batted first, and they were a meager mere 39 all out from only 11.5 overs, and Trinidad and Tobago needing to get to 40 for victory. They were 42 for 2 in just 7.2 overs. Therefore, Trinidad and Tobago on the 19s winning the match by 8 wickets. In the 3rd match of round 1 at the Bethesda playing field, in a match that was reduced to 16 overs because of rain, there were 3 without loss in the 1st over, and according to the scoreboard, they scored those 3 runs without a ball being bowled, so to speak, as there were indeed 3 deliveries. However, there were 3 wides, and the heavens opened up at that point, and the match ended. It was a no result after just 3 balls, which were 3 wides. Match Day 2, Sunday, August 9, saw Barbados engaging Windward Islands at Bethesda Playing Field. And after Windward Islands won the toss and batted first, they were 67 all out from 14.3 overs, Barbados reaching their target of 68 for 1 after just 11.4 overs, therefore Barbados winning the match by 9 wickets and 9.2 overs or 56 balls to spare. At Liberta Sports Club, Jamaica won the toss and invited the Leeward Islands to bat first. The Leeward Islands, they were 90 for 4 at the end of their 20 overs, and Jamaica needing to get to 91 for victory in their 20 overs. They were 92 for 4 after 19.4 overs. Therefore, Jamaica won that match by 6 wickets with just 2 balls to spare. 4 of the 6 batters for the Leewards got into double figures, with skipper Aelia Weeks coming not out batting at 4. She was 31 from 39 balls with 1-4-1-6. Zara Skerritt, the wicketkeeper, opening the batting. She was 10 from 15 balls with 1-4. Inka Wilson, her opening partner, 19 from 24 with 2 fours. And Jacasia Smitten batting at 5, 10 from 38 balls. There were 16 extras. The bowling for Jamaica had 3 or 60% of their 5 bowlers being successful, with first change, Sashane Ricketts, the pick of the bowlers, 2 for just 8 runs from her 4 overs, opener Davija Brown, 1 for 14 from 4 overs, and a second change, Adanya Bo, 1 for 16 from 4 overs. When Jamaica batted, they made their 92 runs at a run rate of 4.67 runs per over, with just 2 batters getting into double figures. Opener, Tiandra Morgan, she was 28 from 50 balls with 2 fours, and Ashanti Guthrie, batting at 5, she was 10 from 9 balls with 1-4. There were a massive whooping 34 extras. The Leewards used 6 bowlers, of which third change, Sequenya Clydesi Descent, the pick of the bowlers, 2 for 21 runs from 3.4 overs, with opener Aelia Weeks and first change Louis George both picking up a wicket apiece. The Leewards, they used the same 11 players from the first game. 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It was indeed my pleasure bringing the sports news to you, and I invite you to tune in again next time, where you will hear more local, regional, and international sports news. Before I leave you, I must implore you to always be positive in your thoughts, in your words, and in your actions. 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

0: A pleasant good morning to the Federation of St. Kitts Nevis, to the regional and international diaspora. Welcome to today's edition of Island Tea. It's just about 2 minutes after the hour of 8 as we begin today's edition. It is the 10th day of August. Yes, August is also moving by. Just to remind those of you celebrating, be it a birthday, an anniversary, whatever you're celebrating, we do wish you a hearty celebration. Remember, I always say, eat your cake, exercise today or exercise tomorrow. Just enjoy your birthday. To those of you who continue to mourn your loved ones, we do send out sympathies, empathies, and condolences on behalf of the team here at Island Tea and our Win FM family. 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If you wish to join in on the conversation or bring something pressing to the fore, our local number is 466-0989 in the U.S., 1-718-285-6984 or 1-305-921-4619 in the U.K., 0333-440065. To all our regular listeners, to our new listeners, to everyone that tune in every single day to listen to our Island Tea, we thank you and we welcome you to today's program. Biff, good morning. How are you doing today?
1: Good morning. Good morning, Cortensia. I am blessed, highly favored, and giving thanks. What about you?
0: Trying to be better than yesterday.
1: And guess what? Mm-hmm. You're doing an excellent job. If you look, especially, well, you guys can't see the complete outfit. But I think Cortensia, she's getting into fashion. She's improving or bigging up more on fashion with the fancy colors. And she making me look small with me. One color shirt and my jean pants and thing.
0: Okay, I wouldn't say anything. I'll just let Biff say what he said. And we'll just leave it there because for those of us that know women, we know how much things we have in our closet. But sometimes it's hard to put them together. When we do put them together, we come outside outstanding. They can't believe it's us. So
1: wonderful.
0: I thank Biff for his compliment. Now, as we begin today's program, I want to talk about the launch.
1: Launch of what?
0: The new candidates for PLP.
1: Oh, wow.
0: Election is just around the corner.
1: Wow, the biggest thing.
0: The biggest thing since sliced bread.
1: And you attended?
0: No.
1: Man, can't tell you, man.
0: I could not.
1: And you're coming in a color name, you look like orange.
0: Oh,
1: I'm saying, well, you're picking up, you got the energy from the launch.
0: It's burnt orange. It's not, it's bronze.
1: Oh, it's bronze.
0: No.
1: So that's bronze, that's not rust.
0: It could be considered rust, but it's not heavy rust.
1: But it's not orange?
0: It's not orange, no.
1: Or close to orange?
0: Because if you look, orange is in that sun. I don't think my sun is. Our orange is in the sun behind you.
1: Okay.
0: Yeah. And we see we have new candidates. Troy Spuddy. Hendrickson, he. And the young lady, I think it's Caesar Isaac or Isaac Caesar. She's going to be representing in constituency.
1: Isles Caesar.
0: Sorry, Miss Isles. It's Isles
1: Caesar.
0: Isles Caesar.
1: She was Isles and she was married into Caesar.
0: Into Caesar, okay. So she's for number 5. And then, where's number 6?
1: St. Paul's and
0: where's the candidate for number 6? Why is number 6? Why wasn't there a candidate announced for number 6?
1: He's still working on it.
0: Is that a big surprise?
1: They're still working on it.
0: Ooh, y'all heard that? Biff switch, y'all.
1: Biff switch,
0: y'all.
1: I'm not on the river, on the bank.
0: Miss Al Caesar, look your vote right here for number 5. Dr. Richard's going to get you. Ooh, but as someone says, it doesn't have to be all about party loyalty anymore. We have to change, you know, our parents come up this way and we don't have to stay that way. But I was still expecting number 6. I was still expecting number 6. And in the comments as I was watching it, I saw that persons were saying, oh, 1 week before election, they're going to launch number 6. But the candidates are, for number 1, Calvin Pemberton. Number 2, Damian Lawrence. Number 3, it is Troy Spuddy Hendrickson. Number 4, it is Delonte. Is it Paris or Harry? I am not. See, I didn't remember all these names. Let me see. Delonte. I think it's Delonte. Let me make sure. Yes, I don't want to call him wrong name and then you hear. Is it Delonte Lewis?
1: Lewis, yes.
0: Delonte
1: Lewis from SP with the best week.
0: Let me make sure. You see? Because I I know Delonte from interacting with him, but it's like his last name isn't coming to me right now. And then, okay, I'll continue on. Number five, we have Miss Isles Caesar. Number six, Nobody to Get Licks. Number seven, we have the Honorable Dr. Timothy Harris. And number eight, we have my former teacher, Miss Saunders. And yeah.
1: Bardeen Saunders.
0: Yeah. Mm-hmm. And that's it. So as I said, nobody in so six
1: what,
0: to get licks.
1: What about one and two?
0: I said them. Calvin Pemberton and Damian Lawrence, yeah.
1: That sounds like something like a lot of things missing.
0: What?
1: Calvin Pemberton in one, Damian Lawrence in two, Spuddy Hendrix in three, Delonte Lewis in four, Caesar in five.
0: Six, Nobody to Get Licks.
1: Six, Nobody to Get Licks. I like that, yeah. I like that six, Nobody to Get Licks.
0: Yeah, that fly over here.
1: That is serious licks.
0: Oh my gosh, folks.
1: Six, Nobody to Get Licks.
0: Number seven, the Honorable Timothy Harris. And number eight,
1: Claudine
0: Sanders. So we got everybody.
1: That sounded kind of light and like a lot of things missing, but there was only one.
0: Yeah.
1: Six to Get Licks.
0: Nobody to Get Licks. Yeah.
1: I like that, yo. Six, Nobody to Get Licks. So,
0: But do we think Dr. Douglas, being with his ailment now and getting better, do you think that the longevity of his political career will continue, or after this stint, this election here, is he going to give somebody else a chance? He's going to continue?
1: He's going to continue. I think he will continue.
0: Okay. Well, if he was to give someone else a chance, do you think it'll be a male or female, and do you have any idea who it might be?
1: I think the Honorable Joya Clark will be the Miss Clark, the senator, would be or should be the premier candidate.
0: Okay.
1: I've been hearing another name being tooted around.
0: What's that name?
1: Siobhan Douglas.
0: Okay, I
1: saw some things in social
0: That's
1: media.
0: That's a gentleman or?
1: Yes, a gentleman. Okay. He's the chairman of the Development Banks Board.
0: Okay.
1: He's from St. Paul's. He played football for St. Paul's.
0: Okay.
1: And so I'm not certain, but I would think it would be Senator Clark, as she's already in there, she already has that experience, and I believe that is why she was nominated. Apart from the fact that she was nominated, it was felt that she could have done a good job. I think it was a grooming process because it makes sense. If you're going to be in the hot seat, train at that point when you're a senator, so you could learn from the very experienced Dr. Douglas.
0: Yeah.
1: So
0: how many more years do you think Dr. Douglas's career as a representative had?
1: Elections in 2027, then we're going to have 2031. No, it's 5 years, right? 2027, yeah. 2032.
0: Dr. Douglas is in his 70s. Time for him to retire.
1: How old is President Bush?
0: He's no longer the president, so yeah.
1: That's sorry, not Bush.
0: Your uncle.
1: Uncle Trumpy.
0: Yeah, but his time is almost up.
1: And he's asking for a third term.
0: Well, that's not in the Constitution, so that cannot happen.
1: But he's willing to pay $200 million to make it
0: happen. And that's not going
1: to
0: happen because that's bribery, and then everybody will have to follow that trend afterwards, and it's not setting a good precedent.
1: Yeah, Carton say he has an envelope with $50 million.
0: I don't want that.
1: Let us change the Constitution to allow presidents to run for three terms or even four terms.
0: The only body that did that was Mr. Putin. Yeah, he said he was going to be done. Change it, boy.
1: And a six-year term at that.
0: Boy.
1: Speaking about that, and we're going to come back to PLP, I was listening to some news, and there's an American living in Russia, has been living in for some time, and he's saying, if you mention that Russia is in a war with Ukraine, you're in serious problems and you will be imprisoned, as opposed to a special military exercise. So Russia is having a special military exercise in Ukraine. They're not having a war. Something got to be wrong with that, Gartensia.
0: Why is he living
1: something
0: over there again? That's what I'm saying.
1: But
0: why is he even living over
1: news,
0: there?
1: It was in the news earlier in the year that Putin, he had amended the constitution, and if anybody said there was a war, they will be imprisoned. I remember when that was done a couple months ago.
0: Mm-hmm.
1: And you have to say it's a special military exercise happening with Russia and Ukraine.
0: That's not special.
1: something is wrong with that. Something, and this was, I think it was a BBC report that had said that he had made those changes. And I think BBC is one of the most credible, well, I think they're much more credible than your stations. But anyway, back to the right Honourable Douglas running. I said 2027 and 2032. I see him doing two more elections at least.
0: I don't know. I saw Mr. Asifani was on the show with Miss Calistra Farrell, and I think he was speculating that this might be his last run. So
1: I don't think so.
0: Let's see. So I have the correct names here.
1: This will be a good time because of the medical situation that he has. His time, probably some will argue, it's time to throw in the towel. But why should he when he has a lot more to offer?
0: Like? I mean, at this age, I think he should take a break.
1: The networking.
0: Oh, okay. Not be an MP, but just stay behind and give advice. Just relax yourself now, man. Although he has, because he's shown us on those videos, he's exercising harder than some of us that are young.
1: Ah, that's and true. And he's looking good.
0: Yeah, exactly, looking for his age. But, I mean, yeah, don't be an MP no more. Just relax behind, you know. Just take your feet up and advise. No time?
1: No time.
0: So you think he's going to go down until the wheels fall off?
1: You said it, not me.
0: You said it.
1: I didn't. Well, that's a nice way to put it. I said 2027 and 2032.
0: But because we see his longevity for now, and we see how he's reacting, we have not seen him since we heard of his surgery, et cetera, but I'm sure he's going to come back sharp, and we're going to see something
1: stronger
0: else soon.
1: Ever.
0: Yeah, I see he's still posting, so I know he's still around, and he's still encouraging and whatever else he's doing. But I would like to have a conversation with him. So, Dr. Douglas, if you're listening, we can have that conversation as it pertains to your longevity in politics. So here goes to the new candidates for PLP. It's Patricia Isles Caesar, it's Troy Hendrickson, it's Calvin Pemberton, Delonte Lewis, and Claudine Saunders. Although I think Miss Saunders has been around for a while, but I guess she's new in terms of running for this election.
1: She has a wonderful personality. Mm-hmm. I knew her long before the politics.
0: Yeah, me too.
1: She taught French and Spanish
0: at,
1: I think it's Basti High School.
0: Yes.
1: And I had engaged her a few years ago from the Department of Culture, when I was in culture, and as president of the St. Kitts and Nevis Table Tennis Association. Because in my view, she has a genuine interest in young people.
0: She does. She
1: does.
0: Having
1: taught for decades.
0: I was learning German. She had literature that she had, and she lent it to me.
1: German?
0: Yeah. Yeah. What did he just say? Sprechen Sie Deutsch?
1: Wow. What does that mean?
0: Do you speak German?
1: No show.
0: Oh my God, what is this saying?
1: You know, the thing about it is, back then, when you left school and you wanted to get into teaching, there was something known as the induction course. I think it was a week or 2 weeks long in the summer, and both of us attended. It was held at, that time it was held at the old Cunningham Hospital, where I was born, actually, so. And that later became the Teachers Training College before it was not known. And that's where CFBC is now, I think. Right in that little space.
0: You mean the French?
1: No, the
0: Alliance
1: CFBC. The CFBC, that is where, if I'm not mistaken, the old Cunningham Hospital was.
0: Okay, I'm not sure.
1: I
0: probably wasn't around.
1: Yeah, you're probably
0: living here just yet. Oh, Jesus. Y'all, we're going to take a break and we'll be right back because Biff wants to mash me up this morning.

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0: And we are back on Island T, just about 19 minutes after the hour of 8. And Biff, and next thing that's being said, the only opposition that Labour has is PLP. The other parties are dead. I hope they are listening and they can redeem themselves soonest, because that's not good. PLP is new. Not bashing anybody, not bringing on anybody, but just saying PLP is new. How PLP gained so much more traction than you that's been around so long?
1: Could it be more of something?
0: More of somewhat thing. More of somewhat thing.
1: You're gonna make me get a liar, you know.
0: But there's not a liar.
1: Maybe more of something is being distributed, I don't know.
0: I don't think so. To be honest, if you could read between the line, folks. But what?
1: Well, fact, PLP got the second most votes in the elections.
0: The last one?
1: Last election, like, what, 3 or 5 or some small. Even if it's one, the fact is, they got more. I think the last election, I believe a lot of PAM people didn't vote because they were not happy with the decision of Dr. Sean, the Honorable Dr. Sean Richards, to support the Honorable Timothy Harris for the second term. But if we're not, we can't be credible, if we can't say something and stand by what we say. I mean, we've been arguing that we, discussing that we can't trust politicians. And if Dr. Richards said, well, I agreed to give the Honorable Timothy Harris 2 terms, so I'm supporting him for 2 terms.
0: Yeah, because we know that wrong? Became a problem.
1: Is that wrong, though?
0: No, he's keeping his word.
1: Keeping the promise.
0: The fact that we are now hearing that the support might lend again, but it is not for the Mr. Harris to become the Prime Minister. It is for the leader of PAM to get their turn and lead. How does that work out? We see Peter Wickham say Dr. Harris can be nowhere else but at the helm.
1: That is his view. That is a view, and perhaps a credible view, but he's not within the system. And
0: well, he's not within any system, and most times his predictions are correct.
1: I do not believe in this lot of bashing and abusing and calling people names or Momo, whoever and whatever. I don't believe in it, period.
0: None of us ever did.
1: As a matter of fact,
0: none of us do.
1: As a matter of fact, a few elections back, when there was a new candidate for Labour launch in a particular constituency, and I listened to him and his first few meetings, he was going good. And I said, good, this is somebody that the country needs. But next thing, the third election, he started to call names and things. I said, oh, no, man.
0: Yeah, we don't need that.
1: But guess what? It looked like that's what the people want. If I had to be in politics, I wouldn't call nobody no name. And if I got to lose like that,
0: can we say we don't know what we're going to do until we get there? Because almost everybody say we this, we that, we're going to do this, we're going to do that. And when we get there, it's a different kettle of fish.
1: The enemy of my enemy is my friend.
0: That's why sometimes they say don't fight for these people, you know, because they're friends on a regular day.
1: Whether we like it or not, they think it's a Nevis Labour Party. They have pedigree. They've won the elections. They formed. They were in government for like 20 years, from 1995 to 2015. They've been around the longest party since 1961.
0: It's 90. It's 90 or 91 now.
1: Okay.
0: Yeah.
1: And PAM is just 60 something.
0: 60.
1: So and PLP is what? 2014. So PLP 12.
0: Gaining enough traction, though.
1: They're in infancy.
0: Yeah.
1: So.
0: Infancy, or you think they surpass because the fact that they could come and surpass almost
1: 14 compared to 60 something compared to 90
0: but they're doing better than 60 something. They're creeping up on 90. Well, understand. I understand the age range and the time they would have formed, but they're creeping up on 60.
1: Yeah, they're creeping up. They'll never
0: creeping up on 60
1: in terms of votes. Yes, but when you look at it, there are only 2 sets of people in St. Kitts, really. You know, PAM people and Labour people.
0: And but, that's why we have PLP, People's Labour Party, PAM and Labour come together. Hi, good morning. How are you doing? Welcome to today's edition of Island Tea.
2: Good morning. I'm doing well.
0: Happy to hear you.
2: Yes.
1: Good morning, sir. Welcome back.
2: Yes, I just thought I'd share some things with you. Well, first of all, Dr. Douglas seemed to be fine. I ran into him on Friday. I was preoccupied with other things, so I didn't get to engage him in politics, unfortunately. I should have, and try to probe exactly what his plans are.
0: Mm-hmm.
2: But anyway, what I notice is that the whole political scene is getting rather murky.
0: Mm-hmm.
2: Right? You're not, you know, as, it's not like in previous elections where things seem pretty straightforward.
0: Mm-hmm.
2: The alliances were pretty straightforward and so on. This time around, well, it might gel eventually, but right now,
0: mm-hmm.
2: it's all up in the air, it seems.
0: That's true. I feel the same way.
1: Sorry, what is all up in the air, sir?
2: Who really has the upper edge? Who will join with who,
0: mm-hmm.
2: if necessary? Would there be an outright winner? The circumstances
1: okay.
2: that would make there be an outright winner? Those kinds of things.
0: Mm-hmm.
2: What exactly the electorate is thinking.
1: Does that really matter?
0: It matters.
2: It matters for the outcome, of
0: yeah.
2: course.
1: Well, has the electorate in St. Kitts and Nevis really thought about what they're thinking and what they would want to see, etc.? Don't they vote really against along party lines?
0: No.
2: Well,
0: I don't think so.
2: Cortensio suggested very early in the program that is now no longer the case,
0: mm-hmm.
2: that people are more independent, that they think more independently now, and it's not a matter of party loyalty anymore. And if she's right, then what is being asked, or what the electorate is asking, or voters are asking, the kinds of questions that don't say what is good for national development as a whole, but what is good for me, right? What is my life any better now than before? Why X should get, why he should get, and not me?
0: Yep.
2: Those kinds of very
0: mm-hmm.
2: selfish questions, because they have observed how politics have become so transactional,
0: yeah.
2: right? The politicians at the top practice it all the time. You can see the types of alliances and so on that they make, and we know the expression, politics makes strange bedfellows,
0: mm-hmm.
2: but that is exactly what's happening now. Whereas, you know, before, the ideology of a party, the principles of a party would come more to the fore. No, it's not the case. Because
0: yeah.
2: it seems as if all the parties are pretty much the same. Okay? Very, very much the same.
1: In
2: you can't
1: terms
2: distinguish
1: of what?
2: Between them ideologically.
0: Mm.
2: Once ago, you could have said that Labour was for the poor and masses and so on, and PAM might have been for the
0: affluent.
2: More affluent people in the
0: mm-hmm.
2: society. That is no longer so. All the parties, I think, including PLP, surprisingly, has become somewhat mainstream, and I think it's because of the policies that they are pretty much the same policies that they adopt. The Labour Party now is definitely not like the Labour Party of the past, both in terms of style and substance. Now it seems, I guess, because of social media and so on, they seem to be more celebrity-like, as opposed to past leaders who were focused on delivering for the people, okay? Now it seems, as I said, more transactional and more selfish. And I'm wondering if the kind of divisions we see in the parties,
0: mm-hmm.
2: Are they not a result of that? Like, for instance, you know, the conventional rumor of factionalization in the Labour Party between Douglas and Drew, and maybe that's one of the reasons Dr. Douglas is still hanging around. I don't know, right? There is that, and in PAM, there's this thing about the establishment of PAM and the newer members wanting something different. Those kinds of things, and yes, you have people like Sean Richards still hanging around, still lingering there, perhaps want to try to make his mark again after what he must have felt would have been classic foul-up in that he had the chance to be Prime Minister twice.
1: Colin,
2: but
1: you said...
2: That's why I say it's also murky.
0: Mm-hmm.
1: Colin, you
2: right?
1: said the Honorable Sean Richards still lingering on he's been in politics since when? 2004? So that makes him 22 years.
2: Right.
1: So are you saying that after 22 years in politics, a candidate
2: should
1: not be contesting for the elections?
2: That applies to everybody, every party. Right? But give the younger generation a chance to come up. Why would you want to hang around for that?
1: But 22, and I'm not defending
0: and you see,
1: the Honorable Richards. Because he is from Sandy Point, SP with the best be. But 22 years in politics, that's a very young year.
0: That's why I also mentioned Dr. Douglas should.
2: I disagree. I feel
1: how long do you suggest someone should be in politics before they call it a day?
2: I feel, well, certainly in the leadership, as a leadership role, I certainly feel that two terms is sufficient.
1: Mm-hmm. Two terms.
2: You know. I didn't get to call in, but last week you made mention of something there about the differences between town and country, right? And it seems as if the country is being discriminated against. I don't feel that now, to be quite honest.
1: It's not as bad now as it was before.
2: I've seen, you drive through the country now. I've driven through the country, and get off the main roads. Don't stay on the main road, right? I've been like to St. Paul's and the other villages that off the main road, and you see development. You see
1: That's correct.
2: People's houses and so on looking just like those in Bastia. Okay, so I don't think. I mean, this thing with this policy with the New Bastia High School might just bring it back because basically what you're doing, putting a brand new...
1: new wine in old casket?
2: Well, no. Not so much that. But you're getting a state-of-the-art high school. It's going to require state-of-the-art resources.
1: Okay.
2: And pull away from the other high schools and so on. And we're back to where we were in the 1970s where... Everybody want to be in this great school, new school, and nobody wants to be in the old rundown other schools. They should never have done that. Keep the schools pretty much the same, because we've been there before and see the consequences of that. Invest in a college that would benefit everybody. That should be state of the art. And keep the high schools pretty much on the same level. Right, but they've decided that, and whatever consequences will follow, because you could bet your life that the state-of-the-art high school is going to require state-of-the-art equipment, state-of-the-art maintenance,
0: yep.
2: And all of that. And
1: human resources.
2: Attract the best teachers and students as well. So, but that being as it is, I'm saying that the policies of the various parties, it seems as if they're not coming out with anything different. Our governance and the way government operates still remains the same. It's like nobody can come up with something new, something fresh, right? And so what are the voters to do? What are they to do if the Labour Party is not like before? Right? If all of them are just almost every man for himself, see for myself kind of thing.
1: Abba and Saba?
2: Exactly, Abba and Saba. What do the voters do? And my basic tenet is if things are pretty much the same, if things remain the same, you don't reward those in office for keeping things the same when you want things different.
0: Yeah.
2: You try something different, right? And you keep trying until you get the kind of change that you want. Otherwise, you're going to just stay in the same status quo.
0: Mm-hmm.
2: And yes, and not that there hasn't been progress, you know, there has been progress. But it's painfully slow, right? It is very slow. I mean, I attended a lecture at the TFBC there. And one of the things they noted was that our leaders, and they were talking Caribbean generally, but it applies to us as well. Our leaders, all the better educated, are less enlightened. Okay, they don't seem to have the gravitas of the past leaders. And as a result, you know, we end up with mediocre performances. You know, nothing really outstanding.
0: So what qualifications should our leaders have to be at the helm?
2: Well, obviously, like, of course, you got to be charismatic. You got to be able to speak well. I think too much emphasis is put on that, but that's how Caribbean people are. We like people who have the gift of the gab and can, you know, tell us what we want to hear, and, you know, you know, people look up to that.
0: Mm-hmm.
2: But I think it's more about competence, right? Make sure that you can deliver. And don't tell me you're going to say you're going to deliver something and then don't do it,
0: mm-hmm.
2: right? Don't tell me go in and then make excuses about, well, things were worse than I thought and those kinds of things. That to me, that's trying to fool the electorate.
0: But what if it's true, though?
2: Don't tell me you're going to be different in terms of the way you govern, in terms of your governance,
0: mm-hmm.
2: and then go in there and make cosmetic changes like your predecessor and say, well, we're now accountable and open and transparent, when you know you're not.
1: But, Carla, I like the word you're going down, and the Constitution jumps to mind. The Constitution was, the new Constitution, that is what we have, came into effect with independence. And that was done up by the PAM-NRP coalition. And from morning, the St. Kitts and Nevis Labour Party has been saying, well, the Constitution is not a constitution. Some parts of it at least need amending. The Labour Party had 20 years in power. Nothing was done to the Constitution. They now have 4 years in power, and there doesn't seem to be any movement towards the Constitution. So if and when the Labour Party were to get back in opposition, how credible will be their cry that the Constitution is flawed and we need to change the Constitution?
2: But that is the modus operandi. That is the way they operate.
1: Which is nonsense.
2: When they're in opposition,
1: for any government, any party.
2: But yeah, it's true.
0: Yeah.
2: Because a lot of people would say that the Constitution is about time that we
0: revamp.
2: Well, not necessarily revamp. But certainly evaluate the Constitution, see how it has worked for us,
0: mm-hmm.
2: and see if there are any changes that need to be made.
0: Okay.
2: And everybody seems to say it, but for some reason, it worked for the government, whichever government it is, in power.
0: Okay.
2: And so, and because they're the ones who are really supposed to drive that change, the constitutional change, and but yet they don't do it. And so, since it works for them when they're in power, nothing changes. Right, and there has to be some way we can arrive at a consensus that this absolutely needs to get done, and do it. Otherwise, we'll keep having these cyclical, you know, talks about, oh, the Constitution is this, and saying it's Nevis relations, which is governed by the Constitution, will continue to go through its ebbs and flows, and it's going to depend on whether there's chemistry between the Premier and the Prime Minister. It should not depend on that, right? We need a better document than that. And so it's going to be interesting to see, because this is one way to distinguish between the parties. What are they going to come up with that's going to be different? They're going to say, this is absolutely what we are going to do in the first 2 years, the first year, the first 2 years, the first 3 years, the next 3 years, and that sort of thing. We absolutely need
1: 30
2: that.
1: 30 seconds, please, Carla.
2: Yeah. Okay, and I think that is one way of distinguishing between the parties, because right now is just a hot mess.
0: Oh boy! Okay.
1: All right.
0: Thank you. Wow. And that may be true. So we're gonna take a short break. And stay tuned. We'll be right back.
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0: Of it, and you know, during our breaks, we have some interesting discussion. So, Biff, you can take it away. As we were saying, if there's anything to be lost for some parties, 6 and 7 out of wit, and that was for Pam, right? Because those two have their stronghold, they basically labor strongholds. Let's call it what it is.
1: Pam will never win 6 and 7.
0: Okay,
1: and well, the caller alluded to the fact who couldn't really form a party in the government in saying it's on its own. And Labour has the best chance as is now.
0: Mm-hmm. By itself.
1: And it's unlikely Pam could win 6 and 7. So the most Pam could win in St. Kitts, in my humble view,
0: is 5.
1: Is 6 seats.
0: Six seats.
1: However,
0: sorry.
1: Number 3, yes, PLP won that seat, which is a Labour stronghold.
0: Mm-hmm.
1: And how likely is it for Pam to win that seat?
0: So that's 5.
1: So Pam winning 5 seats. As much as they'll argue that they could win all 8, they will have to join with some party to form the government, whether it's PLP to get 6 seats, the majority, or a party in Nevis. And I said a party in Nevis because Pam joined with NRP in 1980 to take Labour out of office and keep them out. But then NRP has the distinction of joining with Labour to keep Labour in office. So they help to kick them out of office and they help to keep them,
0: keep
1: in,
0: them
1: office.
0: In office.
1: But politics is funny, and it's the enemy of my enemy is my friend. And a letter was going around early in the year suggesting that Pam form an alliance with PLP and NRP. I found it a little strange why the alliance was with PLP, Pam and CCM. So why was CCM discarded in that letter and NRP in? And the question is, I don't believe PLP, and I'm going to get a lot of stick for this, a really lot of stick, but forgive me.
0: I was told
1: I'm just talking from here, what I believe. I don't believe PLP is going to win more than one seat in any election in the foreseeable future.
0: Cartensia. And that's number 7 on
1: And that's number 7. And of course, they may surprise us in the next election, the next 2, 3, 4 elections. But the reality is that there aren't any PLP people in St. Kitts. They are either PAM or Labour. Of course, you have the new breed, the new generation, who some may argue they are neither. And
0: we know PLP is, we welcome all. It's everybody.
1: And notwithstanding, they got more votes second than PAM in the last election. It is felt that a lot of PAM people didn't vote. Otherwise,
0: as you mentioned earlier,
1: the results could have been different.
0: Better.
1: And the fact that PLP contested all the seats, when you add the 200 here and 200 here.
0: But how can you say there are no PLP people in St. Kitts when people want or are putting themselves out there to be identified as a people from the People's Labour Party?
1: Because of 90-something years and 60-something years.
0: Okay.
1: Between PAM and Labour, that's like 150 years. And that is where the base of the electorate would have come from. So persons, yes, they may be migrating now to PLP. And at what rate, how many?
0: And for what reasons?
1: Are they incentivized to migrate as opposed to say, hey, from here, I'm a PAM, from here, I'm a Labour. Is that the case? And I'm not no political analyst or scientist, but on the ground and around the bar shops and the domino table and the draft boards and things like that, and the passenger buses, you hear the discussions, and you start to get an idea of the temperature of the people, albeit it's one area.
0: But the temperature right now, as Mr. McMahon would have mentioned, is quite murky. It's cloudy. It's everything. As I will use Premier Brantley's favorite word, it's not clear. It's not pellucid. It's not pellucid at all. And
1: it's funny.
0: We mentioned his name. He should be in studio with us tomorrow from 9 to 10 a.m. on Island T. So I'm going to ask him, how does he feel about CCM being discarded? That's just, it's just a question that we need to ask, and we need to get an answer. And I hope I get a good answer. Hear me, Dr. Brantley, Premier Brantley. So please study the question good and come with a nice answer for me. Not, I won't say a nice answer, but that honest, clear, a pellucid answer. I thank you. Yeah.
1: You use an adjective in there. Could that really apply to politicians, as maybe Mr. Mark Mahan was suggesting? Chalkness has a song, eh? His son was asking him, Daddy, what are the qualifications of a politician? You should listen to that song.
0: So tell me, man, come
1: on. One line is it, in it says, you have to look somebody straight in the eye
0: and lie
1: and tell them a lie.
0: Among other things. I don't even know the song, y'all.
1: Among other things.
0: It's
1: but
0: just
1: you guess
0: the right. It's just straight common sense. Oh my God. I wonder how politicians feel when they hear these analysis and these descriptions of what they are. And is there any just man that will come on the scene and try his best not to be described as such?
1: Cortensia, I could tell you this. In the 1980s, mm-hmm. I thought, and I wanted to get into politics. And I was already, me being me and being mm-hmm. fast and love to be in things, I was active in the community. And it wasn't because of that.
0: Okay.
1: Because I felt, I like helping people. Mm-hmm. I really enjoy helping people. And I felt it was an opportunity for me to help people island-wide. Mm-hmm. And this is in the 80s. So I decided when a candidate in Sandy Point retired, I would be the candidate to replace him.
0: Okay.
1: And that retirement came like in 2004.
0: Okay.
1: And, but in the early 90s, I work out my now, this politics thing ain't for me. Why? Because you're going to want a house for you, your brother, your sister, your uncle, your nephew, your niece, your son-in-law, and everybody else. So what happened to Peter mm-hmm. or Sarah mm-hmm. when 10 of them living in the house?
0: All right. Caller, good morning. You're live in Island T. How are you doing today?
2: Good morning, Cortensia and Biff.
1: Good morning, sir.
2: I heard Mr. McMahon, while I was in my bed, talking about career politicians. Mm-hmm. Once they got held their strength and they, in the right senses, they could go on for however, how long they want to go on. You understand? But my problem is, in the politics, I would like to, for you and Biff, our future journalist, to ask Mark why he tell me it's all right with the destiny. Why he said the people ain't approach him, and he's fully well known
1: but,
2: the people
1: but
2: approach
1: Carla,
2: him.
1: Carla, how do you know it's a lie?
2: You don't want them kind of politics.
1: No, but how do you know it's a lie, Carla?
2: It's a lie.
1: How do you know that? How could you substantiate that?
2: In there, after the town hall meeting, when the lady asked him if he ever meet these people, he said no. And then the following week, he come out and said, yeah.
1: Huh? No.
2: It's a lie because, well.
1: But Carla.
2: How are these?
1: If.
2: When I went over to Nevis, mm-hmm. I understand it's a lie.
1: Okay, but you cannot say.
2: Tell the people I'm a lie.
1: You believe he told the people a lie. But you can't substantiate that.
2: He tell them
1: that.
2: A lie, man. Believe. He tell it's them a lie. Because he's a bare-faced liar. That's why he do all the time.
1: No, but,
2: tell lies.
1: But Carla, if nothing official comes before me, and you ask me about it, and I say, no, I don't know. Because it hasn't been before me officially.
0: But when the gentleman
2: no,
0: came,
2: babe,
0: he
2: no,
0: told
2: babe,
0: him.
2: Don't give me that.
0: He told him
2: man.
0: To bring it to the public. So.
2: You is a street man.
0: Jamno.
2: You know what is what politicians are done with
0: Jamno
2: them things.
0: Disappointed.
2: Anyway, I wanna congratulate Spuddy and all the young candidates who put out there on Saturday night. Especially the ladies. We want more young ladies in the politics. We need a change in the politics. Have a good morning.
0: Thank you
1: very much, Jamdown.
0: Okay, so at the town hall, mm-hmm. the lady asked. Mm-hmm. The premier wasn't forthcoming with information. Mm-hmm. That's how I'm going to put it. Mm-hmm. Now, the developer of the program, he went on the topics. Mm-hmm. And he clearly said he told them to bring it to the forefront. They said no, or basically not yet. So what is that? What is that? All right.
1: Cortensia, say, does that remind
0: that's
1: you?
0: That's why he should have run. That's why he should have run.
1: Does
0: that's
1: that remind you of what Chopper stole, son?
0: I mean, that's my own business.
1: But the thing is, it Cortensia. Uh-huh. But and this isn't anything new or mm-hmm. strange and limited to St. Kitts and Nevis. Mm-hmm. It looked like. Once you get into politics, they give you a cup of tea to drink, a cup of wine, that causes you to think and behave and act that way. Because technically, politicians all over the world mm-hmm. are like that.
0: You mentioned having to give everybody a house. I remember having a conversation with a prominent politician from Antigua, at a Christmas dinner. And she told me she basically have, to win, you have to do a lot. She basically ran her bank account dry, knowing that, yeah, once I win, I could get it back. But the things that you have to do to become a politician, are our young people willing to do that? Because everybody in your face...
1: You have to dip your hand in your pocket, whether you like it or not.
0: But why should you have to dip your hand in your pocket? Why can you not put me in there, let me show you my true colors, and then you decide next election? Why do I always have to line your pocket with something?
1: Because for me to consider voting for you, I have to have some encouragement.
0: Yeah, but the encouragement is that I'll develop the country. I'll ensure that food prices are down. No. I will build houses. Morning. I will build the hospital. That's the encouragement.
1: I want some encouragement now.
3: Courtesy and good morning, Mr.
1: Good morning, sir.
0: Morning.
3: Yes. I heard Mr. Mills would have said something, and this what I heard him say this morning, it wasn't the first time, and isn't the first time that I would have heard it. Mm-hmm. Right? But what he said is not false or wrong. Where they're saying that Timothy would have called Sean Moore. He would have said that. Yes. But what Mr. Mills and other persons are not saying that in March of that same year, 2022, when Palmer had the convention over in Keon, Sean and Mr. Brantley, Dr. Sean Richards, now let me give him his right thing, that both of them, while Timothy... Mr. Harris was still the Prime Minister. Both of them took a toll on Mr. Harris in their convention. And Dr. Sean Richards took the mic from its holder and went directly in front of Mr. Harris and started talking and said, I don't remember all of what he said, but I'm going to remember part, I'm going to say what I could remember, he said. He said, he always hear that, he said that in the Bible is a first and second Timothy.
0: Mm-hmm.
3: But he not see nowhere in the Bible where he said a third Timothy.
1: Mm. That's correct.
0: Yeah, I remember that. Mm-hmm.
3: Right? There's a third Timothy. So then when people are making statements, what Timothy would have said, let me say what, when people are using the part that what Timothy is saying, to make the argument and stuff, we should talk about everything, or even talk about some of everything, not just make it look like thing. I am not defending anybody, because to me, the politician them, to me the politician them, they cost one another the thing, and then we hear, oh, by here thing, because I used to hear that the one from Nevis, that he used to go St. Paul's, but it's one from St. Paul's. While he was a part of the government, I don't know, I never see him, but I used to hear that people who say this down here, right? But I know I used to see that politician from Nevis,
0: mm-hmm.
3: a businessman from St. Kitts,
0: mm-hmm.
3: and go into a former politician's office while he was in government.
0: Mm-hmm.
3: I see them myself, so I could talk about that. Right? So, I think that it's like in a relationship, man and woman, whether in marriage or just common relationship.
0: Yeah.
3: When we have a fallout, either both or one of the party tends to say, oh, boy, if it's the man, boy, she this and she that and all kind of thing.
0: Mm-hmm.
3: And then a few months down the road, you see the two of them in the supermarket pushing Charlie.
1: That's like a taller story. There is no third Timothy in the Bible. Do you consider that an insult? Could you compare that to Mumushan?
3: That wasn't all that was said. That wasn't all that was, and it is the way it was put over then. It was meant to embarrass him. It was meant to be embarrassing. That wasn't all that was...
1: That's poetic.
3: I'm just telling you
1: part
3: of what I could remember.
0: So Mumushan isn't poetic?
1: Not at all. That's an insult.
0: That's an insult.
1: But there is no third Timothy in the Bible.
0: But you're basically telling him you ain't getting... You're basically telling him you ain't getting the next chance.
1: That's the poetic part.
3: We in our own thing, we could see to our own idea, you know, that is not how Sean meant it. And Sean didn't just say there's no, he know about first and second Timothy, but he know about it. He and he can't stop. He carried on with his presentation.
1: Well, yes, but you made that point to persons who listened and who didn't hear anything else.
3: That you invite, you have the prime minister who is a part of your government team or the team in government where you, that you're in, and you bring him to your convention, and that is how you're treating him. Everybody who watched that convention, and if you don't remember the thing, you could go back and see how it was. It wasn't a good thing.
0: Yeah.
3: I talked to one of them the Monday, and I spoke to one of them the Monday about it. And and the person is still a part of the team right now. Mm-hmm. And the person said to me that, he tried to get a third term. I said, but did he tell you that to your face? He said no. And he said, well, you know, see that. He's trying to keep farm groups. He's farming groups in the constituency that we have.
1: That was obvious in my view.
3: And I said to him then, I said, but that is a good thing. That is a good thing because if he's in the constituency that Pam held, if PLP have a PLP group there and the group is strong, whose benefit is going to be? Because PLP wasn't running candidate Pam had. So whose benefit if PLP has a strong thing? And I said, but you all should do the same too. You're not running in 6 and 3 and 7. I said, Pam should do the same too. Pam should have groups in those constituencies also.
1: That would be dividing the interest, Carla. Be realistic. Huh? With Pam and PLP having groups in the same constituency, that is going to, one, confuse the public in my view, and it's going to divide the interest. So I don't think that supported the coalition.
3: No, Mr. May, they're not having candidates. They wasn't having candidates in the same constituency. It was grouped. Mm-hmm. So because we know people, they might have been independent. They would be independent voters in those constituencies who might have break away from Labour. But they don't want to be seen as a PAM supporter. So if you have a PLP group in there, they might more associate themselves with PLP. Mm-hmm. You think PAM won 4 seats because PAM was the strongest in that constituency that they won? No, because there was a breakaway of voters from Labour.
0: And because of the PLP,
3: those people aligned themselves with PLP.
0: Okay.
3: So, and during the election, there was only 2 candidates in each constituency that they had to make a choice of. So the people who voted breakaway from Labour then didn't want to go back to vote for Labour. So they had no other choice if they're voting to vote for the PAM candidate. But they are part of the PLP's group. Mm. That's how it was. And that is how he probably should have been. Yeah, but some smart person in PAM think that the inside Timothy actually do things. Maybe that is true. I don't know. I mean, actually, to defend Timothy, because like I said, I see, because the first time he voted was for Mr. France, and I sound like a old. But the first time he voted for Mr. France, and me ain't seen no politician now like those people before, like those politicians before. Mm-hmm. Everybody now seems to be on a different level. But,
1: 30 seconds, please, Carla. We're over you on a break.
3: Okay, no problem. I don't think it is fair for we to just use one part of a statement to make a point and to push an agenda forward. I don't think it's fair because we could do that with everybody. Anyone in the politician, then we could take one thing that they say and push it as a thing too. Anyway, thanks.
1: Thank you very much, Carla.
0: Right, thank you, Carla.
1: Interesting views indeed.
0: Yeah. So let's take the short break and we'll be right back.
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0: And we're back on Island T, and it's just about 3 minutes after the hour of a 9. And here on the comment wall, okay, before we do the comments, we'll take the caller. Caller, good morning. You're live on Island T.
1: Good morning to everybody.
0: Morning.
2: Good morning. How are you, sir?
1: Yes. I'm blessing Jesus' name as always, and greetings once more in Jesus Christ's name, the only Savior of sinners from their sins and from hell by the gospel only, through faith only, according to the Bible only, in Jesus only. Also, we need to become a republic and get out of the British Commonwealth.
0: Mm-hmm.
1: Now, first issue, number one, you all are ignoring a person who has been campaigning for the longest of time, and that is Mr. Welcome.
0: Which party is he joining with?
1: Well, only he can answer that.
2: Okay. When you say we're ignoring him, what do you mean?
0: We're not ignoring Mr.
1: I have heard his name mentioned as a contender in the discussion.
0: We're not mentioning any names. You're mentioning parties. Some person's name just came out because of what we were discussing.
2: Because we didn't mention the other two new parties that have been formed.
0: That's dead already. The purple party is dead.
1: But the other two parties, you're in hearing them.
0: They fell apart.
1: Campaigning, anything like that, but you're hearing Welcome campaigning all the time.
2: So, therefore, we should charge Mr. Welcome for campaigning using Island to campaign then.
0: Yep.
2: If based on what you're saying.
1: Well, that is Wynn's decision, not mine. That's Wynn's decision, not mine.
2: Okay, so you see his input on Wynn FM as a campaign. A political campaign.
1: Of course, obviously, it is.
2: Okay, caller. Thanks for opening our eyes then.
0: My eyes was open already. You heard me tell him I'll charge him.
1: Yeah, I heard you all mention that more
0: exactly.
1: than once. But another issue is that, as I've said before, well, this more got to the incumbent party. It doesn't matter how much things you say you build, how much laws you pass in the House of Assembly, in Parliament, how much, whatever you constructed, deals you made, whatever. In the end, if people's life are getting harder and harder, it's going to make it harder for you to win, you know, because you're going to lose votes in spite of all the other things you might boast of all that you have done. Once people say that, hey, when I go to the groceries, or when I go to the pharmacy, or when I go to the boutique, prices are going up, making life harder for me.
0: Prices are not only going up here. Prices are going up all over. People in the U.S.
1: Yeah,
0: all over
1: people
0: are complaining.
1: Concerned about that. People concerned about here.
0: Yeah, and I get that, but what can we do to curb it unless we start making these things ourselves? Because the inflation is imported. Because we don't produce a lot of the stuff that we need.
1: A lot of it, but not all. A lot of it is also domestic, if you ask me, my opinion.
0: Domestic in terms of what? The government spending?
1: Like
0: the government spending?
1: But government spending, government taxation, government monetary policies, which I've mentioned lately, and all these sort of domestic issues as well are also helping to drive up the price. In other words, in a nutshell, we're doing things contrary to the Bible. It's carrying up the cost of living.
0: Greg, which country in the world? Go ahead.
1: Yeah. Another issue, quickly, as well. Now, concerning the destiny issue, I hear a lot of people blaming libertarianism, giving it a bad name. And yes, to me, in a degree, it does deserve a bad name to a certain degree, but not for the reasons that people are thinking of. Because to me, socialism, communism, fascism, Marxism, mixed economy, regulated economy, all of them deserve a bad name as well. So it ain't just libertarianism. But what I'm saying is that people are criticizing it for the wrong reason. Libertarianism is not about... let me put it this way. The issue of people want to set up a different village, commune, whatever you call it, is not necessarily a part of the definition of libertarianism. Libertarian definition is a political philosophy that advocates only minimal state intervention in the free market and the private lives of citizens. This is one of the definitions of libertarianism. Now, you have people who might be in that movement, who might decide to set up their own commune and that sort of stuff, and that's their personal choice. But that is not necessarily a part of the definition of libertarianism. I myself, a number of years ago, used to consider myself a libertarian. But when I learned about what the Bible says on certain issues, I had to back away from that label. I no longer use it because, based upon what the Bible teaches, I disagree on certain issues that have to do with libertarianism. But the first commune I know, the first Destiny Project I know of, is Jonestown in Guyana, which was Marxist, socialist, communist. Okay? And I don't think anybody should say that once you're a socialist, Marxist, or communist, necessarily mean you want to set up your own
0: commune. How is that a Destiny Project? That does... Huh? They didn't interfere. Yes, they didn't interfere until they realized what was happening. But how is it Destiny? Nothing was built up in there. You saw those persons were living in there?
2: Wasn't that more religious than anything else?
0: Yeah.
1: No, it was more Marxist, socialist, and communist than anything else. That's what Jim Jones said. It wasn't really so much religious. Yes, it had the religious aspect, but it was much more based upon Marxism, communism, socialism, philosophy than anything else. And they wanted to, and it was the own commune where they wanted to do their own thing.
2: 30 seconds, from the government.
1: Hello?
2: 30 seconds,
1: yes, yes. So the Marxist, socialist, communist, Jonestown in Guyana is the first Destiny Project enough, at least in the modern, at least in these modern times. So I just wanted to say those things. Okay. Thank you very much.
2: Thank you very much, Carla. Interesting views, Cartensia. And we have quite a few messages. I think we should take a second and dig into them. And we have, the issue should be how it all started and what the leader at the time did solve the problem. A true leader meets demands appropriately and maintain office and integrity and not dismantle an entire government because of ego. And again, we reiterate the comments of persons are not necessarily the views of WinFM 98.9, the hosts or sponsors and board of directors. And we have another one. He is chatting nonsense. His reasoning is so off. He called him Momo because he thinks nothing of Sean. And again, these are comments that I received via WhatsApp. Let's take this call, caller. Welcome, you're live on Island T.
3: Yeah, thanks again. This is Jam Down. The caller before make some point about libertarian. I want to ask him if... Hello, Beth?
2: Yes, we're listening.
0: We're hearing you.
3: Yeah, I want to ask him, when these people come to invest and they're threatening with democracy, talking about Obia, we ain't going to tolerate that. That white man, he got lucky, a man like Robert Bradshaw ain't around here. But we have to find a Robert Bradshaw with the kind of thoughts like Robert Bradshaw and how he used to think. We got to stamp out these kind of things. You come to a country, you meet laws. You don't come telling the youngsters them, but laws is old, and he think that we should modify it, and all you should be a rebel. Rebel. Let us stay Europe and Africa. We don't want to be here. Don't come contaminate this two beautiful island. The SSB, every youngster who getting a chance to vote should vote against them. Vote against Mark and that. And all the rest who getting kicked back from that, vote against it, and they don't get it enough. Because when the election calls,
0: I'll send it to you.
3: I will ask everybody to... Anyway, NRP and PLP put a candidate, vote for them. We need to get back the fabric of our country. It's gone. We need to get civics back in the box and the box and demonstrate out there in social groups. The country needs, we youngsters, them need to come up in a civic world. Have a good morning again. Katensia, we love you. much.
2: Thank you very much, Carla. And I saw an article where the Prime Minister said, Prime Minister Drew said, based on the eulogy that was given on the late Charles Wilkins' funeral on Friday, and it was indeed a beautiful funeral, that he'll have to consider getting the education ministry to bring back civics in the schools. Another comment, Pam always delivered, and we are still benefiting from what Pam did. So, really, Pam is the only party who has delivered with NRP to make SKN well known the world over for advancing its country. One can look on the islands of our beloved Federation and see what Pam has done. We will do it again, even bigger and better, this time with a Pam government and a Prime Minister.
0: Okay.
2: And then we have on Facebook and YouTube, oh boy, and Cartensia, there are quite a bit of them, and we thank you, callers and well, viewers, for sending in your comments. We have, I did not say it was yellow. I said it appeared to be yellow. There's a difference. And good thing to earth is the Lord and the fullness thereof, and they that dwell therein, and he's going to burn it up. And we have, it was left to my interpretation.
0: Right.
2: No worries, hon. And we have to take a break, so we'll do that, and we'll come back a little later with more messages. And we thank you for your messages, viewers. Keep them coming, please. And we now go to a break and pick up our sponsors.
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0: And we're back in Island Tea, just about 18 minutes after the hour of 9 as we continue along. You want to continue with the comments?
1: Yes, yes, Cortensia. Douglas and Tim is in politics longer. Go tell them retire first before you come for Sean back. No, for Sean, back off. And I believe I heard Mr. Mack said several times Douglas and Tim should no longer be in politics. Maybe he just didn't say it today. I saw some candidates launched and the attire blazer appeared to be yellow rather than orange. Is that an indication that a coalition with Pam is about to happen again?
0: Let me see, come in back.
1: Your eyes are fooling you.
0: Carla, good morning. You're live in Island Tea. How are you doing today?
2: Yes, it's me again. I'm trying to be quick. No, we have to be consistent. We have to be consistent. Lots of rastas here believe that Obia should be legal. It's an African spirituality. Yes.
0: Which Rasta told you that?
2: You could ask Raskulunji, for example.
0: Okay, go ahead.
2: Not only that, Africa and Journey have been here saying these, what we call witchcraft and those sort of stuff. He's saying, they're saying that these things, Africa, Journey and so on, they're saying that these things are African spirituality and that there should be legalized, people should be free to practice them, and that's also, and that we having them illegal is a form of colonialism. So we need to be consistent. But that is one of the reasons why I no longer use the term libertarianism,
0: because
2: based upon the Bible,
0: mm-hmm.
2: the penalty for practicing voodoo, witchcraft, the occultic, you name it, is death. It is wrong and it is sinful, and the civil penalty for it in the Bible is death.
0: Mm-hmm.
2: So that is one of the reasons why I had to drop the name or label libertarian.
0: Miss Henry would have loved to hear you say that. May her soul continue to rest in peace.
2: I said it before she died.
0: Yeah.
2: I said it before she died. Are you sure she heard me? So yes. We need to be consistent. Thank you.
1: Thank you. Well, according to your good friend, AI, Obia is a system of spiritual and healing practices, folk magic, and religious traditions brought to the Caribbean by enslaved West Africans, particularly from Ashanti people. It combines supernatural spell casting with traditional herbal. And some may argue it is
0: ritual. Why do we need to practice something that isn't really beneficial? Carla, good morning. You're live in Island Tea. It's not beneficial.
3: Hey, good morning, Cortensia.
0: It's not beneficial to the masses.
1: Carla.
0: Morning.
3: And good morning to you, Choi.
1: Good morning, sir. How are you?
0: Because it's not used for good.
3: Yes, I'm good. Choi.
1: Yes, sir.
3: There's a Choi that is in contesting as a candidate for the PMP.
1: Is that?
3: Someone called me and asked me.
1: Yes, it's not this Troy. It's Troy. It's Cody Hendrickson.
3: Me out to is that Troy, the Troy that we know? I'm in the favor. No, I don't. No. A light moment.
0: Africa, are you contesting the elections?
3: Am I contesting the elections?
0: Yeah.
3: No, but I, as a citizen, I will always exercise my political franchise in terms of voting,
0: mm-hmm.
3: wanted to do and see better for the country,
0: mm-hmm.
3: But that is, on every political cycle. That is why, I take time off of talking certain things,
0: mm-hmm.
3: politics or otherwise,
0: mm-hmm.
3: because the political cycle and the political atmosphere, it gets, it gets feisty, sometimes it can work it. Drain the energy of an individual. So I sought appropriate time when I can chime in on certain issue,
0: mm-hmm.
3: and I deal with other things. Like you say, all seasons, everything has its time and its season. Politics likewise has its time and its season. Well, we are leading up to the time and season for politics, so this is where I'm going to delve into it. I listen more online. I I passed by the PLP convention on Saturday, as it's in my community, even closer in yours, Hortensia. I grew up in the Pons Pasture area, so yes. And yes, and so I have heard a slate of candidates for the PLP, and I am known, the incumbent has theirs. I think there might be some changes in number six. Yeah, and then somehow along the way, a baton has to be passed to others and so forth. So that is all also welcome. But,
0: You said there might be some changes in number six. Are you saying now or in the future?
1: Good question.
3: In the future, in the near future, maybe.
1: For
3: we
1: next
3: don't
1: election?
3: Know, but there's always going to be changes. As the guard will change, the guard will change. I think I heard Jacqueline Bryan said it, because she contested number one for PLP the last time. In 2022, and I think I heard her said it, like she passing on the baton to the new gentleman for number one for PLP. So, you know, transition will be made accordingly. And the conventional wisdom, I'm just speaking not from me hearing anything inside of any of the parties, but just like me being a student of politics in my own right. As a political pundit, that is how I will analyze things and see it and talk of it. No names called. You know? Yeah, so it is interesting, though, because parties have to be confident within themselves that they can do it. Maybe the growth of a party will be over a period of time, but parties has to exert that confidence in themselves that yes, they can contest and they can field candidates in all eight constituencies on Thinkit. And on Nevis's end, political parties on Nevis's end have to have that confidence to field all three candidates in their respective constituencies on Nevis. Let the chips fall where they may. Because it will be good, because it is said that unity is strength. But we, at this moment, we are not seeing, and we have seen a transition, a change in, congratulate Mr. Sean Richards for being the new PAM leader.
0: He's back in the helm?
3: As he was. It seems that way.
0: Okay.
3: According to on the street. I'm not quite sure how official it is. But I have heard a few persons from the Sandy Point area said it, and if I heard here, have my apologies. But, you know, transition will always be made, and we hope transition be made. But incumbents don't normally supposed to lose elections, you know, once incumbents do what they have to do. But for incumbent to have their, what we call their party supporters and their advisors might get on radio and ask for another 4 years or 5 years when that cycle, 5 year cycle, is not yet completed. It does not speak well, because persons, the masses gave incumbents the mandate to work on behalf of the masses of the people. And when that work has been weaning and flagging and lagging behind, incumbents will have to live with it, because if as the community disintegrated and implored on itself, and if that standard was at a certain threshold, persons would want to say, well, all right, whatever the infighting was, and it imploded, and they did not retain government again, persons will want to elect some persons, an administration that will do better, improve on their lives, and so. And so, yes, the Labour Party has gotten the mandate to do so. Mm-hmm. If they are flagging, it is on the electorate to decide. But then the water is a little bit, seems like it's more murky now, because actually not as murky, because there was cheap political parties the last time around. And Labour won the administration to govern.
0: It was more pollutive then than it is now.
3: Yes, I would agree. But you know, I mean, for the fact that three political parties, there might have been an independent here and there. I think the guy John Kalanji, Raf Kalanji, contested number two. Mm-hmm. You know, but for the good of the people. Because why would the electorate award the incumbent for not doing the services that the electorate put them there to do? Mm-hmm. I don't see it. That is far-fetched. And it is far-fetched. Mm-hmm. We all know it is far-fetched. You know? Even in our financial area, our greatest bank, we have heard of some resignation or somebody being put aside of our monies.
0: Mm-hmm. Yeah.
3: You know, it is in the news. It is out there.
0: Okay.
3: So it does not speak well for even the collection, the money, the keeping of our monies, our scarce monies. It does not speak well. And these are the things that that the incumbent will have to answer to the people for. Because it is an enormous sum of money. You're talking about $90,000 with a contract of $2 million going to one individual, according to the news.
0: Okay.
3: That is an enormous sum of money.
0: Africa, we're doing a break, so could you wind up in 30 things. Seconds?
3: Thank you. So all of this is on the table for us to really dispense and bring about better solution so that our scarce resources will be wisely spent and wisely dispersed amongst people who need loan from the bank to build their homes and to do other businesses. Thanks for listening.
0: All right.
1: Thank you so much for calling and contributing.
0: All right. So we'll take our break now. We'll be right back. Please stay tuned.

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0: And we're back on Island T. It's just about 34 minutes after the hour of 9. So I'm just going to touch and play this a little bit.
1: Some of the codes in Kitsunibis is very outdated, right? For example, you still have witchcraft as a crime, right? It's a very outdated code. And I hope that code can, in the future, be renewed to be put up to international standards. And maybe they can borrow some from the Destiny code. I don't know, right? It's something that we would love to help with. But of course, the government has to improve those. I'll give an example. Right now, So
0: that's something that the government has to improve on, as he said. But
2: and
0: then
2: they can help.
0: What is the purpose of witchcraft? I research it. I see it have some healing benefits, etc., etc. But most of us know witchcraft to be used for bad. You're obeying somebody, you're trying to keep somebody down, you're trying to unalive somebody. Why are we so afraid of the people from the Cheer Hispaniola coming here if we're not afraid of that? But but on our books, just like how you're trying to be diplomatic, I was trying to be diplomatic too. Just like how on our books is a crime, somebody mentioned Christianity, but Christianity, we're not hurting anybody. We're not hurting anybody. But although we know that came as medicine or... and that is true with slavery and whatever, and then we tried, people would say we put the Bible on them, etc., etc., yeah, but it's not as...
2: It cannot be compared to...
0: No, because... So why the... Yeah, but that's what was wrong. And then they've wronged their wrongs, or have they not? Oh, but we are righting the wrongs, and... Yeah, I may lose this argument, but yeah, that is not a good thing. It's not a good thing, y'all.
2: What is not a good thing? To have Obia or to not have Obia?
0: To not have Obia. Have Obia is a not a good thing, in my eyes. Caller, good morning. You're live on Island T.
3: Yeah, good morning again. One of the things that is contributing to the murkiness of our political environment right now,
0: mm-hmm.
3: is the fact that

0: I don't know if you all noticed it, but there are quite a number of people not from St. Kitts who are coming in, St. Kitts and Nevis, who are coming in to live in our country.
1: Mm-hmm.
0: And I think it's a significant number. It would be nice to get the statistics from immigration or national security on these figures, how many over the past 2 years, say, have migrated to our country. And because, you see, even if it's 500 and they can vote, they can make a huge difference, you know, in a close election with all these Correct. Parties and so on. And these people come with their particular biases and ideologies. They may have been, you know, attached to the Labour Party from their home countries, or they might have been attached to some other kind of opposition or something. And they may vote accordingly. They may not be very off favor. They may not know too much about the ins and outs of our politics, but they have the right to vote, and they have a mind. They may have a mind of their vote of their own and make a difference. So it's going to be interesting, and I know the parties, and this is where parties come in, because really and truly, it's the established parties who have the electoral list and what the goings and comings of the electoral office don't pat. I mean, they know the ins and outs. They have people who just deal with that. And they would have an advantage over any incoming independent or new party who don't have the machinery to do those kinds of things. Okay, so that in itself contributes, I think, to why things are so up in the air. And I heard you read out, I think it probably was an email or message, saying about, I think that there are some people who should really exit our politics. That remains. There are personalities in our politics who've been there forever, and I've been here forever. And it's really time that they leave. Okay, I don't think they're contributing to any change that we may need. And another thing is, what's been happening in the outer world, it's not just the economics of it, in terms of what's happening here. And I don't take that as an excuse for the local politicians not being able to do more in terms of things like the cost of living, and those things. Yes, we import inflation, but that doesn't mean we can't do the things that we can do to help alleviate the suffering of ordinary people. Okay? Mm-hmm. But what's been happening in the outer world affects also our politics. Because, as someone noted, a lot of people would just come home and vote. Are those people going to be, in the current environment in North America, say, are those people going to be as willing to do that? Right?
1: Mm-hmm.
0: Are people from the UK who are facing their own particular set of problems? And it can go both ways, because they can say, well, boy, things getting rough up here, and so I better take more interest in what's happening at home.
2: 30 seconds, right? Please, Carlo.
0: Hello?
2: 30 seconds more, please.
0: Yeah, and therefore come home and vote. So it can go both ways. But mm-hmm. I'm saying all of that adds to why things are so up in the air and not so easy to predict in outcomes. Yeah, those are my thoughts on that.
2: Thank you very much, Carla.
1: All right. Thank you, Carla. So we'll take a short break, and we'll be right back. Stay tuned.
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1: And we're back on Island Tea just about 44 minutes before the hour of 9. And I'm going to read 2 comments and Biff, you can continue with the rest. Somebody says, say no to Obia. It destroys the nation. Yes, I believe in that part. I know it's part of our heritage. It says it's for healing and herbal and whatever. But from my experience and knowing what it is, most people do not use it for good. Then someone else said Christianity has and continues to hurt the world the most. Okay? To each his own. Just pay attention to places that practice it. Nothing good comes from it. And we see that happen all the time. In places, well, in one particular place, we could see the obvious evidence. Biff, I wish that you did not say anything. Somebody goes on to say, which was started in the name of Obia. I can name 5 started in the name of Christianity, and that's true as well. Caller, good morning. You're live on Island Tea.
2: Yes, it's me again. Try to be quick as well.
3: Please do.
2: Again.
3: We want to get you some comments.
2: Yes. No. In Africa, before they got to war, so they used to contact the Obia man. Back in the days, even before the
3: Doctor of Science.
2: The Europeans went in, they used to contact the witch doctors to whether they should go to one for victories and all that sort of stuff. So,
1: we still see it in movies.
2: Yes.
1: The High Priestess.
2: But what I'm calling to really say though is that at least from the '70s, the 1970s, at least from that. And I'm not saying it is true of all politicians. I'm not saying it is true of all them. But at least from the 1970s, it has been said that our politicians, especially during our own election time, do go to see the Obia man to
3: take
2: get victory.
3: To take a bath. To take a bath.
1: A bush bath, basically.
2: Whatever Obia ritual... They do. Mm-hmm. That has been said of our politicians.
3: You believe that, Ben?
2: The 1970s. There is some truth to it. I believe there is some truth to it. because knowing our politicians, they're very desperate, and a desperate man would do anything. No, I did not say it's true of all of them. I did not say it is true of all of them, but I believe it is true of a certain amount of them. I believe so.
3: Any particular party?
2: I've heard it of all parties, and I believe it has been true of all parties.
3: Okay.
2: Thank you.
1: Thank you.
3: Great, Greg. Interesting. But the comments, Cartensia, they're coming fast and furious. Not all politicians lie. They are good politicians. They are also good people out there who are afraid to enter politics. And was it an insult to state that there are no 3 Timothys in the Bible, or is it truth he was speaking? That's interesting, Cartensia. And we really have quite a few persons coming in, and that is on Facebook.
1: Now, well, let me read this one before we continue on YouTube. You were on Facebook just now.
3: Yes.
1: So this is YouTube over here. It says, it's 2026. Are people not realizing that religion won't take the collective anywhere? The world is about science and tech innovations.

0: anything else is a waste of time. Okay, you can continue now.
1: That's interesting. The only reason why PLP is so popular is because of the name recognition of Dr. Harris. The only way PAM and PLP can win the next election is to run for 2015 playbook. Go back to the coalition. Unless Dr. Richards positions himself to be the prime minister, it will naturally go to Dr. Harris. That's interesting. And
0: interesting or true? Which one? Let's be real here.
1: Interesting.
0: Interesting or true?
1: Well,
0: because in order...
1: If you're going to join with Nevis, why can't the prime minister come from Nevis?
0: All of that
1: why
0: too.
1: Can't whoever they join with in Nevis say, well, hey, yeah, yes, I'm willing to try, but I'm going to be prime minister.
0: Hey, Jam Down, go ahead.
2: Something concerning the election and the supervisors of the election. I personally feel that Mr. Mack is right. We cannot get people coming in here today and vote tomorrow in an election. We got to go back to Queen's Council. Tell Mr. Wilkins, he put out something concerning election. You got to be in the country for at least 30 years before you qualify to. Once you pass Social Security for 15 years, you give me another 5. You give me another 10 years. You should qualify to vote. Then you just come in as Commonwealth citizens and vote. Me ain't going nowhere in them Caribbean no longer vote. But I got the right as a Caribbean citizen. Okay. It's awful. It's terrible. And this is tricky for election.
0: But if you're going to live there...
2: People must say, we want that and get that. Let people come into your country and deciding, I'm going with this party because they give me a favor. A vote. We don't want that.
0: Right.
2: And the question of being serious, we think it's Nevis. Mm-hmm. We don't want them going to practice here. No white people must come and tell us about no obvious business. Have a good morning, Cotencio.
0: All right. Thank you so much.
1: But
0: Jam Down, the fact that this it came from West Africa, where we know Belgium had a history of being there. Maybe that's where they got it from, and maybe they still believe in it. But yeah, I agree with Jam Down. Jam Down. Against, ooh la la. Oh, I was told they don't believe in it. They just want to use it against us. Okay, not here. Jesus will reign over the Federation of St. Kitts Nevis. In Jesus' name, amen. And I'm very, very, very serious about that. Caller, go ahead. You're live on Island T.
3: Greetings to you, Cortensia and Biff.
1: Good day, sir. How are
0: good
1: you?
0: Day.
3: No, Cortensia. I'm going to take you to a time when we were in our space. We were thriving. We were constructing. We have constructed empires, kingdoms, and queendoms.
0: Mm-hmm.
3: Now, Cortensia, we have a common enemy. Let us don't kid ourselves. We have a common enemy who have entered our space. Now, when they came into our space, Cortensia, I'm taking you under the continent of Africa, where we were thriving. We had our culture, our spirituality, we had our trade, and we were thriving. We had empires, kingdoms, and queendoms. Now, when they came and they saw our craft, they asked, which, W-H-I-C-H, which craft is this? Now, when they learned of our craft, Cortensia, they turned around and they call it witchcraft, W-I-T-C-H.
0: Mm-hmm.
3: It is our craft they are afraid of. Now, if you go to the literature of the Bible that we gravitate to, isn't it a craft? Isn't it psychology on our brain, on our minds? But we don't ask witchcraft are they using? Witchcraft has they used on us that have caused us to forget our craft because they call it witchcraft. Are you following me, Cortensia, on this?
1: Mm-hmm. Yes, we are following you.
3: The psychology of the Bible, the literature of the Bible, it is their word that they gave us so that they were wholly inspired by a God.
0: Mm-hmm.
3: Now, one of your callers said that before Africa used to go to war, they used to go to the Obeah men. Mm-hmm. No, because they have polished what they put in this literature of a book and say, David inquire of God. Well, who were we before we were interrupted by these creatures? Mm-hmm. Who were we within our space where we have constructed empires, kingdom, queendoms, we built the pyramids, and we have built the Sphinx? I mean, are we forgetting who we were? Now, I am not talking whether voodoo, our craft, our spirituality, our culture, it was all within our space. Now, we were using our craft, what you refer to as Obeah, Cortensia, to heal, to cure. For those of us in our space who have used it to hurt our own, I don't ascribe to it, but we have a common enemy. Mm-hmm. And the common enemy is controlling us today by their craft.
1: 30 seconds more, please, caller.
3: We don't see it like that.
0: Mm-hmm.
3: So, I mean, I don't know why.
0: So do you agree with them? Do you agree that we should take it off the books and make it legal, or should we keep it illegal?
3: I don't. I have said before, we need to remember our craft.
0: Mm-hmm.
3: Because, again, Cortensia, in the context that we have a common enemy. The common enemy today is the principalities who is running this world, and they're doing it by their own craft.
0: Okay.
3: Where
0: okay.
3: would they be without their guns, Cortensia?
0: Mm-hmm.
3: Where would they be without their guns?
0: Mm.
3: Because they are not civilized. They get up at mornings and they go in their lab and they construct weapons of death to humanity and the planet and the ecosystem. But we don't see it as a craft that they're using. Mm-hmm. We got to wake up. I'll leave it there.
1: Thank you very much, Carla. Thank we appreciate so that. And before we wrap up, Cortensia, the caliber of PAM and the PLP candidates during the last election left much to be desired. Other than Harris and Richards, the other candidates were lackluster. And the absence of campaign financing laws in St. Kitts and Nevis in Esken leaves the politicians open to bribery by wealthy locals and foreigners.
0: Mm-hmm.
1: Remember, the Unity Coalition won on term limits for Prime Minister, and Dr. Harris went back on his word. He didn't go back because he was serving his second term, actually. The reason why we always end up with greedy and corrupt politicians is because the citizens are also greedy and corrupt.
0: Mm. Wow.
1: Nice twist. I agree with that caller. They are all friends. All they do have everyone fighting against other, fighting against all the others. And we have to leave it there, Cortensia.
0: Yeah, we have to wrap up for today.
1: We have to wrap up. And
0: Voices is next.
1: It was very interesting. And.
0: Yeah.
1: The comments, and we do apologize for not getting to more of the comments, but and again, the comments are for persons who choose not to call in but are listening to the program or not getting in.
0: Yeah.
1: But we do honor and respect your comments. We may not necessarily agree, but we read them as you are aware, and we thank you for looking and listening and taking time out to paste your comments.
0: Yeah, we are appreciative of that. So stay tuned to Voices. And remember, as we announced earlier, Mr. Brantley will be on Island Tea tomorrow from 9.
1: Honorable Mark Brantley?
0: Yep. So tomorrow from 9 until 10. So come in, listen, send your questions on the wall, send your questions to us, and we'll try our best to get them in, because we know sometimes when discussions start, we planned it to go one way, but it ended up the other. So thank you as usual. Have a great Monday. Stay safe on the road. Respect each other. Respect the laws. And let's all have a good start to a brand new week in August.
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0: A pleasant good morning, good afternoon, good evening to all our viewers and listeners around the world in whatever demographic you find yourself. Welcome to another presentation of Voices. It's the 10th day of August 2026, and we are coming live from the studios of WinFM 98.9 on the FM dial in the Sands Complex downtown Bastia, beautiful Bastia in the Federation of St. Christopher and Nevis, one of the islands I refer to as, well, with Nevis, we are a double slice of paradise. My name is Socrates, host of the program today, the next couple of hours. We'll have a nice interaction with our public, our viewers and listeners, who normally are very attentive to what's happening. It's a platform for social discourse. And I want to introduce a talking point. But of course, it's called Voices, and it's really for the public to call in, weigh in with their opinions, their thoughts, and we have that kind of interaction. All we ask for callers and those who are familiar with the program, that we keep it, what should I say? We keep it conversational, respectful, and we don't disparage anybody with their opinions. And so, let me see if I can start. Well, first off, let me say good morning to Q, our esteemed engineer. He's holding down the force for so many programs, so we have to give him some kudos for his patience, understanding, and his, of course, contributions. So today is Monday, August 10th. I want to say salutation to Miss Warner of the Warner's One Stop fame. Also, saying good morning to her brother Eustace. They are added listeners of the program, I've been told, so I want to say thank you for being part of the WinFM's fan base. Now, before we open the lines, I would like to have a little discussion about Elston and Walston. We know them as King Elimat and King Star Shield, but it was Fancy who pointed out to me on the pamphlet that Star Shield sent off the similarities in the names. We had Elston and Walston. We want to add to the respect for their sterling contribution to our cultural development and the marketing of the country. Now, last Wednesday's was Star Shield's send-off, and I might start by saying I was really disappointed by the lack of presence of anyone from the Department of Culture, the Carnival Committee, and the government ministers in general. Now, I have to say thanks to the Governor General, our first female Governor General, being present. And sometimes these officials attend the church ceremony, so to speak, but they don't go to the interment that day. At the cemetery, the graveyard, and the Master Libraries was there throughout. I applaud her for that. We also had the presence of the representative for the Labour Party and the person of Kenny Douglas. He was there. I saw the Honourable Sean Richards also there. Outside of that, we had no representation from the Carnival Committee / the Department of Culture. I find that was disrespectful. I'm not going to try to compare what happened to Elston. I'm saying that we all have to honor our heroes, our cultural icons, whether it's sports or whatever, at the same level. I was close friend with Bridges, right? And he had conveyed to me, well, you know, he was ailing and going overseas for treatment. At one point, he told me it was in remission, and I was happy for him. And then sometime after that, I heard that they were naming the Olympic secretariat of the club after him. And I felt, that's great. So I started to call him and text him to say, congratulations, congratulations, and there were no responses. And then it hit me. He had died shortly after that. So which tells me that they knew he was passing and went hurriedly and named that building after him. The timing, you know. When they knew he was passing, they found it convenient to go and name that building after him, after his sterling contribution over the many, many years. We come back to that issue of honoring or giving flowers to our icons after they're gone. Now, there's a portrait of Calypso Reggie, life-size portrait that was drawn by that esteemed graphic artist on Nevis. I can't forget at the moment. But he did a wonderful portrait and presented it to No Mills at the time that he was the chairman of Carnival. I believe the venue was someplace in the circus. And I was wondering, where are they going to put it? Unless you were watching that program live, you would not have seen that portrait. They stuck it in the office, which was then up at Victoria Road, and the public has never seen it since. Which tells us there are no place, there are no office or thing dedicated to icons where you can, like a little museum. We don't have that. When you go to the airport, say in Antigua, you see the icons, sporting and cultural, displayed, the short shot, the swallow, the obstinate, the Viv Richard, etc. That's saying we respect the legacy of these who actually represented and helped to market our country. We don't have that here in St. Kitts. I think it's a shame. You know? And so, a couple of days ago, I saw a clip of the Honorable Connie Smina being interviewed by a young man. And among the things he said is that they're looking to, for lack of a better word, digitize and upgrade a program with the name The Streets in the various villages and the towns after, well, you know, at least they name them. So the postmaster or whomever will have directions of a street named and numbered, etc., etc. And I think for this particular topic, and as a Calypsonian, it would be quite appropriate if when he's naming the streets or looking to name the streets, we have a Kenrick George's Boulevard. We will name, say, maybe George Street. And these are token, right? Things we can do to really honor and show respect to icons. We have a Virgil Newton Street up in Trafalgar or St. John's Village for many, many, many years going back. A lot of people from today's generation have no idea who Virgil Newton is, but there's a street named after him. So if that prompts a question, we can have, okay, this is Virgil Newton. Okay. I don't have his biography in front of me, but he was one of our most stalwart cricketer. And I think he played for the Leeward Islands. He never made the West Indies team. But his performance and his contribution to cricket elevated him to the point where the government of the day prompted whatever committee, maybe the committee opposed the government, but the result is there is a Virgil Newton Street up in St. John's Village, which and this goes back years. We have a cricket academy named after the Calypsonian Mike, what's his name? Right name? It'll come to me. So these are things that we can do. So as a Calypsonian, I'm saying to the Honorable Congress Maynard, in looking the name streets, officially named streets, rather than he would go on there and come on there and there's a name, a database of the streets, we are saying that we should have a Kenrick George's Avenue, or whatever you want to name it as. This is the author of our national anthem. You cannot sing that anthem without thinking about Kenrick George's and the awesome thing he did with our anthem, you know, the music and the lyrics, etc., one of the best in the world. So, something more than just a token acknowledgement of his contribution should be a tangible way of saying thank you to Georges. So we have Elston and we have Walston. They've passed recently. And when we look at the legal luminary, Sir Charles Wilkins, who just passed, you know, because of his contribution in the legal field and in sports, it will be an easy argument to make that something should be and will be named after him. I expect that. No two ways about that. Deservedly so. Okay? So let me see what I'm going to propose to the Honorable, pardon, Connie Smeenad. Though Calypso Reggie didn't get the recognition except for portrait, which the public never saw. We want to ask the Honorable Connie Smeenad, in the intent of naming roads, streets, and towns, villages throughout the Federation, we need to have a Kenwick George's Boulevard, I mentioned that, King Elimata, George Street Avenue, a Walston King Starshield Street in Sandy Point, a singing Jackie. For over 50 years, Jackie would have made a contribution. Back when singing calypso for the females was not really fashionable, she stuck with it. She never achieved the national crown in terms of being a national monarch, but she won the female calypso monarch competition on several occasions. But that consistency for over 50 years, you know, we had a couple of years when COVID was around, but just about every year you could depend on singing Jackie. So for Newton Ground, her hometown, I expect from you, Connie Smeenad, a singing Jackie Street or Avenue, whatever. We come to Keon. We have two persons I would like to see honored by naming of streets. You name a street. Crime Pension, Papa George. Never achieved the national crown, but his contribution. And then later on, he was the director of culture. He is still active as a writer and arranger of many songs that have caused many persons to wear the national crown. Crichton Pension should be honored in that way. We have the first Calypso monarch of St. Kitts also in the person of the Lord Entertainer. He passed some years ago. He should be duly recognized. Name something in Keon after him. Now, we have King Fonzie, who was happy to, well, he was a solemn occasion, but it was rewarding to sit next to King Fonzie at the funeral of Starshield. As a matter of fact, about some days before we were in Nevis, we went to observe the senior Calypso Monarch competition, the Culturama event, and he gave me a joke. You know, he said to me that when he told Starshield that Element has passed, Starshield said, "Yes, I beat him again." And this is what we do. We have to take these memories and laugh at them because really, really, he was thinking, "Yes, I beat him again." So, Conris, we need up the village. We need a street named after your father. Contender. We're talking about honoring Californians. We're recognizing them because it warms my heart to see ever so often in Trinidad, and Crazy chronicles these events and he posts them. You have a Blue Boy Street. You have one named after Baron. You have name after this one after Crazy. This is the way the country says to you guys, "I recognize you. Thank you for contribution. You will be forever remembered by these token things." So we have Trafalgar, named after a street named after Contender. For Keon, we have a call. Okay, we take a call. Caller, good morning. Welcome to the program. The first call of the day.
1: Greetings to you, the King.
0: Good morning to you, sir. Welcome to the program.
1: May I ask if Quint is in the studio this morning?
0: Quint is present and holding on things, yes.
1: Okay. Thank you for taking my call, the King. Now, I don't want to take away from your topic, but just before you got on, your program started. Before your program started, I made a comment pertaining to a topic that was thrown out on Island Tea. Now, I want to continue in that vein. because what I was trying to enlighten our people. Now, the topic is about witchcraft or voodoo.
0: Mm-hmm.
1: Now, I shared earlier this morning that within the African continent, we were in our space before colonization, before the white men came into our space. We have constructed empires, kingdom, queendom, and the Sphinx, the pyramids. Now, within that community of our ancestors in antiquity, we were able, our ancestors were able to construct this landmark that were then destroyed by colonization. Within our ancient African communities, the linguistic weren't English. So therefore, if that community was thriving, progressing in such manner, did they refer to anything they call God? No. Within that space, the king, our ancestors knew of a higher being, a higher consciousness, if you will. They gave reverence to the higher consciousness. But let me also take at this to where in that time and space of who our people were. Now, I'm going to share with you some of the literature of the Bible. I have to do this, the king.
0: Yep.
1: Because when the literature of the Bible tells us in Genesis 1 that the Spirit descend upon the face of the deep, they refer to one Spirit. But the king, Journey is saying, when Spirit became flesh, when Spirit becomes flesh, it was between divine feminine, divine masculine from the primordial waters in the African woman and man. So we became gods on earth, experiencing what came from the source of divinity. Now, when the virus came into our space, they were intrigued with our craft. Note that I am not putting witch in front of it. Our craft will entail spirituality, our culture, our tradition, and our trade within the African continent. When they came and they saw our craft, and let me add, medicine was a part of our craft. You can go back to Imhotep, who performed the first heart surgery. All of that is our craft. Now, when they came and they saw our craft, they asked the question, which craft is this? W-H-I-C-H. They learned of our craft. And then they turn around and call it witchcraft, W-I-T-C-H. It is our craft they are afraid of, the king. I want our people to understand this. Now, they gave us their literature in a book that says, God descend upon the face of the deep. Now, I am not trashing the book, the king, because the book gives a lot of ready-made answers. It is their literature, and it is their psychology. They wrote the syllabus. I want our people to understand this, because it is their psychology to keep us passive. We are being controlled by their literature. Because if God is a spirit, then spirit became flesh between the African male and female. We are the first and we are the last. And the book tells us the first shall be last and the last shall be first. That's them. They are on their way today, the king. But being the narcissist mind that they have here, you know, we have to ask so many questions, the king, as to how they came to conquer us with their guns. Now, bear with me. When they told us that when God passed judgment upon Eve and the serpent, he said, I shall put enmity between the seed of the serpent and the seed of the woman. Now, then even before that, he said to Cain, had you been my son, you wouldn't have killed your brother Abel. You are of your father, the wicked one. But what God is saying to us there, where God said, you are not my son, you are of your father, the wicked one. Who created the wicked one? We don't bother to ask these questions.
0: I hope you're in a position to call back because we're past the time that we have to take a break.
1: Quickly, the king. Let me just say this quickly. All I'm saying to us is, voodoo is our craft. We have a common enemy. Voodoo is not for us to use to hurt our own. We have a common enemy today, and we need to remember our craft.
0: Okay.
1: Thank you for hearing me, the king.
0: Thank you for your contribution. We now take a pause to give credit to our sponsors, and we will be right back.
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0: Okay, we are back, and we just heard from that caller speaking about, well, on the topic of voodoo or witchcraft, etc. I'll have to ask him to call back and enlighten me as to what prompted this. But I just heard it from the phone. Do we have a caller? All right. I know some years ago, the then minister of, well, the then prime minister, Dr. Douglas, went to cabinet and outlawed voodoo. We'll get take up that. Call, you're live on Voices.
1: Yes, yes. It's me again, once more. Greetings to you, Socrates. Greetings to Quint and all your listeners. And greetings once more in the name of Jesus Christ, the only Savior of sinners from their sins and from hell, by the gospel only, through faith only, according to the Bible only, in Jesus only. Also, we need to become a republic and get out of the British Commonwealth.
0: Amen.
1: No, firstly, you know, what Johnny was mentioning was concerning, and I think you have alluded to it just now, that the man for destiny had said that we need to get voodoo off, we need to get the illegality of voodoo off the books. Now,
0: the illegality?
1: Yes. Meaning, it's illegal. You have the word legality,
0: mm-hmm.
1: and you have the word illegality, the opposite.
0: Okay. I know, as I mentioned, you refer to it, Dr. Douglas went to cabinet or parliament some years ago and banned the practice of. I wasn't aware that there was, we were actually practicing voodoo here, but he went to parliament for whatever reason and passed legislation to ban the practice of, but I digress. Continue.
1: Yeah, as far as I know, voodoo, the occultic, has been banned for the longest while. Even before Dr. Douglas went in government, I have been hearing that it is a banned practice, and certain books that deals with it, they were banned. You know, custom would take them away, that sort of stuff. You know, books and materials pertaining to voodoo, that sort of stuff. No. Also, I mentioned this morning, I have heard from at least from since in the 70s that at least some politicians have been going to see the voodoo or witchcraft doctor to win election.
0: I just said you've heard it. I've heard it myself. I'm just to discover it.
1: Yeah. No, I believe there's some truth to it because how desperate these politicians are. I personally believe that there's some truth to it. It's just that the degree of truth to it, I don't know, but I believe there's some truth to it. And once you're dealing with these things, you're under demonic influence. So maybe that's another reason why our politicians...
0: Who says it's demonic?
1: The Bible.
0: The Bible says it's demonic.
1: Yes, the Bible. And the Bible forbids it. And not only that the Bible forbids it, the Bible tells us people who practice it should be put to death. Once found...
0: Where in the Bible do you find that?
1: You find that in the Torah. You find that in the five books of Moses. I think more in Exodus, Numbers.
0: Have you read the Apocrypha?
1: Deuteronomy.
0: Have you read the Apocrypha?
1: Hello?
0: Have you read the Apocrypha?
1: Not from book to book, not from cover to cover. But as far as I know, people have been saying the Apocrypha deals with voodoo. I don't know anything about that from the that I've read of them. For example, 1st and 2nd Maccabees deals with the history of the Jews and the suffering that went on Antiochus or something like that. I forgot the proper pronunciation. Antiochus and others, for example, I think is the wisdom of Daniel, where he tried a court matter was tried and them sort of. But as far as I know, from the little I've read of it, of them, because there is more than one book, I don't know if any of them to deal with voodoo, in spite of what people say.
0: So the Moses and Aaron who went to Pharaoh, to impress him by throwing down the canes, which turned to snakes, and then Pharaoh called his magicians, and they showed that they had the same power. Walk me through that thing, which was voodoo, which was God's power.
1: Moses was God's power because God told him to do it at the burning bush,
0: mm-hmm.
1: and God spoke with him. The Bible referred to what it was two magicians
0: mm-hmm.
1: that was opposing Moses and Aaron. One of them was Jambres. I forgot what the other one name was, that according to the Bible. But the Bible referred to them as magicians who were opposing Moses. And to show that Moses and Aaron were representative of God, Moses' staff ate and devoured the two snakes from the Egyptian magicians.
0: Which tells you that their powers are there, right?
1: Satan have powers. Satan do have powers. But in the end, it is for your destruction. He package it as something good for you, something enjoyable for you. That's how Satan package his evil, his stuff, his power. But in the end, Satan take back far more from you than what he gave you.
0: Okay.
1: He destroys.
0: What do you think is the motivation behind this guy from Belgium to say that we should ban Buddha here? What do you think is the motivation? What's the thinking behind that?
1: Well, like you said, he's a libertarian. And libertarian believe that...
0: I think there's a misunderstanding here. I'm hearing from Quinda, he said we should bring it back?
1: No. Well, he said we should take it from off the book. He's saying that it is on the book as illegal and we should get rid of that and make it legal. That's what he's saying. And I believe that he's saying it.
0: And what's your stand on that?
1: Well, my stand on it, like everything else, is biblical. And my stand on it is that the Bible says the civil penalty for anyone who practices these things is death. So once you're tried in a court of law and found guilty based upon two or three witnesses, the community of people should put you to death. I think stone you to death.
0: I need to read up more on this whole issue with this gentleman and his recommendations before I can really get into it, because it makes no sense to me. As I said, I am not offered with all information pertaining. I need to get into that, but we will see, right?
1: You see, the thing is, the Bible condemns getting in contact, trying to contact and talk with spirits other than God. God is the only spirit we should talk to. All other spirits, we are not to try to get in contact with them.
0: Your God is a jealous God?
1: Yes, he's a jealous God. And
0: should I have
1: known
0: about me?
1: Exactly, precisely.
0: I see.
1: And not only that, the spirits that you get in contact with, they are demons. The Bible tells you they are demons. You cannot get in contact with your ancestors, because your ancestors, if they died a Christian, they're in heaven. And if they died not being a Christian, they're in the place of torment and they cannot come back to you. Samuel was a special exception in the Old Testament. There is no other repeat of that anywhere in the Bible. Samuel was a special exception to punish King, to deliver the message of punishment to King Saul. And one thing Samuel tell him, because you have contacted a medium, God is going to punish you and your children with death.
0: Okay.
1: Because you have done something wrong. God is the only spirit which we should commune with and try to make contact to, no other spirit.
0: Okay. Thank you for your contribution. We now pause once more to take us downtown to give credit to our sponsors. And we'll be right back. Chris Collins.

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1: Welcome back to the program, folks. I want to say good day to Chris Collins up there in the UK, where he's in Sheffield, London. It's a different time zone. So, Chris Collins, of course, we want to hear your opinion on this whole witchcraft Obia thing. I know you normally comment about Gregory's contribution, so we'd love to hear from you. And we go back to the phone lines. Good day, caller. You're live on Voices.
2: Now, the king.
1: Yes, sir.
2: I'm glad I heard Greg mention what the witch of Endor that brought Solomon up out of the, Samuel out of the grave. And he says, I think, I might paraphrase the way he said it, but I think he said there is no other way, there was no other time that act was committed in the Bible, according to the Bible. Well, here's another act that there is no other time this act was committed other than the Bible, where the woman came from the rib of a man. Now, when you look at nature, the king, everything that is of life, from birds to fish to insects to animals, is divine feminine, divine masculine to humanity. But only in the Bible we know that the woman comes from the rib of a man. I am saying this, all of that is to sideline the power of the portal. The gateway through life is to the womb of the divine feminine, but the woman was sidelined, and it was done deliberately, the king. Now let's go back to our craft. Before they put witchcraft in front of it, it was the power of the witch of Endor to bring up the dead, Solomon. But the woman was the villain in the story, the same way Pharaoh was in his kingdom, but Pharaoh was the villain. No, follow me, the king. Bear in mind that all this is psychology on our mind, because we are taking it from a book by men who claim that they were wholly inspired by an invisible God, or a voice, if you will. But, king, you have thought within your head, and your thought can be of good and evil, because the king, Journey, has said God and Satan is one in the same. They're just polarity. Jesus and Lucifer is one in the same. They all symbolize to humanity. Man is capable of good and evil. Man is God and man is the devil. Hence, Journey said this morning, we as Africans, we have a common enemy. And that common enemy is the devil, however you wish to slice it. Because within the African space, again, Journey said, look at all that we have constructed within our own linguistic, our way of communicating. We weren't speaking English. You know, English is a spell-casting language that we know endured today. And here we are. We are cut off from our ancestors by not knowing what they have achieved, what they have accomplished on earth. But we are here now, living to die, work in a system that they have imposed on us to die, to go to heaven when we die. But are there land in heaven? Because the literature say, lay your treasures up in heaven where rust nor thieves can enter. But look at them stealing from us in broad daylight. And their kingdom is here on earth. But we are living to die to go to heaven when we die. I mean, give me a break. What is wrong with us? What is wrong with us, the king? Our common enemy are afraid of our craft. That's why they name it witchcraft. But they have learned from our craft. But why can't we ask what craft are they now using on us today to keep us in this dire mess that we're in? Are you following me, the king?
1: I'm listening. I'm following you, sir. Right.
2: been, this is serious. You and I are in the tourism industry. It is our daily bread. But can we do worship whiteness? Let us not sugarcoat it.
1: We're still in servitude. We're still in servitude because of the number one foreign revenue earner. And sadly, some people's minds are entrapped that way still. We look to the lighter complexion because the brainwashing, I'll repeat myself, 400 years of brainwashing have left us tons to unlearn. It's difficult to unlearn that.
2: The king, as to this topic about voodoo, right?
1: Mm-hmm.
2: Like I said earlier, it is our craft, our spirituality, our agriculture, our trade, everything that even the way we bury our dead, I'm going back to antiquity, the king, the ways of our ancestors. It was all spirituality from birth to death, from birth to the way we live within agriculture, our trade, what we have construct, everything was in line with the universe. You know, we build flat roof houses today, the king.
1: Because of the demographic
2: we live. Our houses that have the cone shape that represent the pyramids. All of that was in alignment with the universe, the Orion Belt. Even our fireplace, the tree stones that we used to cook on then, the tree stone is symbolic to our spirituality. We have moved away from it. You ever ask yourself why we can't find copper anymore, the king? Copper? Remember, we used to have copper cups to drink of? We used to have copper bracelets? You think this system that is in high places, they don't know why they skewed everything against us? We grew up with copper cups and earthen vessels, the king. And today, we have chosen death. We have chosen death, the king, because spirituality don't...
1: Where did we get copper from? Where would we have gotten copper from? We're talking about Sacred Nevis.
2: Well, that's the question, the king.

0: the water will be more decoupled and hence the mineral that is in the... There's a reason why copper is no longer king.
1: I understand what you're saying, but I'm saying that we used to have copper cups. I'm trying to recall that. Quince? Afrocentric. Okay, but I'm right here in St. Kitts and Nevis. So he's... Okay, because you're speaking collectively, so I just need to understand where and when we had copper as part of our... You know.
0: Let me get back to what I'm saying. No. Gregory says that the witch that brought up Solomon... Now, let us look at how that story, for those who are familiar with it. The king Saul, who God has turned his back on, seek the advice with a woman that has a familiar spirit. Now, you ask Gregory the question about when Moses went into Pharaoh, and Greg said that God told him to cast down his rod, but that was God's work. But look at it, the king. Look at the story behind Pharaoh's kingdom. Now, yes, the story is that Pharaoh enslaved God's chosen people. But Pharaoh was in his kingdom. Abraham, Moses was sojourning and stayed in the kingdom of Pharaoh, in the parameter of Pharaoh's kingdom, the landmass of Pharaoh's kingdom. But we overlooked that. What was this kingdom like? Did Pharaoh knew this God that Moses met, that revealed himself to Moses? But the point I'm making is this, king. Pharaoh had a kingdom. What does that indicate? What is a kingdom? Was there want within that kingdom? Was his people in want? Did Pharaoh know the God of Moses? These are questions we need to ask, because again, what Journey is saying, that the literature of the book is to, they gave us ready-made answers. Because without this God, nothing is possible. Well, Pharaoh had a kingdom. Pharaoh didn't know the God of Moses. And this is what we're saying, the king. We have to re-examine the literature, because if you don't recognize that the literature itself is psychology, it is a craft they use on us. And we have become passive to their craft. You heard me said earlier that the God of the colonizers have become our God. And here we are now. We are comfortable by accepting the oppression, even from politics, because our politicians are not leaders.
1: Okay, once again, Journey, we have a 10:45, so we actually do for another station break to give credit to our sponsors. So thank you once again for your contribution, and we'll continue the conversation. 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

0: Okay, we're back with the program. I want to thank all of viewers and listeners for sticking with us. Those who made the contributions thus far. Before you get any further, I'd like to hail up once again Chris Collins up there. I'm looking forward to your commentary. I'm taking my phone to hear what you have to say. I want to say good morning to the Donald family, Manifa, Maya, Joey, Savannah up there in New York. And we have in Anguilla, we have Amber, Zara, Cleo, and husband. And in Virgin Gorda, we have the communication guru, Anelcia. She is known as a Come Queen, or you could type in AnelciaQueen.com, and she has a communication platform. So just folks who are listening, so .com Queen, how are you doing? Hope you, all is well with you and Princess down there in VG. Now, this whole thing about African spirituality and how much of it was derailed by a papal bull, by the Catholic Church, anything that they deemed not Christian, they were allowed to demonize it, destroy it, and Christianize all heathens. And so you find there's that disconnection, that interruption with our people, taken from home, and then we sojourn over here. And let's go to the phone lines, see what the caller have to say. Could the caller live on Voices?
1: Good morning.
0: Good morning. How about that?
1: I'm good.
0: I was hoping that we have a female
1: morning,
0: perspective.
1: Good morning.
0: He's here. I was hoping that we get a female perspective, and I was thinking that Sister Henry, had she been here, we would have heard her opinion on this whole matter, but you're representing, so let's see what you have to say. Quinn, say good morning to you also.
1: Okay. No, I'm listening to Journey, right? No, number one, this thing, Journey, talk about our ancestor and witchcraft and whatever. This thing... this man's talking about we should take it off our books. He ain't want no witchcraft or no religious practice. They don't practice it as no religious. They practice it to hurt people, and we know that's what it's mainly used for. But I'm listening to Journey, and he was talking about the enamel cup, what he was calling copper cup, or we call it enamel. And then he went on to talk about the stone, cooking on stone, and that what get me is that Journey talk a lot, but he don't practice what he talk about. In other words, he don't practice what he preach, because he talking about, okay, they take over, we don't have enamel cup, but Journey, we still have stone. Are you outside cooking on firewood? Are you using those stones? Nobody stop you from cooking on stone. So sometimes you go on and rant about these things, but you're not even practicing what you're talking about. They make no sense.
0: So you're saying that he must go back to the firestone, the tree firestones?
1: Yeah, but yeah,
0: he's saying this symbolic.
1: He brought it up. So if it's so deep, why aren't you practicing it still?
0: But he's saying, the three stones are, you know, symbolic to our African identity, spirituality, ethnicity.
1: That's what I mean. If it's so connected to identity and spirituality. Mm-hmm. Why not do it? If it's so connected, if it is so deep, why aren't you practicing it? Because if I believe it and it's so deep and it's so I have supposed to have such deep connection to it, I will practice it.
0: I must
1: live by what I am preaching.
0: Mm-hmm. So what is your take on this I almost went off on radio. This character from Belgium and the whole witchcraft of everything that he's talking about. What's your take on that?
1: Look, these people, they want to come in our country. Mm-hmm. What we got to look at, right? He want to come in and say, take that off the books. What else is he going to want to come in and say, take off the books? Next, we're going to be buggery. It's going to be everything that we hold. They're not going to want for us to come to practice.
0: Mm-hmm.
1: They're gonna want to come
2: they
1: in
2: can't hear you. Sticking up inside here
1: to suit themselves.
0: What actually happens is that the autonomy that they're being given or offered to them is not gonna work. I listen to the PM commenting about things they have to discuss before you sign off on it. To just a paraphrase, and I'm hearing the Honourable Matt Bratney saying that they've discussed these things. It's just a matter of
2: Your phone call is coming to here. It's not that your phone call is coming to here.
0: There is interference from someone, so that your call is going through the circuit.
2: If I lock it off, you're going to go off. Your phone call is coming
1: through. Lock it off. I'm going to bring it to the...
0: Okay.
1: Hello?
0: Yes, we're still here.
1: Okay, sorry about that. Now, what were you saying?
0: I forgot. I got distracted. Yeah, I was asking you to take on this whole the position of this guy about the voodoo witchcraft, that they should disband because it's actually, or bring back or whatever.
1: Yeah. But like I said, they want to move one thing. You move that, then they're going to tell us we move buggery.
0: Yeah. That too, they previously they need to decriminalize it. Of David Perry saying good morning, he wants to get on the program.
1: Exactly. They're going to want to remove everything. They're going to want to bring the filth that they can perpetrate here in America. They're going to want to bring it in our country.
0: I am trying to figure out if they're talking about jobs, creating jobs. The last set of Europeans who came here, when they took off the Kalinagos, they created jobs, you know. They enslaved them, and then they brought Africans and created jobs for over 400 years. So these jobs they're talking about creating, you know what I mean? We need to think logically and look to our history. Our sang it. Hold on to your property and with your children. This thing about selling for a quick buck, etc. Our leaders are crazy to think that.
1: Because they're not teaching the young people that land is wealth. Get the quick money, not knowing
0: the young people know that. We need land for agriculture, especially in a world where they're pushing on us seedless fruits and vegetables. So you cannot. They can't replicate.
1: Exactly.
0: You're talking about food security. You need your land to be able to plant the food in the traditional practice of ancestors. Where yam, a dasheen, a breadfruit is not chemically treated. When you open an orange, you have the seeds, so you can plant again and reproduce. I bought a watermelon a couple of days ago, and there are no seeds. That is what they're bringing to us.
1: Well,
0: so,
1: but tell me, why is it in our country the farmers are planting seed without watermelon? I mean, watermelon without seed.
0: Because
1: we know watermelon carry seed. Why adopt that myth?
0: Because the Department of Agriculture are buying from people like what's his name there?
1: Bill Gates.
0: Well, Bill Gates and the other one there, who sent all these food and this thing to Haiti. And they dump them in the water. Because Haitians realize that they will try to create a dependent market. What they send, they do not reproduce. And so they send down, I'm trying to remember, Monsanto. I see we're buying from these companies. They may have a different name, but you're importing that. For our people, it's going to create a health crisis and a dependency where it's already, you know.
1: But when is our government going to wake up and realize what is happening? Because then they go as far as, I watch a video where this man literally say they are deliberately taking seed out of the plant.
0: Yes.
1: And creating them in lab. And they tell you so that the poor at one point will not be able to eat, will not be able to get the food that they need.
0: But hear this.
1: The price is going to be so high, it's just going to be for the rich. And he wasn't shy to say that.
0: Of course. Now, Michael Powell dubbed Dr. Simmons the biggest impediment to development in St. Kitts because Dr. Simmons insisted on no fast food chains in St. Kitts. I have to applaud Nevis. They don't have any KFC, any fast food chains over the year. And Dr. Simmons, as a medical practitioner, he realized that if we introduce this to the country, it's going to affect our people's health, right? Government change, the incoming administration just gave license to all these things, and it's a slippery slope on which we find ourselves scrambling to get some kind of traction on. It's not going to work. When Dr. Martin said that St. Kitts, the people in St. Kitts, women, are the fattest in the world per capita, I laughed at it. And I started to write a song saying, so what, we like it fat. But then I realized upon research and watching our young women with great aesthetic figures, get them 6, 7, 8 months, their waistline gone.
1: And that's because of the chemical in the food.
0: Of
1: if you realize a teenager, their body develops so faster than normal.
0: There's a chemical called Groena that they feed to the poultry. Groena is a growth steroid. And you ingest that when you go to the fast food chains, whatever you name them, and you buy them up and you let them down. Then they have Leina, which causes the chickens to lay and lay up the belly. They just lay. It's not grown naturally, and that's what we're ingesting. Added to now, we're getting fruits and veggies that are seedless. You need your land to be able to counter that. And for these agents, who import food, look at them. We had an issue with the Honorable Robert Bracho, who at one point banned a certain food item to St. Kitts. You have to, as leader of the country, look out for your people and ensure that they eat healthily. So when you're going to take chunks of land and give to these foreigners to tell you how to run your country, your head ain't good.
1: It's all about the money, and what is sad about it is that we have doctors as leaders. The doctors that are supposed to know better, they're the ones who are allowing these things to happen.
0: Don't forget, we signed on to conventions with UNESCO that more or less twist your hand behind your back. These are policies of the World Bank and UNESCO that you, the smaller countries, have to cater to, otherwise they cut off your loan, etc., etc. All the more reason to, if you want to have food security, keep your land and produce. Even though you can export, at least your people are more independent.
1: You can feed yourself.
0: Of course.
1: And there's coming a day where you're going to have to feed yourself. Because these boats that we depend on to come in and bring in the nonsense, they're coming a day when they're not going to come.
0: Imagine we live in a country called Fertile Lands, La Omega.
1: Listen. Just that alone will get me angry.
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1: 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We need to stop it. Stop saying.
0: We've had a drought for the past 5 months, and it's really not the best thing for us, but at least the lesson we can learn from that. 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We have to once again break for station ID. Thank you for your contribution. And Quentin Smiley, right, He's happy to hear your voice. We take it downtown.
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0: 3 minutes past 11 on today's presentation of Voices. I have a note here from Mr. David Pell, one of the executives of the People's Action Movement. And he says, good morning, sir. I hope all is well with you. I cannot get in at this moment, so I sent this. Mr. Jensen said that our country to take the ideals of destiny to change our constitution and culture and tradition. Is this what we want, or he and the others adapt to our constitution, culture, and traditions? So I'm going to read again. Mr. Jensen said, and it's not really punctuated, so, you know, Mr. Jensen said that our country to take the ideals, or probably ought to take, or the ideals of destiny to change our constitution and our culture. Is this what we want, or he and the others adapt to our constitution and culture? That's boldface. I know we take it back to the phone lines. Good day, caller. You're live on Voices.
1: Thank you for taking my call, the King. Now, let me just say this to our sister up there in Connecticut, Cleo. Now, when I mentioned the tree stone, right?
0: Okay, you've had about 30 minutes ready, so try me as brief as possible, but we appreciate that.
1: Yeah, well, I'm trying to be quick, the King. You see, yes, I am not cooking on the tree stone, but at least I'm aware of the significance of the tree stone. And in as much as I am not cooking on tree stone, you see, the Bible tells us that technology will increase. It will increase. And yes, we are living in the era of technology, but we are also in the era of knowledge. We are no longer on the era of Pisces, where it was all about greed, death, and corruption. The system is still lingering, and hence, I was indoctrinated into that era. I am now aware, so I am I know that I am in the age of Aquarius now, where knowledge has increased. Now, look at what we have today that is all over social media. AI, artificial intelligence. But what if I see AI as ancestral intelligence? Because the universe and knowing the information that I now know of my ancestors, I don't see AI as artificial intelligence. I see AI as ancestral intelligence. And that intelligence is in my DNA because I am connected to those, my ancestors, who were before me. So I am not looking outside for information. The information is within my blood, my DNA. All I need to do is to tap in. So yes, Cleo, I am aware of the tree stone. I am not cooking on tree stones. The significance of tree stone, and my words vibrate with the source.
0: Okay.
1: That is enough for me.
0: And not everyone will see things your way. So we appreciate your response.
1: Let me say this quickly. When they tell us that God is going to have a book open, that doesn't apply to me, because God knows all my thoughts, my emotions, by the elements, earth, air, water, fire, and the S-U-N, the light of the world. My risen Savior. Thank you very
0: much. Much appreciated. And the conversation continues. I think this was prompted by a remark made by Mr. Jensen. Mr. Pell is trying to get in. I hope you can get a pause so we can hear your opinions live and direct. Chris Collins said what? Let's see what Chris Collins had to say. Chris Collins said, okay, we'll get back to that. We just lost a call. In the meantime, Chris Collins, where were you? Morning, where? Just Brother Jason from... No. Oh, that's different. That's different. My take is the devil has his people, so does God. We just got to stay on the right side. The question is, which is the right side? We take it to the phone lines. Go to call your live on Voices.
2: Hi, good morning, the King.
0: Brother Africa, welcome to the program.
2: How are you, sir?
0: Count on my blessings as usual.
2: All right. Can I have permission?
0: Most certainly.
2: The King, there's a lot on the floor. There's a lot to cover.
0: But well, let's hear what you have to contribute today. Let's hear you.
2: Yes, first things first, I want to congratulate... No, first I want to say condolences. I did not get the opportunity for some reason and the passing of Sister Sylvain Henry, the passing of Casey Wilkins.
0: Read what I sent you.
2: And so many.
0: Go ahead, sorry.
2: Yeah, and so many others were gone. May their ancestors receive them with open arms, as we hear who are alive.
0: Mm-hmm.
2: Not that they're not alive, because they take a transition to another dimension.
0: Yeah.
2: Yes. And then, you know, and Stashiel as well, and others.
0: Yeah. Mm-hmm.
2: The King.
0: Sir.
2: There is a video that is making its rounds. I'm still trying to extrapolate the content and the reasons for the video. But nonetheless, the video is as a result of a comment of Olivier Janssen, the potential investor of the Planned Destiny Project on Avis.
0: Yes.
2: I think it was a sit-down he had, but nonetheless, the content of the video, I got some of it, and it pertains to some laws that is on legislation in our law, in our system.
0: Mm-hmm.
2: Some outdated or not, and some need revisiting, and some need, you know, all of that. Because there are some laws that they would consider to be nuisance laws on our books and the like. But for whatever strange reason, Olivier Janssen saw fit to talk about, what you call it, witchcraft. And it's like, which one of these items, which one of these tools I'm going to select to do my work in the garden or in terms of masonry or construction or otherwise? Which one?
3: But Africa, let me ask you this. I'm glad you called in. Because when I hear things like these, I mean, I question the sanity, the rational thinking of our leadership, the audacity of this man to come and determine what should be on our books or off of our books. We've been saying for time immemorial that there are things in our constitution that need to be revisited, but our leaders don't listen to us. As they often do, they wait until a Caucasian individual comes and dictates to them, and they pick it up. And here's why I question their rationale. They don't seem to understand that these Caucasians are a carbon copy, a diluted copy of us. Their miseducation have them believing that these Caucasians are superior. They are not. They never were.
2: And Quint, may I get back in here?
0: A carbon copy of us?
2: Quint.
0: Not even close.
3: But you know what is carbon, right?
0: Go ahead. Think.
3: Socrates, you're aware of what is
0: carbon? Of course.
3: Carbon?
0: You said the carbon copy of us. Yeah, Africa, go ahead.
2: So, here we are. And it is pollution. It is pollution for even a blind or visually impaired person to see. Sentence is like a magnet. And we are attracting persons from all walks of life. And people are coming with their own ways of life.
0: Mm-hmm.
2: Okay. We have seen down where is the sacred ground, down at Fortlands, where the Fort Thomas was. And we have seen the development. You want to tell me that people is not going to leave their imprint on their culture, on that whatever it's going to be? Yes. Okay, we have seen where we are accommodating. So we see up on the F.T. Williams Highway where that junkyard used to be there. There's a mosque.
0: You have seen that?
2: So, a mosque. Now, we're going to see a Buddhist shrine, and we're going to see a Hindu temple. And there's the Christian churches all over the place. But we, as a predominant African people, nothing that is innate to us. Because remember, all these things came with the conquerors and the colonizer,
3: and
2: some of them.
3: Africa, let me interject, because I've got a I stand corrected by using the word carbon, okay? And I was aware of that. I became aware of that because I'm very keen on what I say, okay? What I meant to say is they are a recessive copy of us.
0: Thank you.
3: Thank you. So I always listen to myself. Sometimes you say things and you know, so I erred on that. And because of what Socrates said, I had to sort of rethink. So, yes. Thanks for that correction there, Socrates.
2: This topic here needs a sit-down, and hopefully I'm going to be coming in the studio on Wednesday.
3: Yes.
2: And I'm going to discuss two topics. But I am saying that, and this conversation here, it also surrounds the great victory of our sisters and brothers in Haiti. Because here is it, you practicing Christianity and you come in with your army and you got in the blessing of your God, your deity, to go and take these people in as a part of the doctrine of discovery, whatsoever it was, the Monroe Doctrine, whatsoever the French came under, mm-hmm. and with the blessing of the Pope. Go and take these people in and keep them in servitude.
3: And again,
2: these people, in their resilience, mobilize themselves and won out the war. And you within your Christian faith is like, how dare you?
0: The claim was that the Haitians performed voodoo, and that is how they were able to defeat the Europeans. That was the excuse they gave. The God has broken in.
3: Yeah.
0: And that was the excuse. Oh, they performed voodoo. And so when Haitians travel now, they were told in Jamaica,
2: yeah.
0: that don't even the Haitians because of the woke voodoo. And that is how we treat them still today, because they defeated the Europeans. And so the only reason in their minds and with their propaganda that they were defeated by black people is because we were Obia.
3: And here's the thing. This is what this is why we need to be teaching this in our schools, you know, because no one, when you hear, oh, well, you know, the Haitians beat Europe. The Haitians beat Napoleon.
0: The France's greatest general.
3: You understand? Napoleon Bonaparte.
0: The slaughter.
3: And it took 13 years. 1, 2, 3, 4, 5, 6. 13 years Haiti was fighting the entire developed world.
0: Yep.
2: And Quint and
0: they slaughtered 50,000 British troops. And
2: Quint,
0: they kicked out the Americans.
2: We need the veil, you know. America will never say thanks to the Haitian for the loss of what they call the Louisiana Purchase by the French,
0: yeah.
2: on that body of
3: yes.
2: mass land, a continent, the North American part of the North American continent. No, but I'm going to get back to something here, because some of what we are fighting, ignorantly or otherwise, or naivety, is what we were born with. It's like Kwame Nkrumah reminded us that I am not African. He was born on the continent.
0: But Africa was born in him.
2: So much with us. I am not African because I was born in Africa, you know. I am African,
0: Africa
2: because Africa
0: was born in
2: me.
3: That's what I don't understand. That is why
2: you was born with something. Something is innate to you, but you're fighting and you're wrestling against yourself. No wonder why we get so messed up in our heads and no provision comes out.
0: One of the most beautiful things I observed when I was in Ghana, I went not once but twice to the Kwame Nkrumah Museum, and
2: yes.
0: every single school day, you've seen thousands of primary and secondary school students going there for their education. You see all the different colors of all different schools. Thousands every single day going there to be educated about his legacy, and I think that's going to have benefits down the road. We here in the region, we still cater to the European dress wear, the jacket and tie. Our leaders went to the UWE and the institutions that teaches that Eurocentric curriculum, and so they don't see Africa.
3: Africa, hold a second. I want you to do us a favor. We're overdue a commercial break. Do you want to call back or do you want to stay on the line? Because we have to
2: I'm going to stay on the line.
3: Okay.
2: I'm going to stay on the line.
3: Okay,
2: it's difficult getting in to
3: okay.
2: the program.
3: So
2: I will stay. I'll hold.
3: Yeah.
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0: So we have Africa Hole in the line, very, very scintillating conversation. So we shall continue with Africa and his contribution, sir.
1: And Africa, before you come in, I was saying to Socrates during the break, giving him thanks for the correction there, because, and I said to him, that is why we need to listen to each other, because we have a tendency to only want to hear our own voice and zone out when other people speak. But because of his response and the way his expression, because I don't just hear you, I don't just hear people, I see and I observe and I feel. And just the way he looked at me when he made his statement made me sort of go back in my mind, and I realized the word carbon was the wrong word. What I meant to say was recessive. So go ahead, Africa.
2: Yes, and so I smile when I hear person of that so-called caliber, here is this potential investor, have a concern about some craft and whose craft and what craft. And he knows very well that whatever he is speaking about is innate to us. It is something that Christians, they say, God don't dwell in places that made by men. God dwell in a place where she or he crafted, which is our humanity. The image and the epitome of the Most High is at us.
1: But
2: we
1: you
2: are
1: see,
2: the reflection like a mirror of the Most High. And
1: but you see, Africa, Africa, you see, I'm glad you're using your phrasing, because Journey has been saying this for a long time. But what we keep trying to say to Journey is Journey wants to say things, but he says them over and over exactly almost the same way. And sometimes when you do that, you tend to lose people. But Journey has been trying to say this all the time when he speaks about what craft. And they're putting witch in front of craft and calling it witchcraft. So go ahead, Africa.
2: Yes, because most of the visitors to Africa, before the missionary came in, right, they came as explorers, David Livingstone and all of that. But it was you know how they say they planned for 100 years?
1: Yeah.
2: It wasn't just one, you know, plan just happenstantly. They planned, they came out with the explorers and the thing, and they did the, you know, they log, they document certain things and say, well, this is how to attack the people. Or you got to get rid of the fetish thing, because that fetish thing is what have them united and strong. You understand?
1: Yeah.
2: So to break them, you have to really get that. And then, not only that, they took these things and they call them monuments, and they took all of the things from Benin, and they took them to their spaces, right? And they studied us down to the bone, down to the marrow.
1: Yeah.
2: And they say, here is where you, we are human beings too. And if we can't get it, like how the Greeks could not have gotten it, so what did that, what they asked for? They asked for a god for nothing. Where you think this phrase, the idiom comes from? You are a good for nothing. They got the fragmentation of it from the periphery, which we always had, and we always exert and share kindness to people. So Oliver Johnson very well knows. The man knows it.
1: But how is it, Africa and Socrates, how is it that these people seem to know more than our leaders? Socrates, you answer
2: first. Because it's
1: all
2: documented in their space, Quint.
0: Before
2: all these things is at to their disposal. They have it.
0: These people take what we call liberty because they would have studied in detail the leadership, the practices, how they vote, and what they're looking for. If you know people appear to be desperate for development because they want to appease their electorate, they will come in, sit with you, game with you, etc., and line your pocket. In this particular instance, the agency that recruited the land and sold, or whatever arrangement that was made with Jensen and Company knew what was coming. We heard statements by the leader of Nevis said that Nevis need a larger population. That was being said. If you go back to Nevis need more people, need more people. He was laying the groundwork for what was to come based on the conversations with his people who already map you out and know what you're worth, how to buy you, how to bamboozle you and send you as a messenger to your people to tell them this is a pot of gold. Mm-hmm. It's a pot of gold, but you don't listen to history. Mm-hmm. Tegomantin opened his arms and welcomed the Europeans.
1: Yeah, to and among detriment.
0: among the the promises, we can develop this and that. Just think of it, the approach.
1: Yeah.
0: And they will create jobs. The jobs were to enslave, or try to enslave the Kalinagos, and when that didn't work, they brought the enslaved Africans to work the plant. They created jobs.
1: But to whose detriment?
0: Right? And at the end of that experiment, they were given reparations.
1: And this is their present intent again. Our leaders say, you're going to get jobs.
0: Belgium. He's from Belgium. Think of King Leopold who went into Africa.
1: Africa speaks about that.
0: And see what happened.
1: Yeah.
0: So how could you not be a student of history? You have a small population. You're bringing in 9,000 people to put there and give them their own autonomy and this and that and that. Where are you coming from? You're so desperate for cash.
1: And Africa, let me ask you, what was the name that they gave to the caption they gave to what they did in Africa? Some freedom something or the Freedom Africa. What was it named?
2: It is evading me right now.
1: Yeah.
2: But under the whole thing, they was fighting among themselves for trinkets.
1: No, but what I'm saying is, you see, just like how this Jensen comes now and he uses what we call, what's the name of it? Destiny. Destiny is the name of it. Yeah, but when they went into Africa, they had a name for that.
2: The Scramble for Africa?
1: Yes, when they had a name that they called, Leopold had a name. It was something to do with either the liberation of Africa or the freedom of Africa or something like that. But you see the sort of upside downness of it, because here's it. Okay, let me put it this way. When the Middle Passage started, the main first ship, one of the first ship that brought us into bondage and slavery, was named Jesus.
0: Mm-hmm.
1: Jesus was supposed to be the liberator of people, but they used this slave ship to capture people. So you understand what I'm saying, Africa?
0: Symbolically, they're still using Jesus.
1: Yes. That's what I'm saying.
0: Symbolically.
1: So here is Jensen coming today in our modern time, and he calls this destiny. And I'm saying, the audacity of you to come and decide our destiny, because destiny for them would not be a good destiny for us. That is what I'm saying.
0: My take on this, right? Clause 113 in our Constitution was a guarantee that if 18 months after we attained independence, thanks to Nevis, and Nevis didn't like the terms of condition, they could use Clause 113 and go on their own, create their own destiny. They have a chance now to go on their own, creating their own destiny by invoking Clause 113, have a referendum, but and then you don't have to wait and a sink his majesty.
1: But you see, this is where I don't like to go down that road, because this again is the divide and conquer. I hear what you're saying, but this is where we always fall into their traps.
0: Mm-hmm.
1: Why can't we be logical? Why can't the leader of Nevis understand what the intent is? Why can't the leader on St. Kitts understand what the intent is? And both of them understanding what the intent is, then we'll say, well, okay, no, we're not going to go for that. And we continue as a uniform people, as we should be.
0: Mm-hmm.
1: Because really and truly, Socrates, you're well aware that in truth and in fact, there's no really a Kittitian. Kittitians came out of Nevisions.
0: Mm-hmm.
1: Because remember,
2: before, we are inseparable.
1: Yes, we came out of Nevisions. Because before we came develop here, because before they discovered the fertility of St. Kitts, remember the big commerce was on Nevis?
0: Yeah, yes.
2: That is why Shabir Skull and the
0: Jews then controlled Nevis.
1: Yes, yes.
0: The Druze then controlled Nevis.
1: So we need to know our history.
0: Exactly 100 years before independence in 1883, when the crown annexed Nevis to St. Kitts, the Jews controlled all our commerce, was unhappy, and they rebelled against
1: yes.
0: it. And so, because Nevis was a peasantry where the people had access to the land, they worked the land, and they gave their masters a percentage, they were happy with that. And they took umbrage that you were both St. Kitts over Nevis. And that is where the division was fermented.
1: Yeah. For
0: and so later on, they tried to blame Bradshaw.
1: Yeah. Look, the first time Nevis proposed secession from St. Kitts was during that period you're speaking about, you know, mm-hmm. during that Jewish period. And these are the history that we don't understand. We think when we hear about secession and we hear about class, so on and so on and so forth, we think that just came up when my man...
0: Dr. Zibas, the administration?
1: No.
0: Simeon Daniel.
1: Yeah. Came, but it was existing before that.
0: But he was insistent because they didn't trust the administration
1: yes.
0: Of labor. And so Dr. Simmons had to go and appease them with Clause 113. If 18 months after we achieve independence, you don't like the terms and condition, Clause 113 gives you the platform to secede and be on your own. Create your own destiny. Now they have a chance. Use it.
1: And I never disagreed with what Simeon Daniel did. Because you have to do what you have to do to survive.
0: For the benefit of your people.
1: And remember, it was the same Simeon Daniel who integrated with Denzel Douglas. And I felt, this is me, you know. I'm not going to try to sugarcoat anything. We as Kittitians who came out of Nevisions have somehow gotten the feeling we're superior to the people we came out of. And so we felt that Simeon Daniel being the minister of what?
0: Finance at the time.
1: Finance, yes. That he was too good for that. And so you took away that from him and gave him the minister of environment. And that was a slap in the division face.
0: But
1: we need to tell the history so that our people, both Nevisions and Kittitians, understand why there are these divides. Divides that didn't have to be if we respected each other on an equal level.
0: Well, we laugh at the Anglians, didn't we?
1: Yeah.
0: You used to call him Baba Johnny.
1: Yeah. The divide and conquer.
2: Yeah, and it still permeates. But getting back to how Oliver Johnson saw the need to really...
0: We have to take an extension break, Africa.
1: Yeah,
0: I don't know if you want to stay on or give right. somebody a chance to come back in, but we...
2: Because I yes. have another commitment.
1: So yeah.
0: Much appreciated.
2: Nice talking to you guys, man.
1: Thanks
2: I'm
1: for your input.
2: Coming in the studio, Quinn.
0: We take it downtown. We take it downtown cool. to right. give kudos to our sponsors. We'll be right back.
1: Yeah.

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1: Okay, viewers and listeners, it's been a rather interesting morning, conversation-wise, and I really want to thank you for sticking and staying with us. For those who called me the contribution, we have a follow-up from Mr. David Pell. He said that should have been, he's bringing more clarity to what he said earlier, referring to a statement by Mr. Jensen. He said that should have been change your laws, because he was talking about the OBIA and removing it from our laws. So Jensen is advocating that we take OBIA from our books. I am not sure what this is all about, because I know some years ago Dr. Douglas went to Parliament and outlawed the practice of OBIA. So, interesting.
2: When you see people, this is why, you see the mistake I made when I first said carbon copy and then I had to correct myself. Mm-hmm. We cannot mix up when he says it is an illegality, right? And it, you understand? Because what he's saying is presently it is an illegality if we're going to take it in the context of how it is stated. And if he wants, what he wants is like that illegality to be taken off. For instance, we had that with marijuana.
1: Mm-hmm.
2: Yeah, it was
1: decriminalized.
2: Yes,
1: decriminalized,
2: and so forth. So there needs to be some clarity as to what he's really stating, because there seems to be a mix-up as to how people are referring to it.
1: And based on his former remarks, he does not trust our security system, because he said we are a crime-ridden country.
2: Yes, yeah, and I take very, very strong
1: issue with that.
2: Because when yes, there have been times when we had spates of crime.
1: Yes,
2: but ongoing on a major basis, we're not a crime-ridden country.
1: I was in Angola about 2 years ago, and a friend of mine took me to a bar, of an expat of a bar on the beach, and you know, where are you from? Oh, I'm St. Kitts. Oh, you ought to go to Nevis because St. Kitts have a lot of crime and blah, blah, blah. And I asked him, where are you from? He said, he's from Chicago. I say, you from Chicago?
2: Imagine
1: I'm
2: that.
1: Talking with you out of place. I told my friend, I am leaving. I'm not supporting the kind of ignorance.
2: Yeah.
1: But you have nothing to say.
2: We have
1: you from Chicago? Okay, let's go.

0: phone lines. Good, they call you live on voices.
1: Now, you see, we use words like the audacity with him. He's trying to strut to catch a whale, and that's their tactics. They trust strut to catch a whale, and we swallowed their tactics hook, line, and sinker.
2: Yeah.
1: Now, he's coming from Belgium, as one of you said. But, I mean, doesn't he know the history of Belgium? King Leopold? Now, he wants the illegality of our voodoo to be taken off the books. Why? Why he came with that? Is he afraid of it? But let us ask ourselves the question. What's legal about what they have done when it comes to the genocide and the atrocity? Are we calling for them to be taken to the ICC? Because this is their world. But here is he coming from his geographic space, and they want to come to bring their system. But that's going to be his point of interaction.
0: That's another starter.
1: Voodoo should be taken from the books. Now, what was our voodoo? Voodoo is our craft, and this is what they are afraid of. Mind you, don't get me wrong, gentlemen. There are the elements within our inner space that have used it to hurt our own. But we have a common enemy. Make no mistake about that. We have a common enemy, and that's what Journey is talking about.
0: You said, Journey, that he's going to throw in a sprat to catch a whale. Are we afraid for it? That is what we're discussing this. He doesn't care three X's about the voodoo. He just wants to know he can trust and see how far he goes with it.
1: Exactly.
0: Is a non-starter? As far as I'm concerned, your personal non-grata, you're not welcome here?
1: The King.
0: Yes.
1: One of the things that we need to move away from is to refrain from referring to our politicians as leaders, because they are not leaders. To be a leader in this modern era, you have to be aware. And if you're going to put yourself up to be a leader, you have to acknowledge what they are capable of. They are capable of assassinating our leaders. Our politicians are going along to get along.
0: No, so take their money. No, invite them. Your population says max maybe 15,000, and you want to introduce 9,000 under that? So based on your population size, they have to increase the polls. You have to increase the polls. And the kind of citizenship you're offering them, they'll be able to vote and vote you out.
1: Let me put this out there. For, let's say, Mark Brantley, if he's listening. The tax that are collected from Nevis and St. Kitts couldn't develop this area in Nevis from the taxpayers' money. You see, when we talk about exercising our brain for our people, why we have to wait for investors to come from abroad to put us into servitude? The tax money that is collected couldn't develop that space in Nevis.
0: Here's what.
1: That would be owned by the people, for the people.
0: A certain politician branded Dr. Simmons the nickname the Bridge Man, because he was intending to build a bridge between St. Kitts and Nevis. The Buddy Darby and Company was against it when the administration changed, was against it because they had a puppet in office located to them. Dwight Venner of the Central Bank offered to build a bridge. I learned that from his secretary. So here we have the Central Bank of the Eastern Caribbean offered to build a bridge.
2: I heard someone from Nevis actually read the proposal that the Central Bank had proffered in favor of
0: this bridge. Buddy Darby, who from Crystal Harbor, decided he didn't want any lorries driving in his area. We don't own that part of St. Kitts. The road that was built by Dr. Simmons was to give access for the purpose of development of the country as a whole. The deal that Buddy Darby got, they got X amount of thousands of acres of land, and they have Christophe Harbour, which to date is a failure. And so Dr. Drew was locked into that when they had to renew the

0: that everything in heaven is male. There's no female in heaven. The angels are male. God and Jesus is male. Well, what happened to the female deity? So you see, we have work to do, because what they gave us is what we have accepted to keep us passive. Believe without question. Well, I'm saying we need to move away from it. And that comes on different spheres, because what we are going along with is external. It is not internal, because we were cut off from who walked before us. And we need to reconnect, guys. We need to reconnect and align. You know, let me say this right quickly. You see that thing up in the sky we call the S-U-N? Do you know we control it? We control it, and that is our weapon. Because while we get energy from that, well, you don't need me to say the rest. But we are not aligned, because our bodies are toxic, because we are not consuming food that feeds spirit. We are consuming food that kills the spirit, so we are consuming death. Go to Genesis 1 and see what God gave us. Herb for meat. And later them they come polluted sacred African knowledge and say, oh, you must eat your meat roasted without the blood. Look at them and see how they crave blood. And look at their footprint on this earth. And this is what Journey is saying. We got to wake up, because we rule the four corners of the earth with love and harmony. They rule by genocide and blood and their guns. And
1: okay,
0: religion,
1: Johnny.
0: And Christianity.
2: 11:45.
1: Yeah.
0: All right.
2: Okay, thank you. Unless we have a call, Quinn, take this for this food for thought. We're taking independence.
1: Yeah.
2: And we got to a new plateau. We were developing, et cetera, economy change and such. The strip was created for locals to invest and advance. All those beach bars, etc., the rent for them was between $300 and $4 EC per month to give local people a chance to develop beachfront, oceanfront property.
1: If also when Port Zante was created, there was supposed to be a better place.
2: The first plan, but the government changed in transition, and they did what they did with it.
1: Yeah.
2: And so to give locals that opportunity to really invest, Bob's, where he was located by Sugar's Complex, was paying, I think it was $1,500 a month, US, for that property. People used to pass Bob's and go to the strip on the weekends to patronize the bars. So he eventually had to leave there. One by one, sadly, those local bar owners sold out to the foreigners.
1: And that is the sad thing that we always find ourselves in.
2: One of our locals had a bar over there. There was a fire sometime last year caused by the adjacent business.
1: Yeah.
2: They have since rebuilt. She's on 4th Street now as a vendor. All the promise was given to her to rebuild over there has not. You go there, the space is open,
1: because
2: destroyed by a fire.
1: Because Socrates, you and I are not fools. They don't really want her to go back over there. You know.
2: They want to buy the space to expand their property.
1: Yeah.
2: The Indians and the descendants. Look who owns the strip now.
1: But let me ask you this before we go to the break. Why is it that, again, everybody can see the long-term vision but not us? Why is it that, for instance, let's use Nevis as an example, because you spoke about the Jews.
2: Yeah.
1: One of the reasons why a lot of Nevisians owned land was because the Jews felt one of the biggest ways for them to slap back at the plantation class down here on Sankey's was, okay, we're going to leave, and we're going to make sure that these people who you look down on end up owning the land. So they easily signed over, right, a lot of their properties. That is where a lot of, you know, you didn't have to have a lot of monies back then as a black person to say, well, okay, we're going to, go ahead.
2: That came from the fact that Nevis was a peasantry.
1: Yes.
2: Where you worked the lands and you gave the owners a percentage. Here in St. Kitts, we had a plantocracy where the planters just control all the land for sugar max production.
1: Yes.
2: So locals didn't get any land.
1: Yes.
2: We didn't have titles or deeds to any land.
1: But you understand the difference I'm using between saying.
2: So division had a sense of pride. We have land because once you have land, you identify as.
1: But you notice now, because this is why I'm showing, why is it that we lose the vision? Because a lot of the younger ones who inherited the lands.
2: Mm-hmm. And don't know the history and the sacrifice.
1: Don't know the history and the sacrifice. Mm-hmm. You understand what they did.
2: Yeah.
1: A lot of them lost that land. So now you're hearing younger Nivisions complaining about how they're going to get land in the future.
2: Correct.
1: That should not have been. It should have been, as you said, Arrow said in his song, it should have been
2: passed down to posterity. And will it to your children.
1: So again, the question is, Socrates, why is it that our people, for instance, you own a place on the strip, and somebody comes to you and say, let me buy it from you. Why is it that we couldn't see at least leasing or something like that? Why is it that we sell?
2: And so I stay in my bed at night and I see all the adverts of our people partying in the clubs and they can figure, but I'm saying, look at your salary. We are consumers and the marketing to draw you in, your waste, in your substance and your youth by supporting these entities. They're foreign. You had your chance to build your own, and your own sold out to the foreigners, and then look at 4th Street. Mm-hmm. Look at it. The average rent for Spade and for Zante is $8,000 US. We can't afford that.
1: Let's say,
2: as you mentioned, accommodation will be the first model of Pozante to cater to locals.
1: Yes.
2: Government change, we go to the break.
1: Yeah.
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2: At 9 minutes to the close of play, we're enjoying a little chit-chat with our audience, or, you know, viewers, callers. And here is the phone line now. Good day, caller. You're live on Voices?
3: Yes. Hello, it's me again. Now, first of all, mention what made of David Livingston in Africa. To the best of my knowledge, he was a very great man of God who carried the gospel to Africa, by which many Africans got saved and went to heaven. Mary Slessor as well is another great Christian woman, is a great Christian woman who did the same thing as well. And not only that, but David Livingston, come back to David Livingston, he fought against slavery.
2: And John Newton? And
3: John Newton, after he became a Christian, I think in about a year or so after he became a Christian, where the Holy Spirit got to him and changed him, and he became an abolitionist, fighting against slavery.
2: So they say he bought almost 500 slaves direct from Senegal to Pompeii.
4: Look, I don't even bother with a lot of these things.
3: That was before he became a Christian.
4: So you're saying that when he became a Christian, all of that ceased?
3: Not immediately. It took about a year, something like that.
4: Oh.
3: Before the Holy Spirit got to him and took him out of that evil profession.
4: Mm-hmm.
3: Yeah. So because when people become Christian, you don't immediately become perfect. Okay? There are still things you need to overcome.
4: I like the way you verbally, people tend to verbally give their representation of watering down and glossing over things.
3: No, when the Bible tells you, grow in the grace and knowledge of Jesus Christ. So him as a Christian is still a spiritual growth. But also, another mention we made of Simmons'
2: program,
3: making illegal, well, preventing fast food businesses from coming here.
2: Yeah.
3: Well, I think once he did that, that was a form of dictatorship. Just like when he was coming on the TV, the station then shut down and had to bring his announcement.
4: Well, those are two different things. And one I must give him credit, because when the people gave they showed that they didn't agree with it, he just discontinued it. Whereas history has shown a lot of leaders, once they implement something, they don't change it. So it showed that he had a maturity level there. That he did that.
3: Well, I think that was dictatorship for him to keep out.
2: So Mark, then, Mark...
3: That goes against the scripture.
2: By extension, Mark Brantley is a dictator.
3: Up to me, all of them.
2: Because he will not allow fast food chain, because he's more concerned about the health, welfare of these people.
3: Of course it is true of Mark Brantley.
2: And you entitled your opinion. I think there was good policies that protected the people's welfare, because at the end of it, it's Jane France and our tax money that have to try to salvage what is left, diabetes, hypertension, decimating the region because of these fast food chains and what we eat and what we allow to be imported into our space.
3: Yeah, but
2: so you can say what you want. Yeah, I am not going to allow you to get in this program and disrespect, call it what you like.
4: I call it
2: being a conscientious leader.
4: But Socrates, he expressed himself and you can't, and you go against, that's what democracy is about. So.
2: Totally.
4: Yeah.
2: These are conscientious leadership.
4: Finish your point.
3: You see, when you're in, You people must abide by your agenda. When somebody is in, they must abide by the apostle agenda, how to live their life. And these agendas are unscriptural, and that's why they're a dictatorship.
4: But you are dictator. But when you determine that women are not supposed to be in leadership position in certain places, is that not also dictatorship?
2: No, that according to the Bible.
3: Dictatorship. No. Number one, I didn't determine it. I didn't determine it. Number two, the Bible determined, and the only God has the right to be our dictator, not man.
2: Okay, sir.
3: God is sinless.
4: I'm not going to continue on that vein.
2: Okay. I want to touch on something before we go. Before you go there,
4: remember I was trying to remember the name that Leopold gave, right, in terms of what he did in Africa. Leopold proposed a Congo Free State in Africa.
2: Congo Free State.
4: And you know the history of Leopold, right? But you see, this is what I say. They come, they give things names, but the names go completely contrary. Who was the Congo free to and for? Because the man went in and cut off the limbs of almost all of the people.
2: The rubber industry.
4: When you look at the history of that period, you scarcely saw a villager who didn't miss a hand, a foot, some part of their body because of the policies he implemented in his Congo.
2: They got the leaders
4: in his Congo Free State.
2: They got
4: just
2: the leaders,
4: like how we're hearing about destiny now.
2: They got the leaders to sign contracts in language they do not understand. Right? Now, Spuddy, when as a tour guide I go to Frigate Bay, I leave my guests with one or two spots, Shiggy Shack.
4: Yeah.
2: He still owns that. I recall the days when the owners of the Boons, who owns the Timothy Beach Hotel, railed against him and tried to get him to move from there because the guests at the hotel used to leave and go and eat there. And he went through all the things to kick off Mr. X from Shiggy Shack. Is still there. Mm-hmm. Spuddy, as a local investor, was able to buy that bar from the folks who had it. I am so happy and proud of him for that. It's one of the reasons why I patronize him in terms of taking my case, yeah? And to see him now on the political platform, he's now a candidate for PLP. I think it's number three.
4: What do you think about, how do you feel about the fact that our government, our governing system, tends to use this thing about crown lands and what recently happened in terms of people on the so-called crown lands, and you cut off their water and you make sure that they can't, so they're forced to sign agreements. How do you feel about our government, government doing things that don't work in our interests?
2: I think they need to mediate on the behalf of the locals. Okay? You cannot just kick up the Constitution and what is there before you, but you mediate and you take measures to try to change that crown land apparatus. But in the meantime, you need to mediate on the behalf of the locals with whoever owned the land, etc., etc. So we're still caught in that bind where we do not really own the land. Example, the Southeast. We know about Mr. Bradshaw having to move the gates out to give you access to Frigate Bay. The Cramers and those, they own the land. Going back to the whole plantocracy when they came in and they slaughtered Tegumanti and his people and took the land,
4: So the reason I ask that is because, again, look at this developer who comes here, mm-hmm. and he's now telling our leaders what should be on or off the books. When we've been saying, that is why I use crown land, you know, mm-hmm. because our leaders conveniently leave it as crown lands when they know that they have the constitutional wherewithal to go and make changes that down the line would benefit their people, but they keep it as crown land so they can wash their hand like Pontius Pilate.
2: And say, well, we can't do anything about it.
4: You understand?
2: We are at noon, we got a break for the midday, those cars. But my thing is, the best way to stop smoking cigarette, don't start. Well, don't let them come in. As simple as that. We have come to the end of today's presentation of Voices, and we have to break now for the WinFM Midday Newscast. We love you guys. Hopefully, next Monday, we'll be back again to continue our conversation with the public at large. Peace, love, and a much better tomorrow.
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1: With Duin FM News, reporting, I am German Abel.
2: With speculations continuing over when St. Kitts and Nevis will head to the polls, the People's Labour Party on Saturday night unveiled its slate of candidates for the next general elections. The party introduced candidates for 7 of the 8 constituencies on St. Kitts, with leader Dr. Timothy Harris declaring that the PLP is ready whenever the election is called. During the convention that stretched into the early hours of Sunday morning, the party announced Calvin Pemberton as its candidate for Constituency 1, Damian Lawrence for Constituency 2, entrepreneur Troy Hendrickson for Constituency 3, Delonte Lewis for Constituency 4, Patricia Isles Caesar for Constituency 5, Dr. Timothy Harris for Constituency 7, and Claudine Saunders for Constituency 8. The party has not yet named a candidate for Constituency 6.
3: When PLP speaks, everyone listens, because we are the only alternative in this country. No matter what they do or what they say, they know this election will be a contest between the outgoing Labour Party and the incoming People's Labour Party.
4: They can't keep a good man down, always keep a smile when they want me to frown. Keep the vibes and I...
3: And from the look of things, a PLP gun win this election. From the look of things, it's only one way that would lead to the right direction. And it is the way of the People's Labour Party. Don't bother with them who full of envy. Don't bother with them who are talk from bitterness, like the red man who talk from time to time. Bother with your neighbor. Bother with those among whom you live. Bother with the people when you meet them on the street, in church, in the supermarket.
2: Although the next general election is not constitutionally due until next year, political parties across the Federation have already begun positioning themselves for the campaign. The PLP is the first party to officially announce its slate of candidates.
3: This is going to be an election like never before. What was done gone, and what is coming will be a surprise for the doubting Thomas. We have been on the ground for the last 2 years, meeting and greeting and rebuilding our party. None of them could match us now. None of them.
2: Addressing supporters gathered at the Newtown paddock, Dr. Harris described the upcoming elections as a pivotal one. He told the crowd that, in his view, many voters have already decided where their support lies.
3: These elections will be determined with those who are in their homes, in Bird Rock, in Cairn, indeed all across the country. They're not getting in an argument with nobody. But they have already made up their mind. Dr. Harris and his PLP is the only team that can lead St. Kitts and Nevis again. Look at us here tonight. The youngest party trying the biggest convention in St. Kitts and Nevis. Look at us now. They were saying, this is a one-man party. What stupid is them to talk? And when you call them stupid, the wrecks, that a stupid is them to talk. But look how many hundreds of persons have come out tonight. Tell them match us if they can. While they have been talking, we have been working. While they have been talking, we have been working. We have been preparing ourselves for a future, for the challenges ahead, We have been recruiting persons from all class of society. Look at us now.
2: In recent months, the People's Labour Party has intensified its criticism of the Dr. Terence Drew-led administration, pointing to issues including the rising cost of living, ongoing water shortages, and other national challenges. The government has rejected those criticisms, maintaining that it is delivering on its promises while addressing long-standing issues inherited from the previous Harris administration.
3: You have heard them and you have seen them tonight. And you can say each of them will do good in government. Each of them understand their duty to perform. I am so pleased with them and of them. They gave an account of themselves in their own style, but you could connect with their reality, their commitment to serve our people well, to build on what they have learned, their experiences, and to transform all these into positive action to take our St. Kitts and Nevis in the right direction. I want to thank you because tonight was substantively our way of bringing forward members of the team. And on the first night for some of them, speaking as a politician, they acquitted themselves well.
2: With its candidates now officially introduced, the PLP is expected to begin campaigning across the constituencies as it awaits the Prime Minister's announcement of the election's date.
5: The debate over whether reparations should be paid for slavery, the transatlantic slave trade, and colonialism is gaining traction, with CARICOM taking its 10-point plan to European nations. This year's featured CDF Emancipation Lecturer, historian and researcher Louise Maffre-Serrier, delivered a presentation on the theme Building a Future from Freedom, Economic and National Development in Post-Emancipation since Slusher. It highlighted the foundational contributions laid by ancestors for future development and the valuable lessons learned. Lesson 1 centered on the topic, reparations have been paid. According to Mrs. Serrier, while the Emancipation Act provided for reparations to be paid in St. Lucia, none were paid to the enslaved.
6: The enslaved were told, you are free to go. Someone who is not aware of one of the injustices that is highlighted, well, this as one of the injustices that is highlighted by the ongoing advocacy of organizations such as the CARICOM Reparations Commission, the National Reparations Committees, and the Repair Campaign, would say that surely the enslaved would have received some of these monies. But no, they received none of it. And so those who had actually endured the horrors of the system and whose labor fueled the British economy for 250 odd years received nothing. So you may be tired of hearing it, but I will not be tired of speaking it. You probably heard that phrase in Kweol, upe las ten libe, makai las di. So the lesson here is that we must not treat reparations as if it is something new, strange, or unfathomable. If the Compensation Commission established by this Abolition Act could devise a means of handling over 45,000 claims for owners of over 800,000 enslaved persons after emancipation, surely they could pay attention to the CARICOM 10-point plan.
5: Lesson 2 was titled, The Status Quo is the Enemy of Progress. Siri argued that the Abolition Act preserved the economic future of Britain as planters heavily influenced the framing of the legislation. Moreover, she contended that this influence shaped the policies created during that era, citing several examples to support her point.
6: So beyond legislation aimed at restricting independent economic ventures, there were also efforts to restrict freed persons from becoming landholders. Louis found in his study of the development of the peasantry in St. Lucia that from inception, the sugar planters used their political power in a failed attempt to stifle the growth of these small proprietors. And you're going to see why he said a failed attempt in a while. So with the government as their ally, they adopted legislative and other restrictive measures that made it difficult for freedmen to become landowners. This was also specifically emphasized by a memorandum given to the West India Royal Commission in 1897 by John E. Quinlan, who was a sworn land surveyor for the commission. And I quote, "There is great distress prevailing in St. Lucia. The peasants have been oppressed and ruined. For 14 years, I have been noting and watching the oppression. The planters hate them."
5: Be okay with radical action was the focus of the third lesson. The researcher noted the growing partnerships between St. Lucia and African nations, stating that while the era of the triangular trade has long passed, countries must overcome hesitation as it simply is another lingering legacy of colonialization.
6: Sometimes your goals and your dreams do not fit into the time and space in which you exist. Sometimes the future we need to carve out for ourselves looks nothing like what is typically expected of a small island state or a former British colony. And it looks nothing like what was evident in the past. For example, I note recent moves to increase collaboration, engagement, and partnerships across the region with African countries. The time for the triangular trade has long passed, and the hesitation we may feel in straying from these lines that were established for us is but another legacy of colonization that we need to overcome.
5: Lessons 4 and 5 covered setting clear goals and seizing opportunities, plus how ancestors' teamwork built the base for economic growth, freedom, and reparations. CARICOM officials say reparations mean more than money. They're about justice and owning up to colonialism's lasting harm. Gina Filippi, HTS News Force.
7: Water restrictions are getting worse in parts of Kingston and St. Andrew. Inland mountain communities that usually get plenty of rain are also feeling the effects. These areas have little to no significant rainfall for weeks. Details in this report from Dwayne Anderson.
8: The Wagwata River watershed was once one of the wettest areas on the eastern end of the island. But things have changed, and residents who live in Scotts Hall and surrounding parts of St. Mary and St. Andrew have felt the changes more than most. Where rivers and streams once snaked, rocks stand alert and soil lay bare.
9: It's really bad. We haven't had a rainfall in quite a while. We have people have to be going like 4, 5, 6 miles just to get water. And water has been a serious issue in St. Mary, in Southeast St. Mary, in Scotts Hall.
10: We still always have water because there's a water hole up the stream here, which every one of the younger generation, them, all of us at the same age, we used to go up there and swim like every Sunday. Now it is the hottest time I ever witnessed in my life and the driest time.
8: The end result, no water to drink, wash clothes, or for other domestic purposes.
9: You have also, people have to be like chucking water, buying water, and it's very expensive to purchase water for your household. You know, when you can buy a case of water to drink, to do the household stuff, you have to purchase water, and it's very expensive.
8: The little water that sputters through the stream is handled with extreme care by some, a precious commodity harnessed and stored for future use. But amid the struggles and acceptance that human activity has led us to these extreme climatic conditions.
10: As our ancestors used to preserve it properly. This generation now, you know, you would say from the 70s come along, they don't teach their children to preserve the environment.
8: Even planning for the annual Maroon Festival in Scotts Hall this year required extra planning due to the dry spell.
9: But we were so smart in all of doing all of this. Before this event, we started putting together our resources into restoring all the water that we can reserve it for this event. So we don't really have much of a water problem on this day because we have been proactive.
8: This drumming, dancing, and singing by the Maroons at the Kwao Native Festival is part of their custom at this celebration, but it may as well have been a rain dance, begging the heavens for rains as the drought tightened its grip on the community. Dwayne Anderson, TVJ News.
11: Israel has rejected a peace plan for Gaza that President Trump announced last month, saying it won't withdraw from the territory until Hamas gives up all its weapons. Hamas said the US must put pressure on Israel to accept the deal. In the ceasefire agreement between Israel and Hamas last October, Israel agreed to withdraw its forces from across Gaza to a designated demarcation, the Yellow Line. From Jerusalem, here's John Donison.
12: The war in Gaza never really ended. More than 1,200 Palestinians have been killed in Israeli strikes since a supposed ceasefire was announced last October. Hundreds of thousands remain homeless. There's little doubt Gaza needs a plan. Hamas disarming is a key part of President Trump's plan. It's just over a week since he announced what he called a monumental step. For the first time, Hamas had agreed to give up its weapons if Israel withdrew its forces from Gaza. And at Camp David last weekend, President Trump said Israel was on board.
13: Israel is very happy about it. Israel helped us. And they've been very good.
12: But it turns out Israel's prime minister is not happy with the plan.
14: Israel rejects the 15-point document. The IDF will not execute any withdrawal until Hamas is disarmed. And when I say disarming Hamas, it means heavy weapons, less heavy weapons, all weapons. And we are talking about real disarmament, not fictitious disarmament.
12: So for now, Israel's forces, which fully occupy 70% of the strip, are going nowhere. This afternoon, Hamas called for America to pressure Israel to toe the line. When it comes to peace in Gaza, for every step forward, there is always a step back. John Donison, BBC News, Jerusalem.
11: Well, in a moment, we'll be speaking to Bernd de Boosman, who's in Washington for us. But first to Lucy Williamson, who's in Jerusalem tonight. And Lucy, just spell out what Mr. Netanyahu is objecting to.
15: Well, there are a number of things in this 14-point plan that are politically problematic for Benjamin Netanyahu. The plan makes clear that Israeli forces will be expected to withdraw in stages in parallel with Hamas disarmament. Now, that is a very different proposition from the total victory over Hamas that Mr. Netanyahu had promised his voters. The plan also makes clear that if it's implemented, it will create the conditions for what it calls a credible pathway to a Palestinian state. That's something Mr. Netanyahu has said he would never agree to, and he repeated that again tonight. He is already under a great deal of pressure here in Israel. It's less than 3 months to go until the Israeli elections here, and polls suggest that his support is dropping. This would normally be the time that he was touting his close ties to Washington, to the US president. But if you listen to how he talked about it tonight, he was really blunt. He was saying that the Americans, they have ideas. Some of them are acceptable to us, some unacceptable. We know how to stand firm against these things, he said. Donald Trump has already pulled rank, if you like, several times as the senior partner in the alliance, pulling Israel back from its involvement in conflicts around the region, from Iran, from Lebanon. Mr. Netanyahu wants to be seen, particularly in Gaza, as the man who can restore Israel's security. But the danger he faces is that he'll be seen as the man who does what Washington tells him to do.
11: Well, Bernd, in Washington, what, bearing all that in mind, what does this mean for the relationship between President Trump and Mr. Netanyahu?
16: Well, President Trump has in the past expressed frustration with Prime Minister Netanyahu and Israeli military operations in Lebanon and Gaza and in Iran, but certainly nothing of this scale. And it was just 9 days ago that President Trump said that Israel was very, very happy with the deal and had been consulted. Now he's in the kind of awkward position of having to explain why that doesn't appear to be the case. And I think President Trump, we haven't heard from him yet, but certainly he will almost certainly react quite negatively. As was mentioned before, he's often framed himself as someone who has enormous control over Israel. And now that kind of image that he's repeated several times since returning to the White House, that's somewhat been shattered by the Israeli rejection of the plan.
11: Bernd, thank you. Bernd de Boosman there reporting.
17: Wolfgang Pustai, thanks for sticking around. You're a security policy and defense analyst. So, as I was saying, this was a kind of a wide-ranging press conference that the spokesperson was giving to the media. What stood out for you? What do you think the takeaway message was?
18: Well, I would say there were not a lot of new messages. The only one rather new point was his comment on the Mecca Pact. With regard to this Mecca Pact, he considers this as a tool to get the Americans out of the Middle East region. And I would say he might not be wrong. We need to be aware that this mutual defense agreement is, for the time being, just ink on the paper. It does not ensure mutual defense. We have not seen Pakistani or Turkish troops in Saudi Arabia because of the recent attacks of the Houthis. We did not see a Turkish reaction on the Iranian missile attacks on the Gulf states, including on Saudi Arabia. So as long as there are no boots on the ground in the three different countries, as long as there is no guarantee that soldiers from Pakistan and from Turkey would be affected by any kind of aggression on Saudi Arabia, such a mutual defense pact doesn't work. This is, by the way, the same principle how NATO works. NATO Article 5 is also ink on the paper. Its mutual defense is guaranteed by the troops of the Americans and of other NATO member states on the eastern border. I would say the most important element of this Mecca Pact is the defense cooperation. This will be probably to the benefit of all three of these countries. But as I stressed, this will not ensure mutual defense, neither of Saudi Arabia, not of Turkey, let alone of Pakistan against India.
17: Okay, and what happened overnight, of course, is that we heard Trump speaking to U.S. media saying that he's happy to wait and let Iran feel economic pressure, according to him. What do you think of the comments? And is this a change in the U.S. president's attitude?
18: No, not really. The U.S. president believes that his strategy, that the American strategy works. This strategy foresees a combination of the instruments of state power, namely of the informational instrument. This means also information war, pressure on Iran through information, including by the statements of President Trump. This means, most important, the use of the economic instrument through sanctions and through the blockade. And this also means that, if necessary, the use of the military instrument of state power to enforce the blockade and to strike Iran if this is considered necessary by the United States. When could it be considered necessary? If Iran resumes its attacks on shippings in the northern Arab Sea and in the Strait of Hormuz. As for the time being, there are not many ships passing through the strait. This is rather unlikely to happen. So Trump insists, intends to keep the conflict out of the headers of the American news, to keep it out of the eyes of the population. And I would say there is a good chance that it works if there would not be the rising prices on the gas stations.
19: Countries around the world are facing into another week of soaring temperatures, wildfires and drought as a result of devastating heat waves driven by man-made climate change. Western Europe has had its hottest June to July on record. The European Union's climate change monitoring program, Copernicus, also says that apart from the polar regions, record-high temperatures have been recorded in the world's oceans in July. Here, drought is due to be declared in more parts of England ahead of the fifth heat wave this year. Heat health alerts have been upgraded to amber for most of England, with temperatures expected to get to the mid-30s. And across the Atlantic in Canada, a state of emergency is still in place in British Columbia because of wildfires which have doubled in size since they first started at the weekend. On the other side of the world, winds, rain and flooding are causing havoc. Chinese authorities have evacuated more than 1 million people from their homes in eastern China after Typhoon Dolphin made landfall. It's the strongest typhoon to hit China this year, with winds so strong they could flip lorry on its side. Well, let's speak now to Samantha Burgess, strategic lead for climate at Copernicus, the European Union's climate change monitoring programme. Samantha, we appreciate you joining us on BBC News and really interesting to talk to you as you publish this latest data on the effect of the warming climate. Europe is heating up at around twice the global average. Why is that?
20: Yeah, that's right. So Europe is warming up twice the global average rate for a number of reasons. One is that land areas are warming up faster than the ocean, and Europe has, it's a very large continent. The second reason is the proximity to the Arctic. So the Arctic is warming up at 3 to 4 times the global average rate. The third reason is changing weather patterns. And the fourth reason is changing reflectivity. So as we have less snow and ice at the end of winter, and we have less sea ice, not only in the Arctic regions, but also in places like the Baltic Sea, we also have less low-level clouds. So we're getting more of that sun's energy absorbing into the land, into the ocean, which is warming up both of them more rapidly.
19: And does that explain, Samantha, why we are seeing heat wave after heat wave in Europe this summer?
20: Yes, that's right. So one of the consequences of Europe's warming is we are more likely to get the type of heat waves that we've seen this summer. So heat waves, the weather dynamics have changed, which means we're more likely to get heat waves. When we get those heat waves, they are hotter, they're lasting longer, and they're happening more frequently.
19: Now, we mentioned as well that the world's oceans, apart from the polar regions, are really heating up to record levels as well. If you combine that with the heating land as well, what is the significance of that?
20: Yeah, so your report actually covered some of that. So with record high ocean temperatures, it means there's more energy available for storms. So the recent typhoon in China was probably made stronger due to climate change. It also exacerbates the heat waves. So we've seen this in June, July and early August, that because the ocean temperatures are so high, it means we don't get that relief at night. So we suffer what's known as tropical nights, which means that the temperature stays above 20 degrees and it's much harder to get to sleep. It's much harder to cool down houses because of those high temperatures at nighttime.
19: So warming oceans reinforcing what's happening on land as well. And then if we look at the land, the heat and the drought over areas of land, do they reinforce each other as well?
20: Yes, very much so. So because we've had this number of heat waves, record high temperatures, record low or absence of rainfall, that's really dried out the soils. It's dried out rivers. So we're seeing record low river levels across the major transport routes across Europe, like the Danube, the Seine and the Rhine. This has implications for energy security. So power plants, nuclear power plants have to switch off. Energy that's being transported through barges and other goods being transported have had to stop because the river levels are too low for those heavy ships to pass through. And it also increases the wildfire risk as well. So with those very dry soils, it means the vegetation is drying out, which therefore increases the wildfire risk. So we have these hot, dry conditions and then a huge amount of available dry fuel. So it's this tinderbox scenario. If you get a spark, then that's what we saw in July, these record-breaking wildfires in France and in Spain.
19: Samantha, what would you say to the very many people who are incredibly worried about what they're seeing, what they're experiencing and thinking, you know, what can we do about this?
20: Great question. And if you are concerned about this, the most important thing that you can do is talk about it. Vote. So if you've got a local election coming up, make sure you're voting for someone who believes the same priority issues that you do. and encourage your local authorities to have heat health action plans to make sure that your neighbours and your vulnerable parts of your community are really have a plan in place to protect them from the heat that we will see to come, not only later this summer, but in the summers to come are likely to be even more intense than this one in a warming world.
19: Now, a very different type of weather, but as we mentioned, and still linked to man-made climate change, a typhoon in eastern China has brought torrential rain and flooding to the eastern part of the country. Our China correspondent, Stephen McDonnell, has the latest.
0: Chinese scientists have for years been warning of the increasingly destructive capability of these typhoons, and so, out of an abundance of caution, officials here have moved huge numbers of people to safer areas. In the southern city of Wenzhou alone, many hundreds of people were taken to emergency shelters. But, you know, it's right across the southeast of China and hitting all manner of sections of the economy. I mean, workers off oil rigs brought back to the Chinese mainland, ships ordered back to port, smaller vessels, many hundreds of them in Shanghai, placed inside shelters, 1,500 flights cancelled. And then you also have the potential of a further, you know, disastrous consequences with engineers checking dams and making sure that they're sound. Now, the reason for this is that the last typhoon to hit here resulted in serious flooding. Those floodwaters at times breached dams to deadly effect, killing people downstream as a result. And so you have people out checking building sites, as I say, dams and other structures, making sure that there can't be other secondary disasters as a result of this typhoon.
21: Bassam Sabah says he wants to give his young sons a good life. He thought a job as a technician at the Ministry of Electricity would help him do that. But the Iraqi government, heavily dependent on oil exports, has run out of money this month.
22: I'm very anxious that my salary won't come because the generator owner is waiting and there are the family's living expenses. And if it's late, I won't spend it, out of fear that next month or the month after, it will be delayed also.
21: Bassam has been installing and repairing air conditioning units to earn extra money since 2007, because even in regular months, his salary covers only two-thirds of his expenses. Now this side business is his sole income.
22: It's a negative impact, of course. I have to provide a decent life for my home and my family.
21: Millions are in a similar situation, and many have joined protests. The state is by far the biggest employer.
23: Almost all of Iraq's funds, 84%, come from oil. The government needs $6 billion a month to pay the public sector salary and pensions bill. But due to disruption to shipping through the Strait of Hormuz, oil exports through Iraq's southern ports have dropped 75%. In May and June, oil revenue was just $1.2 billion a month. And because the numbers don't add up, people aren't getting paid.
21: The Minister of Oil says Iraq is looking at alternative export routes using overland pipelines. It's also hoping to negotiate an exemption for ships carrying its crude through the waterway, but nothing has been announced yet. Until the strait reopens, Bassam says all he can do is try to keep his children distracted while he waits to be paid. Jack Hewson, Al Jazeera, Baghdad.

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0: ever hear Earthquake call and say, "Hello, Miss Lee, yes, it's me, Earthquake, I come in Tuesday around 10? No, sir. Earthquake does arrive unannounced, and when it come, it shake all sense and sensibility out of we. Remain calm, stay inside, and do the DCH. Drop, hover, hold on. 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

0: ever hear Earthquake call and say, "Hello, Miss Lee, yes, it's me, Earthquake, I come in Tuesday around 10. No, sir. Earthquake does arrive unannounced, and when it come, it shake all sense and sensibility out of we. Remain calm, stay inside, and do the DCH. Drop, hover, hold on. Once the shaking starts, you know it's Earthquake. 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Don't run to the door, we are in the exit. Stairs might broke up or full of people. Elevator, avoid that, because you might get in and poof, power gone, and you're stuck in that box without air. 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

0: ever hear Earthquake call and say, "Hello, Miss Lee, yes, it's me, Earthquake, I come in Tuesday around 10. No, sir. Earthquake does arrive unannounced, and when it come, it shake all sense and sensibility out of we. Remain calm, stay inside, and do the DCH. Drop, hover, hold on. Once the shaking starts, you know it's Earthquake. 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Don't run to the door, we are in the exit. Stairs might broke up or full of people. Elevator, avoid that, because you might get in and poof, power gone, and you're stuck in that box without air. 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
1: You ever hear Earthquake call and say, "Hello, Miss Lee, yes, it's me, Earthquake, I come in Tuesday around 10? No, sir. Earthquake does arrive unannounced, and when it come, it shake all sense and sensibility out of we. Remain calm, stay inside, and do the DCH. Drop, hover, hold on. 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
1: You ever hear Earthquake call and say, "Hello, Miss Lee, yes, it's me, Earthquake, I come in Tuesday around 10? No, sir. Earthquake does arrive unannounced, and when it come, it shake all sense and sensibility out of we. Remain calm, stay inside, and do the DCH. Drop, hover, hold on. 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

0: ever hear Earthquake call and say, "Hello, Miss Lee, yes, it's me, Earthquake, I come in Tuesday around 10? No, sir. Earthquake does arrive unannounced, and when it come, it shake all sense and sensibility out of we. Remain calm, stay inside, and do the DCH. Drop, hover, hold on. Once the shaking starts, you know it's Earthquake. Make a quick move to a safe place. Don't run to the door, we are in the exit. Stairs might broke up or full of people. Elevator, avoid that, because you might get in and poof, power gone, and you're stuck in that box without air. Take cover under a strong table or a bed, or crouch against an inside wall or in a corner, and cover your face and your head with your arms. Remember, DCH, drop, cover, hold on. 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Last thing, nobody run outside and ask, "You feel it, you feel it?" 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
1: What's up, man?
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0: never hear Earthquake call and say, "Hello, Miss Lee, yes, it's me, Earthquake, I come in Tuesday around 10. No, sir. Earthquake does arrive unannounced, and when it come, it shake all sense and sensibility out of we. Remain calm, stay inside, and do the DCH. 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
1: You ever hear Earthquake call and say, "Hello, Miss Lee, yes, it's me, Earthquake, I come in Tuesday around 10? No, sir. Earthquake does arrive unannounced, and when it come, it shake all sense and sensibility out of we. Remain calm, stay inside, and do the DCH. 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

you ever hear Earthquake call and say, "Hello, Miss Lee, yes, it's me, Earthquake, I come in Tuesday around 10? No, sir. Earthquake does arrive unannounced, and when it come, it shake all sense and sensibility out of we. Remain calm, stay inside, and do the DCH. Drop, hover, hold on. Once the shaking starts, you know it's Earthquake. Make a quick move to a safe place. Don't run to the door, we are in the exit. Stairs might broke up or full of people. Elevator, avoid that, because you might get in and poof, power gone, and you're stuck in that box without air. Take cover under a strong table or a bed, or crouch against an inside wall or in a corner, and cover your face and your head with your arms. 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
1: 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No, sir. Earthquake does arrive unannounced, and when it come, it shake all sense and sensibility out of we. 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
1: You ever hear Earthquake call and say, "Hello, Miss Lee, yes, it's me, Earthquake, I come in Tuesday around 10? No, sir. Earthquake does arrive unannounced, and when it come, it shake all sense and sensibility out of we. Remain calm, stay inside, and do the DCH. Drop, hover, hold on. Once the shaking starts, you know it's Earthquake. Make a quick move to a safe place. Don't run to the door, we are in the exit. Stairs might broke up or full of people. Elevator, avoid that, because you might get in and poof, power gone, and you're stuck in that box without air. 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Glass windows and doors, outside walls and doors in an earthquake, bad news. 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Last thing, nobody run outside and ask, "You feel it, you feel it?" Remain calm, stay indoors until all the shaking stop, and do the DCH, drop, cover, hold on.
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ever hear Earthquake call and say, "Hello, Miss Lee, yes, it's me, Earthquake, I come in Tuesday around 10. No, sir. Earthquake does arrive unannounced, and when it come, it shake all sense and sensibility out of we. Remain calm, stay inside, and do the DCH. Drop, hover, hold on. Once the shaking starts, you know it's Earthquake. Make a quick move to a safe place. Don't...

0: know we are in the exit. 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Elevator, avoid that, because you might get in and poof, power gone, and you're stuck in that box without air. 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
1: The government is setting its sight on bringing the Caribbean Festival of Arts, CARIFEST, back to St. Kitts and Nevis as work continues on the new Creative Arts Center. Minister with responsibility for creative arts, Samuel Duggins, recently confirmed that hosting the region's premier cultural festival remains part of the government's long-term vision.
2: So in regards to CARIFEST, we are also looking to host that here in St. Kitts and Nevis at some point in the future. I know that a bid has been made at some point, and we are looking for confirmation as to what year that would be, given the scheduling of CARIFEST.
3: Do we have the infrastructure to actually accommodate the large influx of people for that?
2: We have hosted CARIFEST before, in 2000, and we have grown since. So I do believe we can host it again successfully.
1: CARIFEST is one of the Caribbean's largest cultural festivals, bringing together artists, musicians, performers, and creators from across the region. However, the event is not expected to return to the Federation in the immediate future, as several countries have already expressed interest in hosting upcoming editions. St. Kitts and Nevis last hosted the festival in 2000, while Guyana has been confirmed as the host for CARIFEST 2027. Preparations for that event are already underway. According to a CARICOM press release, representatives of the Caribbean Secretariat met on Monday with Guyana's ministers responsible for culture to discuss planning for the regional festival. Minister of Culture, Youth and Sports Charles Ramson and Minister within the Ministry Stephen Jacobs met with a CARICOM delegation led by Advisor for Social Development Beverly Harry Emmanuel. During the meeting, CARICOM Program Manager for Culture Dr. Hilary Brown outlined the history and evolution of CARIFEST, with discussions focusing on the festival's events, financing, administration, logistics, marketing, and opportunities to further develop the region's creative industries. Meanwhile, the government's new Creative Arts Center continues to take shape and is expected to be completed on schedule. The facility forms part of the administration's broader strategy to strengthen the creative sector and expand cultural tourism. During a recent media tour, Minister Duggins provided an update on construction.
4: This center has been hailed by its design as one of the best centers for the creative arts in the hemisphere. It was just recently I saw a post from a renowned Jamaican promoter, in fact, one of the biggest promoters in Jamaica, who hailed St. Kitts and Nevis and the Creative Arts Center and saying even Jamaica could do well with following that trend. So imagine what we are seeing here. And this center would feature a number of areas, an area with different studios for different areas of the creative arts, art studio, dance studio, movie theater, production studios, and so many other different studios for visual arts and performing arts. And then you'll have an area, an amphitheater that could host about 4,000 persons. And next to that, you'll have an indoor theater that hosts between 12 to 1,500.
1: The minister also highlighted the long-term benefits the facility will bring to artists, performers, and the wider cultural sector once it is completed.
4: And after that, you have the market block, which is almost like a creative shopping mall for all the different artisans that we have in the country to showcase and display and trade their art. And altogether, we are looking at, beyond that, beautifying the surrounding areas to ensure that you have a landscape fit for people to come and express the artistic side, but also relax and get their mind state in the right place, which is also important. And so altogether, this will represent a space for the creative development and enhancement of St. Kitts and Nevis, which we know is one of the driving force, because anything that starts first as a thought and an idea before it is manifested into reality. And so to this was a thought and an idea a couple of years ago, 2023, and now we are seeing the excavation for what is intended to be a flagship project that will be etched in history right here in Sugar City Suite St. Kitts.
1: With speculations continuing over when St. Kitts and Nevis will head to the polls, the People's Labour Party on Saturday night unveiled its slate of candidates for the next general elections. The party introduced candidates for 7 of the 8 constituencies on St. Kitts, with leader Dr. Timothy Harris declaring that the PLP is ready whenever the election is called. During the convention that stretched into the early hours of Sunday morning, the party announced Calvin Pemberton as its candidate for Constituency 1, Damian Lawrence for Constituency 2, entrepreneur Troy Hendrickson for Constituency 3, Delonte Lewis for Constituency 4, Patricia Isles Caesar for Constituency 5, Dr. Timothy Harris for Constituency 7, and Claudine Saunders for Constituency 8. The party has not yet named a candidate for Constituency 6.
5: When PLP speaks, everyone listens, because we are the only alternative in this country. No matter what they do or what they say, they know this election will be a contest between the outgoing Labour Party and the incoming People's Labour Party.
6: They can't keep a good man down, always keep a smile when they want me to clown. Keep the vibes and they...
5: And from the look of things, a PLP gun win this election. From the look of things, it's only one way that would lead to the right direction. And it is the way of the People's Labour Party. Don't bother with them who full of envy. Don't bother with them who are talk from bitterness, like the red man who talk from time to time. Bother with your neighbor. Bother with those among whom you live. Bother with the people when you meet them on the street, in church, in the supermarket.
1: Although the next general election is not constitutionally due until next year, political parties across the Federation have already begun positioning themselves for the campaign. The PLP is the first party to officially announce its slate of candidates.
5: This is going to be an election like never before. What was done gone and what is coming will be a surprise for the doubting Thomas. We have been on the ground for the last 2 years, meeting and greeting and rebuilding our party. None of them could match us now. None of them.
1: Addressing supporters gathered at the Newtown paddock, Dr. Harris described the upcoming elections as a pivotal one. He told the crowd that, in his view, many voters have already decided where their support lies.
5: These elections will be determined with those who are in their homes, in Bird Rock, in Cayenne, indeed all across the country. They're not getting in no argument with nobody. But they have already made up their mind. Dr. Harris and his PLP is the only team that can lead St. Kitts and Nevis again. Look at us here tonight. The youngest party trying the biggest convention in St. Kitts and Nevis. Look at us now. They were saying, this is a one-man party. What stupidness them to talk. And when you call them stupid devils, that's a stupidness them to talk. But look how many hundreds of persons have come out tonight. Tell them match us if they can. While they have been talking, we have been working. While they have been talking, we have been working. We have been preparing ourselves for a future, for the challenges ahead. We have been recruiting persons from all class of society. Look at us now.
1: In recent months, the People's Labour Party has intensified its criticism of the Dr. Terence Drew led administration, pointing to issues including the rising cost of living, ongoing water shortages, and other national challenges. The government has rejected those criticisms, maintaining that it is delivering on its promises while addressing long-standing issues inherited from the previous Harris administration.
5: You have heard them and you have seen them tonight. And you can say each of them will do good in government. Each of them understand their duty to perform. I am so pleased with them and of them. They gave an account of themselves in their own style, but you could connect with their reality, their commitment to serve our people well, to build on what they have learned, their experiences, and to transform all these into positive action to take our St. Kitts and Nevis in the right direction. I want to thank you because tonight was substantively our way of bringing forward members of the team. And on the first night for some of them, speaking as a politician, they acquitted themselves well.
1: With its candidates now officially introduced, the PLP is expected to begin campaigning across the constituencies as it awaits the Prime Minister's announcement of the election's date.
7: Water restrictions are getting worse in parts of Kingston and St. Andrew. Inland mountain communities that usually get plenty of rain are also feeling the effects. These areas have little to no significant rainfall for weeks. Details in this report from Dwayne Anderson.
8: The Wagwater River watershed was once one of the wettest areas on the eastern end of the island. But things have changed, and residents who live in Scotts Hall and surrounding parts of St. Mary and St. Andrew have felt the changes more than most. Where rivers and streams once snaked, rocks stand alert and soil lay bare.
9: It's really bad. We haven't had a rainfall in quite a while. We have people have to be going like 4, 5, 6 miles just to get water. And water has been a serious issue in St. Mary, in Southeast St. Mary, in Scotts Hall.
10: We still always have water because there's a water hole up the stream here, which every one of the younger generation, them, all of us at the same age, we used to go up there and swim like every Sunday. Now it is the hottest time I ever witnessed in my life and the driest time.
8: The end result, no water to drink, wash clothes, or for other domestic purposes.
9: You have also people have to be like trucking water, buying water, and it's very expensive to purchase water for your household. You know, when you can buy a case of water to drink, to do the household stuff, you have to purchase water, and it's very expensive.
8: The little water that sputters through the stream is handled with extreme care by some. A precious commodity, harnessed and stored for future use. But amid the struggles and acceptance that human activity has led us to these extreme climatic conditions.
10: As our ancestors used to preserve it properly. This generation now, you know, you would say from the 70s come along, they don't teach their children to preserve the environment.
8: Even planning for the annual Maroon Festival in Scotts Hall this year required extra planning due to the dry spell.
9: But we were so smart in all of doing all of this. Before this event, we started putting together our resources into restoring all the water that we can reserve it for this event. So we don't really have much of a water problem on this day because we have been proactive.
8: This drumming, dancing, and singing by the Maroons at the Quao Native Festival is part of their custom at this celebration, but it may as well have been a rain dance, begging the heavens for rains as the drought tightened its grip on the community. Dwayne Anderson, TVJ News.
11: The debate over whether reparations should be paid for slavery, the transatlantic slave trade, and colonialism is gaining traction, with CARICOM taking its 10-point plan to European nations. This year's featured CDF Emancipation Lecturer, historian and researcher Louise Mafre-Serie, delivered a presentation on the theme Building a Future from Freedom, Economic and National Development in Post-Emancipation Since Slusha. It highlighted the foundational contributions plans laid by ancestors for future development and the valuable lessons learned. Lesson 1 centered on the topic, reparations have been paid. According to Mrs. Serie, while the Emancipation Act provided for reparations to be paid in St. Lucia, none were paid to the enslaved.
12: The enslaved were told, you are free to go. Someone who is not aware of one of the injustices that is highlighted, well, this as one of the injustices that is highlighted by the ongoing advocacy of organizations such as the CARICOM Reparations Commission, the National Reparations Committees, and the Repair Campaign, would say that surely the enslaved would have received some of these monies. But no, they received none of it. And so those who had actually endured the horrors of the system and whose labor fueled the British economy for 250 odd years received nothing. So you may be tired of hearing it, but I will not be tired of speaking it. You probably heard that phrase in Kweol, upe las tenli be makai las di. So the lesson here is that we must not treat reparations as if it is something new, strange, or unfathomable. If the Compensation Commission established by this Abolition Act could devise a means of handling over 45,000 claims for owners of over 800,000 enslaved persons after emancipation, surely they could pay attention to the CARICOM 10-point plan.
11: Lesson 2 was titled, The Status Quo is the Enemy of Progress. Siri argued that the Abolition Act preserved the economic future of Britain as planters heavily influenced the framing of the legislation. Moreover, she contended that this influence shaped the policies created during that era, citing several examples to support her point.
12: So beyond legislation aimed at restricting independent economic ventures, there were also efforts to restrict freed persons from becoming landholders. Louis found in his study of the development of the peasantry in St. Lucia that from inception, the sugar planters used their political power in a failed attempt to stifle the growth of the small proprietors. And you're going to see why he said, a failed attempt in a while. So with the government as their ally, they adopted legislative and other restrictive measures that made it difficult for freedmen to become landowners. This was also specifically emphasized by a memorandum given to the West India Royal Commission in 1897 by John E. Quinlan, who was a sworn land surveyor for the commission. And I quote, there is great distress prevailing in St. Lucia. The peasants have been oppressed and ruined. For 14 years, I have been noting and watching the oppression. The planters hate them.
11: Be okay with radical action was the focus of the third lesson. The researcher noted the growing partnerships between St. Lucia and African nations, stating that while the era of the triangular trade has long passed, countries must overcome hesitation as it simply is another lingering legacy of colonialization.
12: Sometimes your goals and your dreams do not fit into the time and space in which you exist. Sometimes the future we need to carve out for ourselves looks nothing like what is typically expected of a small island state or a former British colony. And it looks nothing like what was evident in the past. For example, I note recent moves to increase collaboration, engagement, and partnerships across the region with African countries. The time for the triangular trade has long passed, and the hesitation we may feel in straying from these lines that were established for us is but another legacy of colonization that we need to overcome.
11: Lessons 4 and 5 covered setting clear goals and seizing opportunities, plus how ancestors' teamwork built the base for economic growth, freedom, and reparations. CARICOM officials say reparations mean more than money. They're about justice and owning up to colonialism's lasting harm. Gina Filippi, HTS News Force.
13: Israel has rejected a peace plan for Gaza that President Trump announced last month, saying it won't withdraw from the territory until Hamas gives up all its weapons. Hamas said the US must put pressure on Israel to accept the deal. In the ceasefire agreement between Israel and Hamas last October, Israel agreed to withdraw its forces from across Gaza to a designated demarcation, the Yellow Line. From Jerusalem, here's John Donison.
14: The war in Gaza never really ended. More than 1,200 Palestinians have been killed in Israeli strikes since a supposed ceasefire was announced last October. Hundreds of thousands remain homeless. There's little doubt Gaza needs a plan. Hamas disarming is a key part of President Trump's plan. It's just over a week since he announced what he called a monumental step. For the first time, Hamas had agreed to give up its weapons if Israel withdrew its forces from Gaza. And at Camp David last weekend, President Trump said Israel was on board.
15: Israel is very happy about it. Israel helped us. And they've been very good.
14: But it turns out Israel's prime minister is not happy with the plan.
16: Israel rejects the 15-point document. The IDF will not execute any withdrawal until Hamas is disarmed. And when I say disarming Hamas, it means heavy weapons, less heavy weapons, all weapons. And we are talking about real disarmament, not fictitious disarmament.
14: So for now, Israel's forces, which fully occupy 70% of the strip, are going nowhere. This afternoon, Hamas called for America to pressure Israel to toe the line. When it comes to peace in Gaza, for every step forward, there is always a step back. John Donison, BBC News, Jerusalem.
13: Well, in a moment, we'll be speaking to Bernd de Boosman, who's in Washington for us. But first to Lucy Williamson, who's in Jerusalem tonight. And Lucy, just spell out what Mr. Netanyahu is objecting to.
17: Well, there are a number of things in this 14-point plan that are politically problematic for Benjamin Netanyahu. The plan makes clear that Israeli forces will be expected to withdraw in stages in parallel with Hamas disarmament. Now, that is a very different proposition from the total victory over Hamas that Mr. Netanyahu had promised his voters. The plan also makes clear that if it's implemented, it will create the conditions for what it calls a credible pathway to a Palestinian state. That's something Mr. Netanyahu has said he would never agree to, and he repeated that again tonight. He is already under a great deal of pressure here in Israel. It's less than 3 months to go until the Israeli elections here, and polls suggest that his support is dropping. This would normally be the time that he was touting his close ties to Washington, to the US president. But if you listen to how he talked about it tonight, he was really blunt. He was saying that the Americans, they have ideas. Some of them are acceptable to us, some unacceptable. We know how to stand firm against these things, he said. Donald Trump has already pulled rank, if you like, several times as the senior partner in the alliance, pulling Israel back from its involvement in conflicts around the region, from Iran, from Lebanon. Mr. Netanyahu wants to be seen, particularly in Gaza, as the man who can restore Israel's security. But the danger he faces is that he'll be seen as the man who does what Washington tells him to do.
13: Well, Bernd, in Washington, what, bearing all that in mind, what does this mean for the relationship between President Trump and Mr. Netanyahu?
18: Well, President Trump has in the past expressed frustration with Prime Minister Netanyahu and Israeli military operations in Lebanon and Gaza and in Iran, but certainly nothing of this scale. And it was just 9 days ago that President Trump said that Israel was very, very happy with the deal and had been consulted. Now he's in the kind of awkward position of having to explain why that doesn't appear to be the case. And I think President Trump, we haven't heard from him yet, but certainly he will almost certainly react quite negatively. As was mentioned before, he's often framed himself as someone who has enormous control over Israel. And now that kind of image that he's repeated several times since returning to the White House, that's somewhat been shattered by the Israeli rejection of the plan.
13: Bernd, thank you. Bernd de Boosman there reporting.
19: Wolfgang Pustai, thanks for sticking around. You're a security policy and defense analyst. So, as I was saying, this was a kind of a wide-ranging press conference that the spokesperson was giving to the media. What stood out for you? What do you think the takeaway message was?
20: Well, I would say there were not a lot of new messages. The only one rather new point was his comment on the Mecca Pact. With regard to this Mecca Pact, he considers this as a tool to get the Americans out of the Middle East region. And I would say he might not be wrong. We need to be aware that this mutual defense agreement is for the time being just ink on the paper. It does not ensure mutual defense. We have not seen Pakistani or Turkish troops in Saudi Arabia because of the recent attacks of the Houthis. We did not see a Turkish reaction on the Iranian missile attacks on the Gulf states, including on Saudi Arabia. So as long as there are no boots on the ground in the three different countries, as long as there is no guarantee that soldiers from Pakistan and from Turkey would be affected by any kind of aggression on Saudi Arabia, such a mutual defense pact doesn't work. This is, by the way, the same principle how NATO works. NATO Article 5 is also ink on the paper. Its mutual defense is guaranteed by the troops of the Americans and of other NATO member states on the eastern border. I would say the most important element of this Mecca Pact is the defense cooperation. This will be probably to the benefit of all three of these countries. But as I stressed, this will not ensure mutual defense, neither of Saudi Arabia, not of Turkey, let alone of Pakistan against India.
19: Okay, and what happened overnight, of course, is that we heard Trump speaking to U.S. media saying that he's happy to wait and let Iran feel economic pressure, according to him. What do you think of the comments? And is this a change in the U.S. president's attitude?
20: No, not really. The U.S. president believes that his strategy, that the American strategy works. This strategy foresees a combination of the instruments of state power, namely of the informational instrument. This means also information war, pressure on Iran through information, including by the statements of President Trump. This means, most important, the use of the economic instrument through sanctions and through the blockade. And this also means that, if necessary, the use of the military instrument of state power to enforce the blockade and to strike Iran if this is considered necessary by the United States. When could it be considered necessary? If Iran resumes its attacks on shippings in the northern Arab Sea and in the Strait of Hormuz. As for the time being, there are not many ships passing through the strait. This is rather unlikely to happen. So Trump insists, intends to keep the conflict out of the headers of the American news, to keep it out of the eyes of the population. And I would say there is a good chance that it works if there would not be the rising prices on the gas stations.
13: Countries around the world are facing into another week of soaring temperatures, wildfires and drought as a result of devastating heat waves driven by man-made climate change. Western Europe has had its hottest June to July on record. The European Union's climate change monitoring programme, Copernicus, also says that apart from the polar regions, record high temperatures have been recorded in the world's oceans in July. Here, drought is due to be declared in more parts of England ahead of the fifth heat wave this year. Heat health alerts have been upgraded to amber for most of England, with temperatures expected to get to the mid-30s. And across the Atlantic in Canada, a state of emergency is still in place in British Columbia because of wildfires which have doubled in size since they first started at the weekend. On the other side of the world, winds, rain and flooding are causing havoc. Chinese authorities have evacuated more than 1 million people from their homes in eastern China after Typhoon Dolphin made landfall. It's the strongest typhoon to hit China this year, with winds so strong they could flip lorry on its side. Well, let's speak now to Samantha Burgess, strategic lead for climate at Copernicus, the European Union's climate change monitoring programme. Samantha, we appreciate you joining us on BBC News and really interesting to talk to you as you publish this latest data on the effect of the warming climate. Europe is heating up at around twice the global average. Why is that?
0: Yeah, that's right. So Europe is warming up twice the global average rate for a number of reasons. One is that land areas are warming up faster than the ocean, and Europe has, it's a very large continent. The second reason is the proximity to the Arctic. So the Arctic is warming up at 3 to 4 times the global average rate. The third reason is changing weather patterns. And the fourth reason is changing reflectivity. So as we have less snow and ice at the end of winter, and we have less sea ice, not only in the Arctic regions, but also in places like the Baltic Sea. We also have less low-level clouds. So we're getting more of that sun's energy absorbing into the land, into the ocean, which is warming up both of them more rapidly.
21: And does that explain, Samantha, why we are seeing heat wave after heat wave in Europe this summer?
0: Yes, that's right. So one of the consequences of Europe's warming is we are more likely to get the type of heat waves that we've seen this summer. So heat waves, the weather dynamics have changed, which means we're more likely to get heat waves. When we get those heat waves, they are hotter, they're lasting longer, and they're happening more frequently.
21: Now, we mentioned as well that the world's oceans, apart from the polar regions, are really heating up to record levels as well. If you combine that with the heating land as well, what is the significance of that?
0: Yeah, so your report actually covered some of that. So with record high ocean temperatures, it means there's more energy available for storms. So the recent typhoon in China was probably made stronger due to climate change. It also exacerbates the heat waves. So we've seen this in June, July and early August, that because the ocean temperatures are so high, it means we don't get that relief at night. So we suffer what's known as tropical nights, which means that the temperature stays above 20 degrees and it's much harder to get to sleep. It's much harder to cool down houses because of those high temperatures at nighttime.
21: So warming oceans reinforcing what's happening on land as well. And then if we look at the land, the heat and the drought over areas of land, do they reinforce each other as well?
0: Yes, very much so. So because we've had this number of heat waves, record high temperatures, record low or absence of rainfall, that's really dried out the soils. It's dried out rivers. So we're seeing record low river levels across the major transport routes across Europe, like the Danube, the Seine and the Rhine. This has implications for energy security. So power plants, nuclear power plants have to switch off. Energy that's being transported through barges and other goods being transported have had to stop because the river levels are too low for those heavy ships to pass through. And it also increases the wildfire risk as well. So with those very dry soils, it means the vegetation is drying out, which therefore increases the wildfire risk. So we have these hot, dry conditions and then a huge amount of available dry fuel. So it's this tinderbox scenario. If you get a spark, then that's what we saw in July, these record-breaking wildfires in France and in Spain.
21: Samantha, what would you say to the very many people who are incredibly worried about what they're seeing, what they're experiencing and thinking, you know, what can we do about this?
0: Yeah, great question. And if you are concerned about this, the most important thing that you can do is talk about it. Vote. So if you've got a local election coming up, make sure you're voting for someone who believes the same priority issues that you do, and encourage your local authorities to have heat health action plans to make sure that your neighbours and your vulnerable parts of your community are really have a plan in place to protect them from the heat that we will see to come, not only later this summer, but in the summers to come, are likely to be even more intense than this one in a warming world.
22: Bassam Sabah says he wants to give his young sons a good life. He thought a job as a technician at the Ministry of Electricity would help him do that. But the Iraqi government, heavily dependent on oil exports, has run out of money this month.
2: I'm very anxious that my salary won't come because the generator owner is waiting and there are the family's living expenses. And if it's late, I won't spend it, out of fear that next month or the month after, it will be delayed also.
22: Bassam has been installing and repairing air conditioning units to earn extra money since 2007, because even in regular months, his salary covers only two-thirds of his expenses. Now this side business is his sole income.
2: It's a negative impact, of course. I have to provide a decent life for my home and my family.
22: Millions are in a similar situation, and many have joined protests. The state is by far the biggest employer.
3: Almost all of Iraq's funds, 84%, come from oil. The government needs $6 billion a month to pay the public sector salary and pensions bill. But due to disruption to shipping through the Strait of Hormuz, oil exports through Iraq's southern ports have dropped 75%. In May and June, oil revenue was just $1.2 billion a month. And because the numbers don't add up, people aren't getting paid.
22: The Minister of Oil says Iraq is looking at alternative export routes using overland pipelines. It's also hoping to negotiate an exemption for ships carrying its crude through the waterway, but nothing has been announced yet. Until the strait reopens, Bassam says all he can do is try to keep his children distracted while he waits to be paid. Jack Hewson, Al Jazeera, Baghdad.
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0: Welcome to WinFM 98.9's Sports News, sponsored by Island Bakeries and presented by Troy Beef Mills. Why not sail off on the local scene with an international flavor? And we're going across the channels where Curtis Morton Jr. files this report about a young Nevis sailor.
1: We have an update on the Abhijit Srinivasan sailing endeavors in Denmark. The Ilka 4 Youth Worlds in Denmark has 3 more days of racing to go. Abhijit Srinivasan has had 2 days of racing completed so far on the 4th and 5th of August, which has placed him at 225th position, with wind at 25 plus knots and gust of 35 plus on day 3. The races were cancelled by the end of the day. With 300 sailors, the boys' group is divided into 4 fleets color-coded as yellow, blue, red, and green. The girls with 150 sailors are divided into yellow and blue fleets. These 6 fleets are further grouped as Alpha and Bravo, who sail simultaneously in 2 different areas, scheduled 2 back-to-back races per day. The areas of racing and color codes for fleets change every day for qualifiers, with a minimum of 4 races before the final series. Abhijit has been consistent in his performance, competing against the unexpected weather and current, hoping the races resume with fair winds to transition into the finals.
0: Thank you very much, Curtis, for reporting. This is yet another young sailor from Nevis and the Federation who has a very bright future. You are encouraged to work hard, train hard, follow the instructions of your coach, and be disciplined and respectful, and the chances are you will reach very far in sailing. Congratulations and best wishes. Staying on the local scene, and we're coming back across the narrows to Liamiga, Sugar City, St. Kitts, and we're dribbling over to football, visiting the St. Kitts and the Nevis Football Association, the SKNFA. The 2026-2027 National Bank Group Premier League, that kicks off on Wednesday 2nd September with the President's Cup between Multiville Farms Clean Rights, Old Road United Jets versus Sol Island Ottoconnery. That game is at 7 p.m. at the National Bank Group of Companies Technical Center, where the fixture that has been issued has all matches being played at that venue. Fans are still wondering what is the reason why no matches are being played at Warner Park, so that is something we will have to investigate. There are 10 teams in the Premiership, and they are playing 2 rounds of matches. Round 1 will commence on Friday 4th September with 1 game. Development Bank St. Peter's will engage Azul Keon Rockets at 8 p.m. Bouncing over to the regional scene and visiting the 2026 Caribbean Premier League. The first game in the 2026 CPL kicked off on Friday 7th August at the Annisvale Playing Field in Kingston, St. Vincent and the Grenadines. CPL games playing at this venue is historic for 2 reasons. 1, it is the first time the Annisvale Playing Field will host a CPL match, and 2, it is also the first time that a country not having a team in the CPL is hosting a CPL match. 4 matches will be played in St. Vincent and the Grenadines, and this means that countries having a team in the CPL, like the St. Kitts and the Nevis Patriots, their 5 matches have been reduced to 4. Is this a good thing? Is it not a good thing? That is the debate that is currently happening, and I am not so sure which direction it will go, but we will just have to wait and see. In the season opener, which was a very exciting game, Antigua and Barbuda Falcons won the toss and elected to field first. The Jamaican Kingsmen, they were 167 for 7 from their full

0: overs. The Trinbago Knight Riders, they were 94 for 2 after 15 overs when the skies opened, and that was the end of that. The Duckworth-Lewis system kicked in, and at this point, the target for Trinbago Knight Riders was 76. So they won the opening match by 19 runs according to the Duckworth-Lewis system. Only four of the Patriots' batters got into double figures. Opener Johnson Charles, 21 from 25 balls with 2 fours. Kevin Wickham batting at number 5, the top scorer, 38 from 44 balls, 2 fours, 1 6. Ashmead Ned, he had 18 from 19 balls with 1 6. And he batted at number 8. While batting at 10, Obed McCoy, he was 13 not out from 10 balls with 1 4 and 1 6. There were 9 extras, and the Patriots scored at a meager 5.44 runs per over. The bowling for the Knight Riders saw 80% of 4 of the 5 bowlers reaping dividends. There were 2 3-fers with Sunil Narine opening the bowling, 3 for 7 from 4 overs with 1 maiden, and a third change, Terence Hines, 3 for 33 from 4 overs. First change, Dominic Drakes, he had a 2 for 20 from 4 overs, with Jaid Ghuli, the second change, picking up the other wicket. The danger man, Akil Hossain, opening the bowling, he didn't touch a pad after his 4 overs, which yielded just 23 runs. When the Knight Riders batted, 3 of their 5 batters got into double digits, with opener Colin Munro having a runner ball 17 with 1 4 1 6, wicketkeeper Joshua De Silva batting at 3, 18 from 22 balls, and Matthew Grisky batting at 4, he came not out with a runner ball 35 with 1 4 1 6. Jaid Ghuli was the other not out batsman on 2. There were 13 extras, and the Trinbago Knight Riders scored at a run rate of 6.26 runs per over. The third of the 39 matches to be played in this year's CPL had the Antigua and Barbuda Falcons, who defeated the Jamaica Kingsmen in the season opener, taking on the St. Lucia Kings at the Annisvale Playing Field on Sunday, 9th August. The St. Lucia Kings won the toss and they elected to bat first. During their innings, play was suspended due to rain. However, the Kings continued and they were able to get to 187 for 8 from 20 overs. The Antigua and Barbuda Falcons needing to get to 188 in all of 20 overs. This game came down to the wire, the last over, and it could have gone anywhere. The last ball of the match, a 5 for the Falcons would have won them the game. A 4 would have gone into a super over. A wicket for the St. Lucia Kings would have given them their victory. And so it was. The Antigua and Barbuda Falcons, after being in a very strong position early in the game, 183 for 7 from their full 20 overs. Therefore, the St. Lucia Kings winning by 4 runs. The batting for the Kings saw opener Andries Goose, the wicketkeeper. He was in the neighborhood of his century, but he didn't get there. He was 82 from 51 balls with 6 fours and 6 sixes. The second highest score of the innings was 18 by Akeem Agost, batting at number 3, 18 from 20 balls with 2 fours. 14, 5, 10, 13, 15, 0, 10, and 15 were the other scores. There were 5 extras, and the Kings' 187 came at a run rate of 9.34 runs per over. 5 of the 6 bowlers for the Falcons were successful, with first change Alzari Joseph, the pick of the bowlers, 4 overs, 32 runs, 3 wickets. Shamar Springer, the fourth change, he was 2 for 39 from 4 overs. Skipper Fabian Allen opening the bowling. Second change Usama Mir, and third change Rakeem Cornwall all picked up a wicket apiece. The batting for the Antigua and Barbuda Falcons saw Rakeem Cornwall. He was 27 from 13 balls with 2 fours and 3 sixes opening the batting. His opening partner Evan Lewis, he missed out on a half century. He was 48 from 24 balls with 2 fours and 5 sixes. Tim Robinson batting at 3. He was 30 from 20 balls with 2 fours and 2 sixes. Skipper Fabian Allen batting at 7. He put up a rear guard action, but that was not enough. and he ran out of balls. He ran out of overs as he was 28 not out from 17 balls with 2 fours and 1 6. The Kings used 6 bowlers with 4 of them having success. Mahesh Tekshana opening the bowling, one of the 2 top joint wicket takers, 4 overs, 18 runs, 2 wickets. And skipper Ruston Chase, the 4th change, identical figures of 4 overs, 18 runs, 2 wickets. Opener Matthew Ford and the 1st change, Joshua Bishop, both picked up a wicket apiece. This was the 3rd and final match to be played in St. Vincent and the Grenadines. And with Monday 10th being a rest day, the 4th match will happen at Sabina Park in Kingston, Jamaica, when the Jamaica Kingsmen will host the Barbados Tridents Tuesday 11th, and it will start at 8 p.m. our time. Staying in cricket and staying on the regional scene, however, on this occasion we are going over to Antigua and Barbuda, visiting Cricket West Indies' Rising Stars Women's Under 19 cricket. They won Saturday 8th August, saw 3 matches being played. In a rain-affected match, the Leeward Islands Under 19s, after losing the toss, they were sent in to bat by the Windward Islands. Leewards, they were 118 for 8 from their 20 overs. Windwards, they were set 51 to make in 9 overs, according to the Duckworth-Lewis system. They got close, they got extremely close, but that couldn't cut it. That wasn't enough. That couldn't have done. They were 50 for 2 from 9 overs. Therefore, the Leeward Islands Under 19 women winning by 1 run, just 1 run, a solitary 1 run, the bare minimum, according to the Duckworth-Lewis system. Only 2 of Leeward's batters got into double figures. Opener Zara Skerritt, she carried her bat through the innings. She was in the neighborhood of her half century, but she ran out of balls, she ran out of time, she ran out of overs, and she was 36 not out from 52 balls with 2 fours opening the batting. Aelia Weeks, the captain, batting at 4, she was 14 from 17 with 2 fours, the only 2 batters getting into double figures with a very healthy 41 extras. Jada Tyrrell opening the bowling for the Windwards, 3 for 21 from 4 overs, with 1 wicket apiece for Daisy Woods, the opener, 1st change, Devana Tyson, 2nd change, Gaida Small, and 3rd change, Amy Antoine. The Leewards, they scored at a run rate of 5.89 runs per over. Of the 3 Windward Island batters, only 1 got into double figures, with Jada Tyrrell opening the batting. She ran out of partners and she carried her bat, and she was 31 from 39 balls with 2 fours. There were 12 extras and the Windwards scored at a run rate of 5.55 runs per over. The 2 wickets to fall for the Windwards all went by the run out route. That match was played at the Liberta Sports Club. The batting for the Leewards in batting order saw Zara Skerritt opening the batting, 2 Inka Wilson, 3 Louis George, 4 Aelia Weeks, the captain, 5 Jacasia Smitten, 6 Oshira Daly, 7 Lianga Warner, 8 Orisia Lewis, 9 Sequania Clydesi Descent, 10 Kerenique Skeet, and 11 Sanjana Buraj. At Bethesda playing field, Jamaica won the toss and batted first, and they were a meager mere 39, just 39 all out from only 11.5 overs, and Trinidad and Tobago needing to get to 40 for victory. They were 42 for 2 in just 7.2 overs, therefore Trinidad and Tobago under 19s winning the match by 8 wickets. In the 3rd match of round 1 at the Bethesda playing field, in a match that was reduced to 16 overs because of rain, there were 3 without loss in the 1st over, and according to the scoreboard, they scored those 3 runs without a ball being bowled, so to speak, as there were indeed 3 deliveries. However, there were 3 wides, and the heavens opened up at that point, and the match ended. It was a no result after just 3 balls, which were 3 wides. Match day 2, Sunday, August 9, saw Barbados engaging Windward Islands at Bethesda playing field. And after Windward Islands won the toss and batted first, there were 67 all out from 14.3 overs. Barbados reaching their target of 68 for 1 after just 11.4 overs. Therefore, Barbados winning the match by 9 wickets and 9.2 overs, or 56 balls to spare. At Liberta Sports Club, Jamaica won the toss and invited the Leeward Islands to bat first. The Leeward Islands, they were 90 for 4 at the end of their 20 overs, and Jamaica needing to get to 91 for victory in their 20 overs. They were 92 for 4 after 19.4 overs. Therefore, Jamaica won that match by 6 wickets with just 2 balls to spare. 4 of the 6 batters for the Leewards got into double figures, with skipper Aaliyah Weeks coming not out batting at 4. She was 31 from 39 balls with 1-4-1-6. Zara Skerritt, the wicketkeeper, opening the batting. She was 10 from 15 balls with 1-4. Inka Wilson, her opening partner, 19 from 24 with 2 fours. And Jacasia Smitten batting at 5, 10 from 38 balls. There were 16 extras. The bowling for Jamaica had 3 or 60% of their 5 bowlers being successful, with first change, sashaying wickets, the pick of the bowlers, 2 for just 8 runs from her 4 overs. Opener, Davija Brown, 1 for 14 from 4 overs. And a second change, Adanya Bo, 1 for 16 from 4 overs. When Jamaica batted, they made their 92 runs at a run rate of 4.67 runs per over, with just 2 batters getting into double figures. Opener, Tiandra Morgan, she was 28 from 50 balls with 2 fours. And Ashanti Guthrie, batting at 5, she was 10 from 9 balls with 1-4. There were a massive whooping 34 extras. The Leewards used 6 bowlers, of which third change, Sequenia Clydesi Descent, the pick of the bowlers, 2 for 21 runs from 3.4 overs, with opener Aaliyah Weeks and first change Louis George both picking up a wicket apiece. The Leewards, they used the same 11 players from the first game. 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It was indeed my pleasure bringing the sports news to you, and I invite you to tune in again next time, where you will hear more local, regional, and international sports news. Before I leave you, I must implore you to always be positive in your thoughts, in your words, and in your actions. Thank you for listening. Found the sound.
1: You ever hear Earthquake call and say, "Hello, Miss Lee, yes, it's me, Earthquake, I come in Tuesday around 10? No, sir. Earthquake does arrive unannounced, and when it come, it shake all sense and sensibility out of we. Remain calm, stay inside, and do the DCH. Drop, hover, hold on. Once the shaking starts, you know it's Earthquake. Make a quick move to a safe place. Don't run to the door, we are in the exit. 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Elevator, avoid that, because you might get in and poof, power gone, and you're stuck in that box without air. 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Remain calm, stay indoors until all the shaking stop, and do the DCH, drop, cover, hold on.
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1: You ever hear Earthquake call and say, "Hello, Miss Lee, yes, it's me, Earthquake, I come in Tuesday around 10? No, sir. Earthquake does arrive unannounced, and when it come, it shake all sense and sensibility out of we. Remain calm, stay inside, and do the DCH. Drop, hover, hold on. 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Make a quick move to a safe place. 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Elevator, avoid that, because you might get in and poof, power gone, and you're stuck in that box without air. 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

0: ever hear Earthquake call and say, "Hello, Miss Lee, yes, it's me, Earthquake, I come in Tuesday around 10? No, sir. Earthquake does arrive unannounced, and when it come, it shake all sense and sensibility out of we. Remain calm, stay inside, and do the DCH. Drop, cover, hold on. Once the shaking starts, you know it's Earthquake. Make a quick move to a safe place. Don't run to the door, we are in the exit. Stairs might broke up or full of people. Elevator, avoid that, because you might get in and poof, power gone, and you're stuck in that box without air. Take cover under a strong table or a bed, or crouch against an inside wall or in a corner, and cover your face and your head with your arms. Remember, DCH, drop, cover, hold on. Glass windows and doors, outside walls and doors, in an earthquake, bad news. 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Last thing, nobody run outside and ask, "You feel it, you feel it?" Remain calm, stay indoors until all the shaking stop, and do the DCH, drop, cover, hold on.
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1: You ever hear Earthquake call and say, "Hello, Miss Lee, yes, it's me, Earthquake, I come in Tuesday around 10? No, sir. 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Remain calm, stay indoors until all the shaking stop, and do the DCH, drop, cover, hold on.
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